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4: I'm Jennifer Kuiper. An explosion and fire ripped through a lumber mill in Searsmont, Maine, killing one firefighter and injuring at least 10 other people, according to officials who spoke to WABI-TV. CBS's Usha Qureshi has more.
5: The explosion ripped through Robbins Lumber in Searsmont, a small mid-coast Maine community, just after 10 o'clock this morning.
6: There's been a huge explosion and silo just exploded.
5: The blast sent a smoke plume so massive, meteorologists tracked it reaching 9,000 feet into the sky, visible for miles.
4: An Iraqi national has been charged in the United States with conspiring to provide support to terrorists here and in Europe. He is being held initially without bond, and according to CBS's Anna Schechter.
7: So this is very real. This is not just somebody messing around with buddies in Telegram. This is a very, very real, very serious plot. In fact, according to this indictment, he wanted to carry out attacks in Los Angeles and New York, targeting a prominent synagogue, my sources tell me, in Manhattan.
4: President Trump is back in the U.S. and told reporters while flying back from China on Air Force One that he and his Chinese counterpart spoke about Iran, Taiwan, and trade. Trump was asked about whether President Xi Jinping is a dictator.
8: I don't think about it. He's the president of China. I don't think about it. You simply would have had to deal with what you have.
4: Another deadly virus outbreak, this time in Africa, where the top health agency has declared an Ebola outbreak in the Democratic Republic of Congo. At least 250 suspected cases and 65 deaths have been reported. More from CBS News medical correspondent Dr. Celine Gounder.
9: It's on the border with South Sudan and Uganda. You're dealing with gold miners, migrant workers, ADF militants in the area, which makes it harder for healthcare workers to do the contact tracing and the testing. So there are a lot of factors here that make this a pretty high-risk situation.
4: An Atlanta neighborhood is complaining about a Waymo invasion. CBS's Michael Wallace.
10: Each day, dozens of the autonomous cars circle the cul-de-sac at the end of Battleview Drive. The cars are empty and are not picking anyone up.
11: Yesterday morning, we had 50 cars that came through between 6 and 7.
10: This neighbor says when they put one of those kid-shaped neon green children at play signs in the road to block the Waymos.
11: We had at 1.8 Waymos that were stuck trying to figure out how to turn around.
10: Waymo says it is addressing the problem.
11: Just doesn't feel safe to have that traffic.
10: Michael Wallace, CBS News.
4: Supreme Court rejects Virginia's bid to restore a congressional map that would have given Democrats a chance to pick up 4 seats in the House of Representatives. This is CBS News.
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14: WSVA's local AccuWeather weather for Harrisonburg and the Shenandoah Valley. Mostly cloudy, cool tonight, the low down to 44. Warmer as we make our way into the weekend Saturday. Clouds and sun, the high jumping up to 81. Periods of clouds and sun, a stray thunderstorm Sunday. Very warm at the high up to 87. Hot as we head into the beginning of next week, mostly sunny.

0: Sunday, the high at the 90. Clouds and sun, an afternoon thunderstorm possible Tuesday, the high back to 90. I'm AccuWeather meteorologist Jason Caterina on WSVA.
1: 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Egg prices have plunged across Virginia this spring. That's a good thing for consumers, but not so good for Virginia poultry producers. WSVA's Jeff Ishii tells us more.
2: The U.S. Department of Agriculture reports that the national average retail egg price is now well below a dollar a dozen. It was just over a year ago that many Virginia consumers were paying as much as $8 a dozen. Wholesale prices are down more than 90% since then, giving shoppers and restaurants a big discount on fresh eggs. Bottom line, the national flock of laying hens has now recovered from avian influenza a year ago. In fact, industry observers say there are now too many hens, which has led to an abundant supply of eggs. Cheap eggs. For WSVA Radio, I'm Jeff Ishii.
1: Thank you, Jeff. For those who have been waiting to plant food in their gardens, horticulturalist Andre Viette was asked this week during early mornings if this weekend would be a good time to start.
3: Looking at the forecast, absolutely you could plant tomatoes and peppers and eggplants now. Absolutely.
1: The low tonight is forecasted for the mid-40s, and highs are expected to reach 90 early next week. You can hear more from Andre Viette tomorrow morning on In the Garden from 8 to 11 here on WSVA. 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
5: He's here. Now, broadcasting from the underground command post, deep in the bowels of a hidden bunker, somewhere under the brick and steel of a nondescript building, we've once again made contact with our leader, Mark Levin.
6: Hour three, our power hour, our final hour of the week, unfortunately. Hope you have some good weekend plans ahead of you. Welcome back. President Trump on Air Force One today about Taiwan. Cut three, go.
7: President Xi said there was a risk of conflict with the U.S. over Taiwan.
8: No, I don't think so. I think we'll be fine. He doesn't want to see a war. And you have two things. You have the Iranian situation, and that I think we agree almost entirely, other than he's a buyer, and we're not. We don't need it. And on Taiwan, he doesn't want to see a movement for independence. He says, look, you know, we've had it for thousands of years.
6: All right, let's stop right there. They've not had it for thousands of years at all. And it would be very helpful if the people in the administration would provide information to the president about that. I think it was in the 1500s or 1600s, the mainland empire conquered Formosa. Then they left. The Japanese conquered it much more recently. And then again, they're trying to take it back. But that island, Taiwan, as we call it today, was never part, officially or any other way, of mainland China. It simply was not. And I just want to be clear. So it's not thousands of years, that's for sure. Go ahead.
8: I mean, left, then we were going to get it back. They had the Korean War. A lot of things happened. But on Taiwan, feels very strongly. I made no commitment either way.
6: And that is the policy of the United States government. It's been the policy of the United States government really since Nixon and so forth. This ambiguity. Cut four, go.
7: Would the U.S. defend Taiwan if it came to it?
8: I don't want to say it. I'm not going to say that. There's only one person that knows that. You know who it is? Me. I'm the only person. Question was asked to me today by President Xi. I said, I don't talk about that.
7: He asked you
8: if you would send troops. He asked me if I defend them. I said, I don't talk about that.
6: It's just smart. He said yes, flat out, then Xi would prepare for that. If he said no, then he'd move. So that's important. And again, that's been the position of our government for several decades now. What else? You learn a lot from the president during these pressers, especially on Air Force One. Cut five, go.
9: On Iran, have you rejected the latest proposal from Iran, or where does that stand?
8: Well, I looked at it, and if I don't like the first sentence, I do.

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0: Mill in Searsmont, Maine is not yet known, but one firefighter has been killed and at least 10 people have been injured. Maine Public Safety Commissioner Michael Soschuk.
1: We've also talked to a couple of the owners for Robbins Lumber, and they have been incredibly forthright, and they're part of the solution here. And our heart goes out to them as well, with a company, an industry that's been around since the late 1800s.
0: An Iraqi national is charged in the U.S. with conspiring to provide support to terrorists here and abroad. CBS's Anna Schechter.
2: And they were concerned about an attack carried out on U.S. soil, and they were able to record plans of attacking a prominent synagogue in Manhattan, and they have arrested him overseas, extradited him.
0: CBS News Brief, I'm Jennifer Kuiper.
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1: 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Just look for the yellow windmills.
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2: WSVA's local AccuWeather for Harrisonburg and the Shenandoah Valley. Mostly cloudy, cool tonight, the low down to 44. Warmer as we make our way into the weekend Saturday. Clouds and sun, a high jumping up to 81. Periods of clouds and sun, a stray thunderstorm Sunday. Very warm with the high up to 87. Hot as we head into the beginning of next week. Mostly sunny Monday, the high up to 90. Clouds and sun, an afternoon thunderstorm possible Tuesday, the high back to 90. I'm AccuWeather meteorologist Jason Caterina on WSVA.
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1: 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But we will act decisively.
0: Peaceful protest? You mean killing Jews? Stabbing them? Firebombing synagogues? What are you talking about? You jerk. Go ahead. And not only that, people walking around with the British flag. They're attacked, they're thrown into jail, but if you walk around with a Hamas flag, oh, no, don't touch them. You know, we believe in diversity. I'm telling you, you can't even write this stuff. It's so crazy. You can't even write it. You can't even believe it. It's so crazy. In our country, too. We have Memorial Day coming up. Not this Monday, but following Monday. We're mourning and honoring the men and women who died in uniform for this country. Meanwhile, this weekend, we're going to have a billionaire, one, maybe more. He's out of communist China, funding nearly 500 groups with $1 billion. Communists and Islamists all over this country, all over the world, marching against Jews. And, by the way, burning the American flag, carrying the Hamas flag, the Iranian flag, the Hezbollah flag, burning the flag of whatever country they're in. Because their real war is on the West. Communist China's behind it. Qatar is behind all our new friends. Friends, our friends. Yeah. Disgusting. We'll be right back.
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3: As America marks its 250th anniversary, the story of our nation isn't just found in history books, it's found right here at home.
4: In 1781, British General Charles Cornwallis recognized the Shenandoah Valley as a critical lifeline for American troops. British troops and loyalist raiding parties burned crops, seized livestock, and disrupted travel routes. Yet Shenandoah Valley residents rebuilt quickly, continuing to smuggle supplies east to the Continental Army. Their resilience helped sustain the revolutionary struggle at a time when defeat still seemed possible.
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0: of the week is officially over. The weekend begins right now. Don't forget Life, Liberty, and Levin tomorrow night, 8 p.m. Eastern on Fox. Sunday night, 8 p.m. Eastern on Fox. I think I'm the only primetime host on the weekend that has two shows. Don't forget to set your DVR, okay? We salute our armed forces, police officers, firefighters, emergency personnel, ICE, our truck drivers. Good night, Spritey and Griffey and Pepsi and Smokey. Good night, Zelda and Gigi and Indy and Patton. Good night, Rory and Marty and Barney. We remember our friends in Ukraine and Israel and in Iran. And you, the American people, thank God for you. Good night, Dad. Good night, Mom. Good night, Leo. Good night, Joe. Good night, Bernard. We're holding down the fort, doing the best we can. Good night, Teddy. Good night, Lou. And good night, all the patriots who come and gone. And good night to you, great Americans. I'll see you tomorrow night on Fox.
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0: week. Mostly sunny Monday, the high up to 90. Clouds and sun, an afternoon thunderstorm possible Tuesday, the high back to 90. I'm AccuWeather meteorologist Jason Caterina on WSVA.
1: 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The Dayton Town Council has voted to increase monthly trash collection fees in the area. WSVA's Lyndon Kaiser has the story.
2: At this week's meeting, council members approved the fiscal year 2026-2027 budget that included changes to waste management services that go into effect later this summer. The standard monthly trash collection fee will bump up from $22 to $24.50 effective July 1st. Additionally, residents and business owners who have more than one trash toter will be charged an extra fee of $2 per toter each month. Officials say the changes will help offset collection, maintenance, and replacement of additional waste containers, as well as rising landfill disposal fees and general inflationary operating expenses. For WSVA News, I'm Lyndon Kaiser.
1: Thank you, Lyndon. Governor Abigail Spanberger announced today that Innovative Refrigeration Systems will invest $19 million to expand operations at its Augusta County manufacturing campus. The expansion will support recent biopharma manufacturing investments in the Commonwealth and will make it easier for medication to reach hospitals, pharmacies, and other healthcare providers across the nation. The investment is expected to create 214 new jobs. Innovative Refrigeration Systems, which is based in Lyndhurst, is a provider of advanced industrial refrigeration, cold chain, and temperature controlled infrastructure solutions for complex and mission critical facilities. For WSVA News, I'm Carolyn Unger.
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4: Have we got a show for you tonight? Hour number three, we got open phone calls. In hour number two, we're going to talk to a media critic from The Hill, Jeffrey McCall. There's all sorts of talk about the media and news, what's good, what's bad, what's right, what's not right, the FCC going after Disney. Disney standing up to the FCC, most people getting their news from social media. What in the world's going on around here? We're going to check in with Jeffrey McCall, media critic from The Hill. Also, in hour number two, Hollywood exec for a day, but tonight it's going to be a little bit of a twist. So hang tuned for that. Stay tuned for that. That's going to be a lot of fun. This first hour, President Trump and his entourage is back from China. And you've heard a lot of bloviating all day long if you've been listening to any of the cable newscasts. We're going to go right to the source and talk to a man who knows a thing or two about this. President Trump's former chief of staff from his first administration, Mick Mulvaney. We interviewed him a couple of hours ago. We caught up with him on the streets of New York. It's a taped interview from about a couple hours ago. So hang tight. We chased him down, our crack staff here chased the man down in Midtown Manhattan to get his thoughts, and he was more than happy to talk. We will talk with him coming up in just a minute. America at Night, just getting started. Stick around.
3: This is America at Night with McGraw-Millhaven.

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4: Welcome back, America at Night. Let's get to the reaction. President Trump back from China. And one of the men who knows a thing or two about this stuff is Mick Mulvaney, former congressman of South Carolina. He was the director of Office of Management and Budget and the White House chief of staff during President Trump's first term. And we were able to catch up with him on the busy streets of New York. Mick Mulvaney, thanks for joining us here on America at Night.
5: You're welcome. The ambience background noise is free.
4: There we go. Okay, good. So overall, what was he trying to accomplish, and did he accomplish what he was trying to do?
5: A couple different things. There'd be three topics, generally speaking, that you want to cover on a trip like this. Number one, in his mind, first and foremost, is going to be trade. That's noteworthy because apparently it wasn't what was first and foremost on the Chinese mind, but I'll get to that in a second. So trade comes first. I have to think Iran would come second. He said before he got on the airplane to fly to China in the first place that he wasn't going to discuss Iran, but he'd already previously said that he would, and everybody expected him to discuss the war in Iran. The Chinese are in a possibly unique position to help out with the Iranians and force them back to the negotiating table. The third topic, anytime you get together with the Chinese at this level, you know they are going to want to discuss Taiwan. It's a central feature for them. It's always going to be a central feature for them. What I think caught a lot of us by surprise was the statement by the foreign ministry in China that the number one issue in the Chinese minds between our country and theirs is Taiwan. That is different. That's new. Again, you always know it's in the atmosphere, it's in the environment. It's going to be part of the conversation anytime you have serious meetings with the communist Chinese. But for them to say it was the biggest issue between our two countries is new. And then to use language along lines of conflicts and difficulties, that's new as well. So I think that's a sea change in at least the way the Chinese see the relationship. And I think that's one of the big takeaways from the meeting.
4: Let's talk about Taiwan for a second. It's not as simple as just letting them take Taiwan. They have a whole lot of semiconductors built on that island that we need for our economy and our world. So we don't want China to be involved with Taiwan any more than they already are, right? So, I mean, that's where the rub comes in, right?
5: Exactly. And listen, draw a parallel with what's happening with the Straits of Hormuz. What I think the world is coming to fully recognize, you sort of pay attention to and you pay lip service to it, but now we're living, you know, sort of firsthand, is that there's choke points in the world economy. There are choke points in supply chains. There are choke points that lead to economic difficulties for ordinary people. One of those happens to be the Straits of Hormuz. Another one is Taiwan. And I know that sounds strange because it's not really a physical barrier, but it is a choke point in our supply chain that we use so much technology, so many chips and so forth from Taiwan. That if that was to become blocked, as the Straits of Hormuz are blocked right now, that would have probably an even bigger impact on our economy. So, yeah, no, it is. We all know in the United States government that Taiwan is absolutely critical to our economy. You can't just roll over and let the Chinese take it. And of course, no one's talking about that actually happening. But again, that is why I think that statement by the Chinese that this is the biggest issue in their minds got a lot of people's attention.
4: Everything in foreign policy is about the massage, right? You massage these things. And on the plane back, President Trump was asked about

0: I wish I'd thought of it myself in the previous visits that we had made. It brings the economic heft of the United States front and center. So I think it sort of, you know, points out to the Chinese why they want to have a good relationship with us, because they need access to these markets. They need that technology. Goodness gracious, they've stolen most of the technology, I guess, by now. But anyway, no, it's a smart move. It's a flex of a certain type. It's something the Chinese cannot do to us. So, typical Trump, say what you want to about him. The man is a pretty good negotiator.
1: Last question for you. Speaking of negotiations, look into your crystal ball. How much longer is this Strait of Hormuz going to be closed?
0: I still think the price of oil is above $100 for at least another 4, 5, 6 months, maybe longer.
1: 4, 5, 6 months?
2: Yeah.
0: There are things, it's just, you can't, if you open the straits tomorrow, there's still such structural deficiencies in energy markets right now that it could take a long time for it to correct itself. I was speaking in Europe a couple weeks back and was talking to someone who's familiar with the Qatari gas production, and they think that at least 10, possibly 15 or even 20% of Qatari gas production, which is one of the largest players in the world, especially since we've put sanctions on Russian gas since the Ukraine war, that 10 to 20% of their infrastructure is permanently destroyed. Now, it could take, 3 to 5 years to fix that, so it's not permanent in terms of forever. But you're talking about structural changes to the energy markets that I think people have not begun to fully grasp yet. You go to the next sort of layer down the food chain, food prices are going to go up as well. We're in the planting season in North America. We're short, on the Northern Hemisphere. You're short fertilizers. That's going to have an impact on food prices into the fall and winter. So, no, I even if you cut a deal tomorrow, the economic impacts of this war are going to be much more far-reaching.
1: Former White House Chief of Staff and President Trump's first term, Mick Mulvaney. Mick, I know it's a very busy time for you. Thank you for spending a couple minutes with us. Have a good day.
0: Thank you very much.
1: You got it. America at Night, back in a moment.
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8: CBS News Brief. Maine's fire marshal is investigating a blaze and explosion at a lumber mill in Searsmont that left a firefighter dead and 10 people injured. WABI-TV's Brian Sullivan.
9: We did hear a few explosions while we were here on scene, what I would assume would have been oil tanks, propane tanks, things of that nature, as flames got to them. And we've continued to see fire crews coming to and from the scene.
8: CBS's Anna Schechter reports Iraqi national Mohammed al-Sadi is charged in New York with conspiring to provide support to terrorists in the U.S.
10: My sources tell me he was involved in both propaganda and
2: plotting to carry out attacks. So this was a very

0: senior person.
1: Medical correspondent Dr. Celine Gounder says there's an Ebola outbreak in Africa.
2: The Africa CDC has confirmed there are almost 250 suspected Ebola cases, 65 deaths in Ituri province, which is in eastern Congo.
1: CBS News Brief. I'm Michael Toscano.
3: WSVA's local AccuWeather for Harrisonburg and the Shenandoah Valley. Mostly cloudy, cool tonight, the low down to 44. Warmer as we make our way into the weekend Saturday. Clouds and sun, the high jumping up to 81. Periods of clouds and sun, a stray thunderstorm Sunday. Very warm at the high up to 87. Hot as we head into the beginning of next week. Mostly sunny Monday, the high up to 90. Clouds and sun, an afternoon thunderstorm possible Tuesday, the high back to 90. I'm AccuWeather meteorologist Jason Caterina on WSVA.
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10: A couple of recent stories that blow your mind when it comes to artificial intelligence. There's something new called AI-induced psychosis, where people are going down a rabbit hole. To talk about it is Dr. Eli Gottlieb. He's a psychiatrist and serving as a senior fellow at George Washington University's Graduate School of Education and Human Development. And he is well suited to talk about this emerging crisis of AI-induced psychosis, and they call it spiraling. Dr. Gottlieb, welcome to America at Night.
11: Hi there. It's good to be here.
10: So before we talk about how this happens, let's talk about how many. Do we have any idea how much of a problem this is and how many people are actually being fooled with artificial intelligence?
11: So the short answer is no. Most of what we know, we hear from very sensational news stories about really extreme cases in which people have committed suicide or have done some other outrageous thing. But we really have no real handle on how much this affects people at a less visible level.
10: I mean, because there's always people who sort of any type of technology, when phones first came out or fax machines or computers, right? There are people who have mental health problems, and whatever technology, they'll just won't be able to handle it. And that's obvious. But it seems like at least there is a bigger problem when it comes to artificial intelligence. Would you agree or no?
11: That seems to be the case, because, you know, AI, like as you said, it's a tool like any other tool. But there's a way in which AI agents in particular, when people turn to AI as a companion, as another kind of person, that they can be more than a tool. In a way, an AI agent is like a mirror, in a sense. It can either help a person self-reflect, or it can trap them in a hall of mirrors.
10: Yeah, let's talk about that. We hear, I have an AI girlfriend, I've been brainwashed by my computer, and of course, all these other stories. Take us into what happens. What is going on? How is this possible?
11: Well, what happens when a person begins to develop a relationship as opposed to turns to a computer merely for information, something begins to change in the way in which they respond. Now, the thing about AI is that it's really very much, it provides certain kinds of senses of safety and security to a person that are pretty unusual. And before AI agents existed, it was rare to find them in a non-human partner. So I'll give you a couple of examples. First of all, the issue of privacy. One of the strongest findings in recent research is that people are ready to disclose more to an AI because they don't feel watched or judged by it. So if someone is reluctant or ashamed to share their problems with other people, AI can act as a low barrier entry point to dealing with their mental health issues. Another advantage for people who are seeking some kind of partner that they can't find in real life is, you know, think about therapists are pretty expensive and they have long wait lists. AI is available to anyone, any time of the day, if you have a cell phone. So if you're acutely lonely, for example, you can get immediate relief and feel less distressed in real time. Those are just some of the advantages that people are finding. So you can find yourself when you're in an interaction with an AI as opposed to some other machine, that you can kind of lure yourself into a sense of safety, security, immediacy that you might struggle to get with other humans.
10: Are you finding that people who already have mental health issues are more susceptible? Or are you finding people who lead relatively normal lives get sort of caught up in this?
11: So the really, you know, we're on very thin ice making too many generalizations at this stage. It's really only, we're really beginning to scratch the surface. There's very little research that can answer those kind of questions yet. But people are beginning to look into this in some detail. In fact, there seems to be significant evidence that people who suffer mental health problems and seek out help via AI, there is an initial stage of initial relief. They feel better quite quickly. But then if they get sort of sucked into it, there are certain aspects of AI and the negatives become more pronounced. And I can go through a few of those, for example. So one of the things we know about AI models is that they're programmed to be agreeable. And, you know, they can end up validating someone's delusions rather than challenging them. Now, there are some therapists out there, human therapists, who instead of challenging someone who has delusions, they might just mirror them. That's often a technique used in therapy, probably a little too much. But a good therapist would recognize that, you know, if someone has a deluded sense of the world and their environment and their place in it, that they should be challenged. And that doesn't happen with an AI. It kind of takes you as you are and learns you and responds to you as it expects you want to be responded to.
10: So the AI is smart. So the AI is smart enough to sort of tell you what you want to hear and then take your responses and then continue to tell you what you want to hear to sort of get inside your brain.
11: More or less. I don't know if there's any intent there, but that's really how they're designed. They're designed to respond to the user's needs. And this is actually something I think that many of the AI companies are working on currently, which is to try and make their agents less sycophantic. In other words, to be less agreeable and to be somewhat more challenging. But currently, they tend to agree with you and confirm, you know, things that you think and things that you want to do, which is where the danger can really begin when you have a very disturbed sense of yourself and your sense of place in the world.
10: It's one thing to have an AI girlfriend or to go down a rabbit hole and somehow you're convinced that you're the Pope or you can apply to be the Pope. It's another thing when it turns violent. And there's a couple of lawsuits going on. This one where they're suing the Florida State shooter, the family is, because he was somehow attached to AI. again, does AI sort of help push you in the direction you already want to go?
11: Very often it can do that. I don't think it necessarily always does that, but there

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4: All right, thanks for checking in. Boy, that hour went pretty fast. Our thanks to Mick Mulvaney, President Trump's former White House chief of staff. He was also director of management and office management and budget director. And I like him. I've always liked him. I even liked him when he was a congressman in South Carolina. So thanks to him for really, we literally tracked him down on the streets of New York and said, hey, do you have a minute? And he said, sure. So we were able to connect with him. So we appreciate that. And then, of course, this AI psychosis, that is a real deal. From the text line, let's check out some texts we got here tonight. Oh, next hour, we're going to talk with Jeffrey McCall, who is a media critic for The Hill. And, of course, the media deserves to be looked at and critiqued from time to time. And so we'll check in with Jeffrey McCall from The Hill. He has some interesting ideas about the media and equal access to the media and all that type of stuff. So we'll get into that with him coming up next hour. And then Theo Lewis Clark is back with Hollywood Executive for a Day. This is the thing, the game show we play every Friday night. But tonight, we're going to have a little bit of a twist. And Theo doesn't know anything about it. I will fill you in next hour. But you're going to want to stick around. This should be, if I pull it off correctly, it should be good. But I got to pull it off correctly. So Hollywood Exec for a Day coming up next hour. And then we'll talk with Jeffrey McCall, media critic. Not to mention open phones. And it's Friday night. And so the werewolves come out on a Friday night. It could be, it's a full moon somewhere out there. And so who knows what can happen on a Friday night as we stretch our legs. Late night radio like it ought to be. So I'm actually in a really good mood. I'm feeling better. I got drugs in me. I was getting that cold again. But I loaded up on some drugs today and got a little shot. And I am rested, voice is good, and ready to roll. Somebody from Wisconsin last night texted in, are you okay? You sound upset or mad. I was not upset. I was not mad. At the end of the show, I was, you know how you feel yourself coming down with a cold? And I'm starting to lose my voice a little bit. So I was... I get mad from time to time, but I was not mad. I mean, I'm human. I get angry. I get frustrated. I get confused. I get befuddled. Music says we're done. Stay right there. It's going to be fun next hour. Stick around. Our executive director is Alex Hinton. Our engineer tonight is Richard Good. I'm McGraw Millhaven. This is America at Night on Westwood One.
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0: 90. Clouds and sun, an afternoon thunderstorm possible Tuesday, the high back to 90. I'm AccuWeather meteorologist Jason Katarina on WSVA.
1: 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Egg prices have plunged across Virginia this spring. That's a good thing for consumers, but not so good for Virginia poultry producers. WSVA's Jeff Ishii tells us more.
2: U.S. Department of Agriculture reports that the national average retail egg price is now well below a dollar a dozen. It was just over a year ago that many Virginia consumers were paying as much as $8 a dozen. Wholesale prices are down more than 90% since then, giving shoppers and restaurants a big discount on fresh eggs. Bottom line, the national flock of laying hens has now recovered from avian influenza a year ago. In fact, industry observers say there are now too many hens, which has led to an abundant supply of eggs. Cheap eggs. For WSVA Radio, I'm Jeff Ishii.
1: Thank you, Jeff. For those who have been waiting to plant food in their gardens, horticulturalist Andre Viet was asked this week during early mornings if this weekend would be a good time to start.
3: Looking at the forecast, absolutely you could plant tomatoes and peppers and eggplants now. Absolutely.
1: The low tonight is forecasted for the mid-40s, and highs are expected to reach 90 early next week. 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
5: Have we got a show for you tonight? Hour number three, we got open phone calls. In hour number two, we're going to talk to a media critic from The Hill, Jeffrey McCall. There's all sorts of talk about the media and news, what's good, what's bad, what's right, what's not right. The FCC going after Disney. Disney standing up to the FCC, most people getting their news from social media. What in the world's going on around here? We're going to check in with Jeffrey McCall, media critic from The Hill. Also, in hour number two, Hollywood exec for a day, but tonight it's going to be a little bit of a twist. So hang tuned for that. Stay tuned for that. That's going to be a lot of fun. This first hour, President Trump and his entourage is back from China. And you've heard a lot of bloviating all day long if you've been listening to any of the cable newscasts. We're going to go right to the source and talk to a man who knows a thing or two about this. President Trump's former chief of staff from his first administration, Mick Mulvaney. We interviewed him a couple of hours ago. We caught up with him on the streets of New York. It's a taped interview from about a couple hours ago. So hang tight. We chased him down, our crack staff here chased the man down in Midtown Manhattan to get his thoughts, and he was more than happy to talk. We will talk with him coming up in just a minute. America at Night, just getting started. Stick around.
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0: and more.
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0: and sun. An afternoon thunderstorm possible Tuesday. The high back to 90. I'm AccuWeather meteorologist Jason Katarina on WSVA.
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6: Welcome to America at Night with McGraw-Millhaven.
7: Couple of recent stories that blow your mind when it comes to artificial intelligence. There's something new called AI-induced psychosis, where people are going down a rabbit hole. To talk about it is Dr. Eli Gottlieb. He's a psychiatrist and serving as a senior fellow at George Washington University's Graduate School of Education and Human Development. And he is well suited to talk about this emerging crisis of AI-induced psychosis, and they call it spiraling. Dr. Gottlieb, welcome to America at Night.
8: Hi there. It's good to be here.
7: So before we talk about how this happens, let's talk about how many. Do we have any idea how much of a problem this is and how many people are actually being fooled with artificial intelligence?
8: So the short answer is no. Most of what we know, we hear from very sensational news stories about really extreme cases in which people have committed suicide or have done some other outrageous thing. But we really have no real handle on how much this affects people at a less visible level.
7: I mean, because there's always people who sort of any type of technology, when phones first came out or fax machines or computers, right? There are people who have mental health problems, and whatever technology, they'll just won't be able to handle it. And that's obvious. But it seems like at least there is a bigger problem when it comes to artificial intelligence. Would you agree or no?
8: That seems to be the case, because, you know, AI, like as you said, it's a tool like any other tool. But there's a way in which AI agents in particular, when people turn to AI as a companion, as another kind of person, that they can be more than a tool. In a way, an AI agent is like a mirror, in a sense. It can either help a person self-reflect, or it can trap them in a hall of mirrors.
7: Yeah, let's talk about that. We hear, I have an AI girlfriend, I've been brainwashed by my computer, and of course, all these other stories. Take us into what happens. What is going on? How is this possible?
8: Well, what happens when a person begins to develop a relationship as opposed to turns to a computer merely for information? Something begins to change in the way in which they respond. Now, the thing about AI is that it's really very much, it provides certain kinds of senses of self.

0: to capture their primary target.
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5: All right, thanks for checking in. Boy, that hour went pretty fast. Our thanks to Mick Mulvaney, President Trump's former White House chief of staff. He was also director of management and office management and budget director. And I like him. I've always liked him. I even liked him when he was a congressman in South Carolina. So thanks to him for really, we literally tracked him down on the streets of New York and said, hey, do you have a minute? And he said, sure. So we were able to connect with him. So we appreciate that. And then, of course, this AI psychosis, that is a real deal. From the text line, let's check out some texts we got here tonight. Oh, next hour, we're talking with Jeffrey McCall, who is a media critic for The Hill. And, of course, the media deserves to be looked at and critiqued from time to time. And so we'll check in with Jeffrey McCall from The Hill. He has some interesting ideas about the media and equal protection. Equal access to the media and all that type of stuff. So we'll get into that with him coming up next hour. And then Theo Lewis Clark is back with Hollywood Executive for a Day. This is the thing, the game show we play every Friday night. But tonight, we're going to have a little bit of a twist. And Theo doesn't know anything about it. I will fill you in next hour. But you're going to want to stick around. This should be, if I pull it off correctly, it should be good, but I got to pull it off correctly. So Hollywood Exec for a Day coming up next hour, and then we'll talk with Jeffrey McCall, media critic, not to mention open phones. And it's Friday night, and so the werewolves come out on a Friday night. It could be it's a full moon somewhere out there. And so who knows what can happen on a Friday night as we stretch our legs, late night radio like it ought to be. So I'm actually in a really good mood. I'm feeling better. I got drugs in me. I was getting that cold again, but I loaded up on some drugs today and got a little shot, and I am rested, voice is good, and ready to roll. Somebody from Wisconsin last night texted in, are you okay? You sound upset or mad. I was not upset. I was not mad. At the end of the show, I was, you know how you feel yourself coming down with a cold, and I'm starting to lose my voice a little bit? So I was, I don't, I mean, I get mad from time to time,

but I was not mad. I mean, I'm human. I get angry. I get frustrated. I get confused. I get befuddled. Music says we're done. Stay right there. It's going to be fun next hour. Stick around. Our executive director is Alex Hinton. Our engineer tonight is Richard Good. I'm McGraw-Milhaven. This is America at Night on Westwood One.

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3: I'm Michael Toscano. 32-year-old Mohamed Al-Sadi is behind bars tonight at the Metropolitan Detention Center in Brooklyn, charged with plotting terror attacks against Jewish institutions and helping Iran-backed terror organizations. New York City Police Commissioner Jessica Tisch spoke at a synagogue tonight.
4: According to the complaint, the defendant publicly called for supporters to kill everyone who supports America and Israel and urged followers to target civil and military targets everywhere.
3: There's growing concern over an Ebola outbreak in Uganda and Congo with dozens dead. CBS's Lilia Luciano is monitoring that for us.
5: The virus spreads through direct contact with blood and other bodily fluids. Dr. Craig Spencer contracted Ebola while working in Guinea in 2014.
6: Healthcare workers are the group that I'm really concerned about because they have very close contact with people when they're most contagious, particularly around the time of folks' death.
3: As to that other virus that broke out on a cruise ship, the latest from correspondent Heather Bosch.
7: Five Australians and one New Zealander will spend at least 3 weeks in quarantine in an Australian facility built for the COVID-19 pandemic. They'll all have tested negative for the hantavirus that killed three passengers on the MV Hondius. Australia's health minister says he wants to make sure there's no risk of transmission in Australia. Person-to-person transmission of hantavirus is rare. It's typically spread by rodents. Heather Bosch, CBS News.
3: CBS's Asher Karashi reports a town in Maine is mourning the death of a firefighter at a lumber yard blaze.
8: The explosion ripped through Robbins Lumber in Searsmont, a small mid-coast Maine community, just after 10 o'clock this morning.
9: There's been a huge explosion and silos just exploded. Multiple firefighters injured and burning.
8: The blast sent a smoke plume so massive, meteorologists tracked it reaching 9,000 feet into the sky, visible for miles.
3: 10 people are hospitalized, some described as critically injured. On Capitol Hill, lawmakers in both parties say the U.S. should continue to provide arms to Taiwan. This after President Trump said, following his talks with Chinese President Xi, that he hasn't decided if a pending arms sale to the island should go through. White House correspondent Ed O'Keefe says the U.S. war with Iran was also discussed by the two leaders.
10: On Iran, the president says she told him China isn't going to give military equipment to that country, but the Chinese have not yet signaled their intent. China, remember, is Iran's biggest oil customer.
3: Alex Smalley and Maverick McNeely share the lead after the second round of the PGA Championship. This is CBS News.
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1: WSVA's local AccuWeather for Harrisonburg and the Shenandoah Valley. Mostly cloudy, cool tonight, the low down to 44. Warmer as we make our way into the weekend Saturday. Clouds and sun, the high jumping up to 81. Periods of clouds and sun, a stray thunderstorm Sunday. Very warm at the high up to 87. Hot as we head into the beginning of next week. Mostly sunny Monday, the high up to 90. Clouds and sun, an afternoon thunderstorm possible Tuesday, the high back to 90. I'm AccuWeather meteorologist Jason Caterina on WSVA.
2: 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The Dayton Town Council has voted to increase monthly trash collection fees in the area. WSVA's Lyndon Kaiser has the story.
3: At this week's meeting, council members approved the fiscal year 2026-2027 budget that included changes to waste management services that go into effect later this summer. The standard monthly trash collection fee will bump up from $22 to $24.50 effective July 1st. Additionally, residents and business owners who have more than one trash toter will be charged an extra fee of $2 per toter each month. Officials say the changes will help offset collection, maintenance, and replacement of additional waste containers, as well as rising landfill disposal fees and general inflationary operating expenses. For WSVA News, I'm Lyndon Kaiser.
2: Thank you, Lyndon. Governor Abigail Spanberger announced today that Innovative Refrigeration Systems will invest $19 million to expand operations at its Augusta County manufacturing campus. The expansion will support recent biopharma manufacturing investments in the Commonwealth and will make it easier for medication to reach hospitals, pharmacies, and other healthcare providers across the nation. The investment is expected to create 214 new jobs. Innovative Refrigeration Systems, which is based in Lyndhurst, is a provider of advanced industrial refrigeration, cold chain, and temperature controlled infrastructure solutions for complex and mission critical facilities. For WSVA News, I'm Carolyn Unger.
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5: Hour number two. Later this hour, Hollywood exec for a day with a twist. Stick around for that on a Friday night. But time to take the microscope and turn it on the news media, my profession. The FCC is going to war with ABC. Pressure from the White House. Payouts to President Trump, lawsuits flying, budget cuts, agenda-driven news, all of that is going on in the backdrop of all of the things that are going on today. To talk about it is Jeffrey McCall. He's a professor of communication at DePauw University in Greencastle, Indiana. He has been interviewed and quoted in newspapers all across the country, the USA Today, the New York Times, the LA Times, the Washington Post, to name just a few. He has written a book called Viewer Discretion Advised, Taking Control of Mass Media Influences. And, of course, he is well-respected on radio, television, and cable news outlets. Jeffrey McCall, welcome to America at Night.
6: Thank you very much, McCall.
5: I could only imagine that you have plenty of things to talk about in your class on a daily basis with all the news and how it's being covered every single day.
6: Oh, you're absolutely right. There's so much going on in the media world and in the intersection of politics and mass media. You've got all kinds of different avenues for people to be informed or sometimes in cases uninformed. But it's a very crazy time in the mass media. And we're also seeing a lot of crazy stuff in terms of media regulation because, you know, we've had such an expansion in the media landscape. There are so many avenues for people to be informed. And we still have the Communications Act of 1934 on the books, which was designed to regulate radio primarily. And the FCC was created at that time. And the Federal Communications Commission still has a role to play in the media landscape. And we now have a chairman in place at the FCC named Brendan Carr, who's expecting to oversee the media landscape. And he's been much more aggressive in terms of overseeing the media landscape since he became chairman. Than some of his predecessors. So, as you suggested, we've ended up then with the FCC trying to look into the behaviors and practices of many media organizations. And these media organizations, which are used to having independence and kind of the free lay of the land, so to speak, are taking offense at the Federal Communications Commission oversight of them.

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7: All right, lots more to get to. Hour number three with open phone calls. I'm in a mood tonight. I don't know. I'm all jazzed up. Stay right there, because in just a moment, we're going to have Hollywood Exec for a Day. This is a game show we play each and every Friday night where...

0: Hollywood exec for a day. I am going to be the game show host. I have come up with three movies. Two of them are real. One of them has come from my creative mind. And Theo's going to have to figure out, along with everybody else, which is the real one and which is the fake one. And let's see if I can stump the panel. So, what's my line has with a little twist? How about them apples? If you'd like to a poll, right? If you'd like to guess 1, 2, or 3, the poll number is the same as the phone number, the same as the text line. The poll is smart enough, the software is smart enough to know if, when you type 1, 2, or 3, that's a poll. So you, when you're ready, the number 1-844-2-McGraw, 1-844-262-4729. That's the poll number. You type that into your phone and then put 1, 2, or 3. You hit enter and you'll be registered on the poll. Stay right there. Hollywood exec for a day with a twist in a moment. America at Night after this.
1: Coming to you from the heart of the nation, this is America at Night with McGraw-Milhew.
2: Man, I love this place. I've been surfing here since I was a kid. Now, seeing my grandson out on the water, it means everything to me. Watching him and taking in the blue waves, the sea breeze, the blurry horizon.
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5: Children are invited to an afternoon of fun, games, and Bible learning at Awana, taking place at the Waynesboro Church of Christ each Sunday afternoon from 3:30 until 5. 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
6: CBS News brief. After an Iraqi national was arrested for plotting terror attacks against Jewish institutions, New York City Police Commissioner Jessica Tisch spoke at a synagogue.
7: I want to be clear, it was not this synagogue, and I will not be identifying the location at this time. But the leadership of the synagogue was notified, and we continue our work with them to ensure the synagogue's safety.
6: CBS medical correspondent Dr. Celine Gounder is monitoring the Ebola outbreak in a challenging area of Congo and Uganda.
8: You're dealing with gold miners, migrant workers, ADF militants in the area, which makes it harder for healthcare workers to do the contact tracing and the testing.
6: There are no missing workers at the main lumber mill where a firefighter died in a blaze, says Robbins Lumber co-owner Catherine Robbins Halstead.
9: All employees, the most important thing I'm so thankful for, are accounted for. Buildings can be replaced, employees cannot.
6: CBS News Brief, I'm Michael.
10: WSVA's local AccuWeather for Harrisonburg and the Shenandoah Valley. Mostly cloudy, cool tonight, the low down to 44. Warmer as we make our way into the weekend Saturday, clouds and sun, the high jumping up to 81. Periods of clouds and sun, a stray thunderstorm Sunday, very warm with the high up to 87. Hot as we head into the beginning of next week, mostly sunny Monday, the high up to 90. Clouds and sun, an afternoon thunderstorm possible Tuesday, the high back to 90. I'm AccuWeather meteorologist Jason Caterina on WSVA.
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7: How about this story that's not getting a lot of attention with everything in the world going on? Harvey Weinstein's third trial for sex crimes ends in a mistrial as all four female jurors vote to acquit. It's the third Manhattan sex crimes trial, ended in a hung jury where all four women on the panel voted to clear Harvey Weinstein from allegedly raping Jessica Mann in 2013. The judge declared the trial a mistrial, making it the second time a jury could not unanimously convict him of these allegations. Outside the courtroom, jurors told reporters that nine of the 12 panelists were ready to acquit the 74-year-old movie mogul, including all three female jurors. But three male jurors were dead set on convicting Weinstein. Neither side would budge. That's why they called it a mistrial. Really interesting. More of that sort of this Harvey Weinstein story just gets more bizarre at every twist and every turn. But Harvey Weinstein trial ends in a mistrial after, seems like the majority of them, but four female jurors voted to acquit Harvey Weinstein. Stay right there. Open phones next hour, 1-844-42-McGraw or 1-844-262-4729. Our executive director is Alex Hinton. Our engineer tonight is Richard Good. I'm McGraw-Millhaven. This is America at Night on Westwood One.
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1: WSVA's local ag weather for Harrisonburg and the Shenandoah Valley. Through the overnight hours, it remains mostly cloudy and cool, the low reaching 44. Later Saturday, clouds and sun, warmer as we head into the weekend, the high jumping up to 81. Clouds and sun with a stray thunderstorm Sunday, quite warm at the high 87. Mostly sunny and hot Monday, the high up to 90. Still hot Tuesday with clouds and sun and an afternoon thunderstorm possible, the high back to 90. I'm AccuWeather meteorologist Jason Caterina on WSVA.
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0: My name is Jeremy Hollow. 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
9: All right, it's open phones, 1-844-2-McGraw, 1-844-262-4729. 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Tony in Montreal, thanks for checking in, Tony.
10: How you doing, man?
9: Good.
10: I'm in the middle of St. Leo again, sort of like the hill in St. Louis, and my favorite barista, Franco, just made me the best latte that you can imagine. Just incredible. Down at Milano's in St. Leo. Someday when you come up here and visit, we'll have to grab a couple of cafe lattes at Milano's in Montreal. How's that?
9: How about that?
10: Maybe,
9: good stuff.
10: Maybe like something at the hill. But you know, last night when you were mentioning your friend Paul Anka and the songs that he had written, I didn't realize that he has a catalog of writing over 500 songs, if you can believe that, McGraw.
9: Yeah.
10: He wrote
9: 500
10: songs. And you mentioned yesterday that he had written a bunch of songs for great artists, like he did My Way for Sinatra, obviously, and he did She's a Lady for Tom Jones. And Buddy Holly, It Doesn't Matter Anymore. And he did a couple of songs with Michael Jackson. Love Never Felt So Good and Don't Matter to Me. So, I mean, that's pretty amazing stuff. And, you know, This Is It, which is an original thing that he did with Jackson. And his, obviously, you know, Diana and all those other tunes, Lonely Boy. But imagine you do 500 songs. How can you write 500 songs? Most people can't even write one song. So, you know.
9: Well, like, he wrote She's a Lady for...
10: Doing?
9: Yeah, I know.
10: What are you doing?
9: She's a lady for Tom Jones. It doesn't matter anymore. Buddy Holly. Puppy Love for Donny Osmond.
10: Yeah.
9: He wrote a song for Michael Jackson. He wrote the theme song to The Tonight Show. He is prolific. Yeah, no question about it.
10: Yeah. So you said the other night, it's like, bro, aren't you sleeping? No, it's 3 o'clock in the morning and I'm writing a hit song for Sinatra, My Way. And you said he's waking Sinatra up in the middle of the night. Sinatra's going, no, I don't want that tune. That doesn't sound too good. And you actually, I like that tune, the way he sings it. I think it's a great, powerful song. But imagine, I just decide tonight I'll just write a number one hit that'll go worldwide and it'll be the greatest song ever written and recorded. And I did that at 4 o'clock in the morning in New York in a little room. And then I shoot it across these airways on an old telephone line to Vegas. And one of the great croners of our entire generation is shooting it down. And I'm a young 21-year-old, 18-year-old dude hanging with the Rat Pack. Can it ever get any better than that? And all of that to say, He's a Canadian boy. He's a Canadian from Ottawa.
9: Now look, I'm a huge Paul Anka fan, but I think you're being a little hyperbolic, if you will, because he didn't write.
10: You mean jingoistic about my Canadiana?
9: No. I mean Paul Anka sat down and did write one of the greatest songs ever recorded and ever written in the middle of the night, and all those things are true, but it was a stroke of genius. He didn't do it every night. You can't do that every night. He got the tune in his head. He got the idea. He sat down. He banged it out. And he called Sinatra. But he didn't do that every night. I mean, that was a stroke of genius. It was a stroke of creativity. You know, look, somebody who, I mean, I think of something on a Saturday afternoon about a show or a show topic, and I have to write myself a note, or I you know, it's a fleeting

0: dangerous about them, and they have great coaching, Lindy Ruff. They have a great goalie, and they have superb players all over the place. So it's a war. It's an ice war, but it's, you know what? It's entertaining hockey. Maybe the listeners in the United States can pick it up.
1: Tony, I got to go. I got to wake up Richard. He's got to play the music. I got a bottom of the hour break. Tony in Montreal, thanks for checking in.
0: Hang on.
1: No, I don't have any time. I got to go. America at Night, back in a moment.
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6: CBS News Brief, a terror plot targeting Jewish institutions in New York, California, and Arizona have been foiled with an Iraqi national under arrest. New York Police Commissioner Jessica Tisch.
7: The attack never occurred because the defendant was, in fact, plotting with an undercover law enforcement officer.
6: An explosion and large fire at a Searsmont, Maine lumber mill killed a firefighter and injured at least 10 people, firefighters and civilians. CBS's Asher Kariashi.
8: Investigators believe the blast originated in a silo packed with wood shavings. The force of the explosion so intense, multiple fire trucks were damaged.
6: Medical correspondent Dr. Celine Gounder is monitoring an Ebola outbreak in Africa.
9: The Africa CDC has confirmed there are almost 250 suspected Ebola cases, 65 deaths in Ituri province, which is in eastern Congo.
6: CBS.
10: WSVA's local AccuWeather weather for Harrisonburg and the Shenandoah Valley. Through the overnight hours, it remains mostly cloudy and cool, the low reaching 44. Later Saturday, clouds and sun, warmer as we head into the weekend, the high jumping up to 81. Clouds and sun with a stray thunderstorm Sunday, quite warm at the high 87. Mostly sunny and hot Monday, the high up to 90. Still hot Tuesday with clouds and sun and an afternoon thunderstorm possible, the high back to 90. I'm AccuWeather meteorologist Jason Caterina on WSVA.
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2: And I'm a mentor, a big brother, with Big Brothers Big Sisters of Harrisonburg, Rockingham County. I've been a big brother three different times over the last 15 years. People ask me how much time it takes or why I became a big. It's really just a few hours a month. We always have a great time together, and I don't see it as something I have to do. It's something I get to do. And it isn't about time. It's about showing up. One kid, one consistent adult. I didn't choose to become a big brother because I had all the answers. I became a big brother because I saw the need and wanted to help. I've remained a big brother because the connections I've made and the experiences I've had go beyond what I can describe with words. To a kid who could benefit from some extra one-on-one time, new experiences, or someone to talk to, a few hours a month can really make a difference. Many local boys have been waiting over a year for a big brother. Will you join me? You can learn more about becoming a big at the local Big Brothers Big Sisters website, beabig.info.
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6: All right, I got about just enough time to tell you this. This is interesting. I found this story a week or so ago, and I never really brought it to the airwaves. I thought it was interesting, though. So they did the top 10 grossing movies of all time, adjusted for inflation. Top 10 movies in the box office. I know, they used to, for all you young kids out there, there was this thing called the box office where people would actually go to a theater. They called it a movie theater. And you'd go, you'd buy popcorn, soda, Twizzlers, Juju Fruits, M&Ms. And you'd go and you'd sit in this movie theater. And you would then watch a movie. You would all watch it together. And you couldn't pause it. If you had to go to the bathroom, you had to run, go to the bathroom and come back. And everyone had this shared experience of watching movies in this thing called a movie theater. You don't do that anymore. But at one point, there were movie theaters. And these are the 10 top grossing movies in movie theaters of all time, adjusted for inflation, okay? Number 10, Snow White and the Seven Dwarfs from 1937. Adjusted for inflation, it earned $1.2 billion. Number 9, 1973, The Exorcist, which, by the way, does not stand the test of time. That brought in $1.4 billion adjusted for inflation. Number 8 was Dr. Zhivago of 1965. Number 7 was Jaws, 1975. It invented the summer blockbuster. And came in $1.2 billion. It also spawned so many sequels, and it launched Steven Spielberg's career, one of the greatest summer blockbusters of all time. We all know The Shark never worked. That's supposed part of the charm of the whole thing. But that was the seventh largest grossing movie ever, adjusted for inflation. Number 6, The Ten Commandments, believe it or not. Charlton Heston. Number 5, Titanic. Yeah, Titanic at the time had a $200 million budget. It earned $64 million. Adjusted for inflation, $1.3 billion. It also won Best Picture, which it totally deserved to win Best Picture. Forget the love story and the music and the soundtrack. That was just a great movie. Number 4, what is it? That was 5. Number 4, E.T., Extraterrestrial, in 1982, adjusted for inflation, just over, what, 1.3?

0: $3 billion. Number three, 1965, The Sound of Music. Number two, Star Wars. Now, Star Wars number one, which is really number four. Don't get confused, right? Star Wars, A New Hope. It wasn't called A New Hope. It was just called Star Wars. Then when they did all the other ones, they had the prequels and the postquels and all that other stuff. Star Wars, the first one. But it's really, if you look for it now, it's really the fourth one. That was the second grossest highest movie ever. $1.7 billion adjusted for inflation. Does anybody want to guess the number one box office movie in the history of America, adjusted for inflation? Only the biggest movie buffs will get this. 1939's Gone with the Wind. Believe it or not, number one movie, adjusted for inflation, Gone with the Wind. Never would have guessed that. Gone with the Wind. Adjusted for inflation, $1.9 billion at the box office. I got 1 minute. Ed in Rhode Island, I got 1 minute. You'll cap off the week for us. Welcome to America at Night.
1: Hey, McGraw, how you doing? No, good. I just wanted to put my two cents in here. Paul Anka didn't write My Way. It was a French song. Back in the day, the French wrote those hopeless romantic songs in the 60s, Girlfriend Eeping, all those beautiful songs. And he was in Paris with his little Parisian French girl. He had just gotten married, and he heard, because he's a smart Lebanese guy from Canada, he's Lebanese, and he heard Zigalinda, however they sing it. He said, wow, that's a hit for Frank. And he transposed the words, but the song was already written in France. The French do a lot of those beautiful, they did. Now, I don't know what's happening these days, but back in the 60s, I'm 75, I'm a vocalist, so I've been a vocalist 50 years, if you ever need the national anthem, the Andrea Bocelli of America, him, national anthem, gospel music,
0: right, I do an Elvis.
1: Hey, yes, sir.
0: Ed, I've had a time. You also harshed my mellow. I got to do a little more research on this. But a quick Google says he took it, he adapted it from a French song. So you've got some facts in there. But don't be harshing my mellow, man.
1: No, sir. I'm not. You're the best. No, sir. You're the best. Ed, I'll talk to you Monday. God bless. Have a nice weekend.
0: There you go. Ed in Rhode Island. Yep. Rounding out the week for us. We're done. Thanks for listening, everybody. We'll be back Monday with a whole new set of shows. Our executive director is Alex Hinton. Our engineer tonight is Richard Good. I'm McGraw Milhaven, and this is America at Night on Westwood One.
2: As America marks its 250th anniversary, the story of our nation isn't just found in history books. It's found right here at home. This is America 250, with roots right here in the Shenandoah Valley.
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0: New Jersey host committee, Governor Hochul invested state money so that instead of shuttle buses for 10,000 fans, there will now be 18,000 seats shuttling spectators to MetLife Stadium. Because of support from the state and sponsors, the cost will drop from $80 round trip to $20. Buses will leave from the Port Authority bus terminal, and yellow buses will leave from the spots labeled Midtown North, somewhere west of Central Park, and another in Midtown East near Grand Central Terminal.
1: CBS New York reporter Lisa Rosner. A previously unknown dinosaur weighing about 27 tons has been discovered in Thailand. The long-necked herbivore stretched 88 feet and lived 100 to 120 million years ago. Michael Toscano, CBS.
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3: WSVA's local AccuWeather weather for Harrisonburg and the Shenandoah Valley. Through the overnight hours, it remains mostly cloudy and cool, the low reaching 44. Later Saturday, clouds and sun, warmer as we head into the weekend, the high jumping up to 81. Clouds and sun with a stray thunderstorm Sunday, quite warm at the high 87. Mostly sunny and hot Monday, the high at the 90. Still hot Tuesday with clouds and sun and an afternoon thunderstorm possible, the high back to 90. I'm AccuWeather meteorologist Jason Caterina on WS.
4: 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Gary McNamara and Eric Hurley talk about everything from politics to social issues and news of the day. 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
5: All across America, we are Red Eye Radio. He is Eric Carley, and I'm Gary McNamara. Good morning.
6: Hello.
5: And just the headline.
6: Yeah.
5: The headlines are just themselves. And these are legitimate headlines.
6: Right.
5: Okay, yeah, this is not the Babylon Bee.
6: Yeah.
5: You didn't earn that. AOC's unintentional confession. Well, she cannot earn $1 billion because she is useless.
6: Yeah, I've said that a few times since she made that comment. She can't earn $1 billion.
5: Right. She can. So she can't earn $1 billion. So yeah. She believes nobody else can.
6: Right.
5: But then this one. Democrats still willing to consider candidates without Nazi tattoos.
6: Yeah. Right. still willing to consider them. Oh, my gosh. I love it. My gosh. You know, this is the thing. At one point in my life, I remember when my dad retired from the military. And he went on to have a second career, truck driving. But when he retired from the military, I thought, oh, man, this would be great. My brother-in-law retired as a major from the Air Force after 20 years, and he was like 40, 42, somewhere there. And I thought, oh, man, that'd be great. Of course, he went on to a second career, too. And I thought to myself, you know, back then, at those times, oh, man, retire. Oh, be great. I can't. Because of the headlines you just brought, it would be impossible. The torment I would go through. Because what am I going to do? Give up my smartphone? That can't happen. I need my smartphone. Have to go back to a flip phone so I can't see anything. Just have to put blinders on like the Democrats do. Was it Maureen Dowd that said that? Her friends all draw the curtains and close the blinds and shut the doors when there's, and turn the TV off when there's bad news about Democrats.
5: Mm-hmm.
6: Yeah, I'd have to pretty much exclude myself from everything. It would drive me nuts.
5: Well, I guess this means that both AOC and then Tom Simkowski, if you remember Tom Simkowski, the character from Office Space.
6: Yeah, yeah, yeah.
5: Remember when the Bobs are in there and they go, what about this Tom Simkowski? He's useless.
6: Yeah, yeah, yeah.
5: But that's so funny. And then then this got to me because

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0: of it, someone's methodology is way off.
1: Yeah.
0: Because, for example, for the, you look at let me just see here, the Harvard-Harris poll, the Republican poll, there is a difference of 45 points.
1: Wow.
0: Now, does that show the indecisiveness of the electorate this far out? Could be. Yeah, well, it's interesting. We'll get to that coming up next.

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2: CBS News Brief. CBS's Katrina Kaufman reports an Iraqi national is arrested for allegedly plotting terror attacks at Jewish institutions in California and Arizona and a New York City synagogue.
3: Prosecutors allege that al-Saadi was planning the attacks in retaliation for the war in Iran.
2: Colorado's Democratic Governor Jared Polis has commuted the prison sentence of former Mesa County Clerk Tina Peters, convicted of facilitating a security breach of voting machines. CBS's Heather Bosch.
4: Peters, who echoed President Trump's baseless claims about widespread fraud in the 2020 election, shall be freed June 1st.
2: The wildfires in the Texas panhandle continue to spread, as correspondent Jason Allen reports from the town of Canyon.
5: Powerful winds fueled wildfires that raced through the Texas panhandle. Here in Canyon, lightning sparked a fire that exploded to more than 17,000 acres, leaving homes in ashes and burned vehicles beyond recognition.
2: CBS News Brief. I'm Michael Toscano.
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8: WSVA's local AccuWeather weather for Harrisonburg and the Shenandoah Valley. Through the overnight hours, it remains mostly cloudy and cool, the low reaching 44. Later Saturday, clouds and sun, warmer as we head into the weekend, the high jumping up to 81. Clouds and sun with a stray thunderstorm Sunday, quite warm at the high 87. Mostly sunny and hot Monday, the high at the 90. Still hot Tuesday with clouds and sun and an afternoon thunderstorm possible, the high back to 90. I'm AccuWeather meteorologist Jason Catarina.
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2: CBS News Brief. Federal prosecutors charged Iraqi national Mohammed al-Sayedi with planning terror attacks against Jewish sites in Los Angeles, Arizona, and New York City. CBS's Anna Schechter.
3: He's facing multiple counts of materials support to a foreign terror organization and plan to bomb a public space.
2: Workers on New York's Long Island Railroad went on strike at midnight. Metropolitan Transportation Authority Chief Yano Lieber says health insurance is an issue.
4: The new workers should pay a reasonable portion of health care costs. You know what we proposed? Half of what an average state worker pays for their health care costs.
2: This man in Vienna took part in a demonstration against Israeli participation in the Eurovision contest there.
5: For the people just to accept such a genocidal state in the 21st century to take part in this Eurovision shows us that Austria has not learned very much from history.
2: CBS News Brief, I'm Michael.
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8: WSVA's local AccuWeather weather for Harrisonburg and the Shenandoah Valley. Through the overnight hours, it remains mostly cloudy and cool, the low reaching 44. Later Saturday, clouds and sun, warmer as we head into the weekend, the high jumping up to 81. Clouds and sun with a stray thunderstorm Sunday, quite warm at the high 87. Mostly sunny and hot Monday, the high up to 90. Still hot Tuesday with clouds and sun and an afternoon thunderstorm possible, the high back to 90. I'm AccuWeather meteorologist Jason Caterina on WSVA.
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2: WSVA's local AccuWeather weather for Harrisonburg and the Shenandoah Valley. Through the overnight hours, it remains mostly cloudy and cool, the low reaching 44. Later Saturday, clouds and sun, warmer as we head into the weekend, the high jumping up to 81. Clouds and sun with a stray thunderstorm Sunday, quite warm at the high 87. Mostly sunny and hot Monday, the high up to 90. Still hot Tuesday with clouds and sun and an afternoon thunderstorm possible, the high back to 90. I'm AccuWeather meteorologist Jason Caterina on WSVA.
3: Now, it's Red Eye Radio. Gary McNamara and Eric Harley talk about everything from politics to social issues and news of the day. Whether you're up late or you're just starting your day, welcome to the show. 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
4: All across America, we are Red Eye Radio. We is me and he. He's Eric Harley, and I'm Gary McNamara. Hi. Hello. All right, so time for the entertainment portion of the show.
5: Okay.
4: Because it's been far less than entertaining up until now. Democrat Chris Van Hollen asking questions to FBI Director Cash Patel.
5: Yeah.
4: And basically, it becomes a back and forth of who's the bigger drunk?
5: Who's smoking the most weed?
4: Here we go. I will say this for Van Hollen, though. They should find, if you're going to go after somebody, and this is the Atlantic story that he's, Cash Patel's, you know, filed a defamation lawsuit against.
5: Yeah, right.
4: That, you know, said basically, you know, he's been missing meetings, drinking on the job, and things like that. He denies it. But remember, Van Hollen's the one that, remember the when he was having the margaritas with the Maryland dad?
5: Yeah. Yeah.
4: So they go back and forth on that one. But here it is.
6: Here we go. So you agree, Director Patel, that if one of your agents was unable to perform his or her duties because of excessive drinking, you would need to take corrective or disciplinary action. You agree with that statement?
7: We would implement the inspection review process, just like these other agencies have their own internal investigations, and complete that review.
6: As I said in my opening remarks, I really don't care about your personal life so long as you are able to perform your public and official responsibilities, which are awesome responsibilities. Multiple reports, including reporting by The Atlantic, have alleged episodes of excessive drinking, unexplained absences, and behavior that concern current and former FBI and DOJ officials. You have publicly denied those allegations and filed a defamation lawsuit. So today, as you testify before Congress, is it your testimony that those allegations are categorically false?
7: Unequivocally categorically false.
6: So there have been no occasions during your tenure when FBI personnel were unable to promptly reach you?
7: Absolutely not. You can ask my entire workforce. They hear from me at every single hour of the day, as do these great gentlemen here, as do the men and women of the interagency and state and local law enforcement in the White House.
6: And so there have been no occasions when your security detail had difficulty waking or locating you, is that right?
7: Nope, it's a total farce. I don't even know where you get this stuff, but it doesn't make it credible because you say so.
6: I'm not saying it, Director Patel. It's been written and documented.
7: You are literally saying it.
6: No, I'm saying that these are reports, Director Patel. No.
7: And unlike your baseless reports,
6: Director
7: the only
6: Patel,
7: person that was slinging margaritas in El Salvador on the taxpayer dollar with a convicted gangbanging rapist was you.
6: You know,
7: the only person that ran up a $7,000 bar tab in Washington, D.C. at the lobby bar was you.
6: This
7: so the only individual in this room that has been drinking on taxpayer dime during
6: the
7: day
6: polygraphing
7: is you.
6: Director Patel, come on. These are serious allegations that were made against you.
7: The allegations are false.
6: You filed.
7: You

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3: CBS News Brief. A terror plot targeting Jewish institutions in New York, California, and Arizona has been foiled, and Iraqi national Mohammed al-Sadi, linked to 18 attacks against Jews and Americans in Europe, is behind bars in Brooklyn. NYPD Commissioner Jessica Tisch.
4: He allegedly stated, either they eradicate us or we eradicate them.
3: Federal prosecutor Jeanine Pirro will target parents if their teens violate the local Washington, D.C. curfew.
5: Sends a clear message to the parents. You must supervise your kids or face criminal consequences.
3: CBS's Asher Karashi reports Searsmont in mid-coastal Maine is mourning the death of a firefighter at a lumberyard blaze and explosion.
6: Investigators believe the blast originated in a silo packed with wood shavings. The force of the explosion so intense, multiple fire trucks were damaged.
3: 10 people, firefighters and civilians, are hospitalized, some critically. CBS News Brief, I'm Michael Toscano.
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7: WSVA's local AccuWeather weather for Harrisonburg and the Shenandoah Valley. Through the overnight hours, it remains mostly cloudy and cool, the low reaching 44. Later Saturday, clouds and sun, warmer as we head into the weekend, the high jumping up to 81. Clouds and sun with a stray thunderstorm Sunday, quite warm at the high 87. Mostly sunny and hot Monday, the high at the 90. Still hot Tuesday with clouds and sun and an afternoon thunderstorm possible, the high back to 90. I'm AccuWeather meteorologist Jason Caterina on WSVA.
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0: We are Red Eye Radio. He is Eric Cronin. I'm Gary McNamara. Coming up following the bottom of the hour, we will get coming up here in a little bit. We'll get to the inflation numbers and the latest polling out there. And we know it's a long time away.
1: Mm-hmm.
0: And we know polls tend to not be accurate. But when you compare the Atlas Intel poll, which was the most accurate pollster for the presidential election in 2024 and in 2020. And they show a completely different scenario, both on the Republican and the Democrat side. And we'll make this comparison of it. Someone's methodology is way off.
1: Yeah.
0: Because, for example, for the, you look at the, let me just see here, the Harvard-Harris poll, the Republican poll, there is a difference of 45 points.
1: Wow.
0: Now, does that show the indecisiveness of the electorate this far out? Could be. Yeah, well, it's interesting. We'll get to that coming up next.

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2: CBS News Brief. Federal prosecutors have charged an Iraqi national with plotting terror attacks in the U.S. CBS's Anna Schechter reports one of the targets was a prominent synagogue in New York.
3: The motive, according to prosecutors, is retaliation for the war with Iran and those strikes that killed the leadership of the Iranian regime.
2: Workers at the nation's busiest commuter railroad, the Long Island Railroad, have gone on strike, bringing trains.

0: Right now, the standard is you have to be able to evacuate an airplane in 90 seconds or less. They have concerns that that's not actually what plays out in the real world.
1: The senators say minimum flight attendant staffing may not be enough. CBS News Brief. I'm Michael Wallace.
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4: WSVA's local AccuWeather weather for Harrisonburg and the Shenandoah Valley. Through the overnight hours, it remains mostly cloudy and cool, the low reaching 44. Later Saturday, clouds and sun, warmer as we head into the weekend, the high jumping up to 81. Clouds and sun with a stray thunderstorm Sunday, quite warm at the high 87. Mostly sunny and hot Monday, the high up to 90. Still hot Tuesday with clouds and sun and an afternoon thunderstorm possible, the high back to 90. I'm AccuWeather meteorologist Jason Caterina on WSVA.
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0: Daytime is overrated. Nights are where it's at. Uh-huh. With Gary and Eric on Red Eye Radio.
1: It's true. The big guy speaks the truth.
2: So I'm just editorial board. Wall Street Journal.
1: Yeah.
2: The Senate. Well, they did. They confirmed him yesterday. Did they confirm him? Kevin Warsh was confirmed, I thought.
1: Well, you know, what was interesting
2: that it's poised this week to be confirmed. I thought he was yesterday.
1: Well, Newsmax reported that he was confirmed. Others, all the other sources said cleared a key Senate hurdle, thought was committee.
2: Okay. All right.
1: But it said, here's from Newsmax.com. U.S. Senate on Tuesday confirmed Kevin Warsh to a 14-year term as Federal Reserve Governor, marking an important step toward his succeeding Jerome Powell.
2: Okay.
1: So not as
2: Okay. Okay. Chair. That's what, okay.
1: Yeah.
2: So, but here it is.
1: Yeah.
2: Because I saw that same thing too, and I'm like, oh, okay. The Senate is poised this week to confirm Kevin Warsh as a new chair of the Federal Reserve. And the Wall Street veteran may be wondering why he ever signed up for this duty.
1: Yeah.
2: Tuesday's consumer inflation data for

0: be indicted.
1: An oil shortage is crippling Cuba.
0: It's the most severe crisis that we have seen in modern times in Cuba. People are going without medical attention. There are blackouts that sometimes last 24 hours. Now people are out protesting in desperation, especially because many people in Cuba know that it's a matter of accepting terms that the U.S. is proposing. So what those terms are, the Trump administration has made very clear they expect regime change.
1: The nation's largest commuter railroad is not running this morning. Workers at the Long Island Railroad walked off the job overnight over a contract dispute. Jeffrey Klein chairs the International Brotherhood of Electrical Workers.
2: I think the average New Yorker can identify with our struggles as well. We're confident, you know, we have their support.
1: Jan Lieber chairs the MTA, which runs the LIRR.
3: This is not the result we were looking for. Like Governor Hochul said, everybody loses in a strike.
1: The two sides couldn't agree on the final year of a four-year contract. This is CBS News.
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1: A new exhibit in Cleveland features a former Beatle.
6: The Rock and Roll Hall of Fame says it's now featuring the largest public display ever assembled of Paul McCartney's personal artifacts. Paul McCartney and Wings examines the musician's life after the Beatles through instruments, handwritten notes, and photographs by his late wife, Linda McCartney. Visitors will also be able to step into a recreation of the Scotland farmhouse that McCartney still owns, where he and Linda set up a recording studio. Jennifer Kuiper, CBS News.
1: A new study finds teenagers are sleeping less than ever. Researchers at the University of Minnesota say only 22% of teens sleep at least 7 hours each night. The study cites social media use and feelings of isolation and burnout. Minority and low-income teens get the least sleep. They also blame traditional things like jobs and too much homework. Michael Wallach.
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8: Take a look at the updated traffic situation out there right now. Looks like I-81 pretty much free and clear, and I-64 pretty much free and clear. Now, keep in mind, JMU graduation was this weekend, so around town it could get a little crazy out there, and there are some road closures due to water lines being replaced, so keep that in mind as well as you're out and about today. But other than that, I don't see anything else that would hold you back. If you're seeing it and we're not saying it, give us a call at the WSVA Traffic and News Tip Line at 540-214-2500. Be sure to let us know what's going on out there.
9: WSVA's local AccuWeather weather for Harrisonburg and the Shenandoah Valley. Mostly cloudy, cool tonight, the low down to 44. Warmer as we make our way into the weekend Saturday. Clouds and sun, the high jumping up to 81. Periods of clouds and sun, a stray thunderstorm Sunday. Very warm at the high up to 87. Hot as we head into the beginning of next week. Mostly sunny Monday, the high up to 90. Clouds and sun, an afternoon thunderstorm possible Tuesday, the high back to 90. I'm AccuWeather meteorologist Jason Caterina on WSVA.
8: Thank you so much, Jason. And outside WSVA studios, waking up to mostly clear skies out there this morning. And 43? Yeah, we'll go with 43 out there right now. And actually, there is no wind movement whatsoever out there. 90% relative humidity, however. And as the sun peaks up over the valley, it looks like it's going to be a great Saturday. A little warm, so keep that in mind. Make sure you stay hydrated out there. And, just enjoy the day.

0: Right now, though, let's take a look at news. For News Talk 92.1 and 550 WSVA News, I'm Roy Randolph. A dispute between Comcast and Appalachian Power over the cost of utility pole replacement for broadband deployment across Virginia continues. Comcast claims the electric utility is charging between 20 and 100% of the full installation cost, which averages about $8,000 per pole. The company argues that it should only be responsible for the cost of the poles, not the labor expenses. The FCC ruled in February that utilities cannot charge full price to replace poles that do not meet safety or engineering standards. Comcast claims Appalachian Power is still overcharging. Appalachian Power stated that it supports broadband expansion but must ensure fair cost allocation. Waynesboro police have made an arrest in connection with an altercation that happened this week. WSVA's Carolyn Unger has more on this report.
1: Captain Benjamin Lemons reported that officers were dispatched at around 10:15 Wednesday night to a home in the 500 block of East Main Street. Lemons stated that following an investigation, a domestic assault occurred that included strangulation, which resulted in injuries. After obtaining warrants, 47-year-old Brock Johnson was then taken to custody on five charges, including felony abduction and felony strangulation. He is currently being held at Middle River Regional Jail pending a court appearance. For WSVA News, I'm Carolyn Unger.
0: Thank you so much, Carolyn. And Governor Abigail Spanberger has ordered all Virginia flags be displayed at full staff on public buildings and grounds, along with the POW/MIA flag, as part of Armed Forces Day today. Spanberger stated that the order is meant to honor the sacrifices made by members of the armed forces who are or were prisoners of war or reported missing in action. The governor also emphasizes the immense debt of gratitude owed to the men and women who put on the uniform and sacrificed to keep every Virginian and American safe. And finally, egg prices have plunged across Virginia this spring. That's a good thing for consumers, but not so good for Virginia poultry producers. WSVA's Jeff Ishii tells us more.
2: The U.S. Department of Agriculture reports that the national average retail egg price is now well below a dollar a dozen. It was just over a year ago that many Virginia consumers were paying as much as $8 a dozen. Wholesale prices are down more than 90% since then, giving shoppers and restaurants a big discount on fresh eggs. Bottom line, the national flock of laying hens has now recovered from avian influenza a year ago. In fact, industry observers say there are now too many hens, which has led to an abundant supply of eggs. Cheap eggs. For WSVA Radio, I'm Jeff Ishii.
0: Thank you so much, Jeff. And that's news for News Talk 92.1 and 550 WSVA. I'm Roy Randolph.
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2: Good morning. It is the 16th day of May, and I guess you're wondering, whose birthday? Well, I'll tell you what. I'll go through and tell you all of them that I know. Johnny Garber, Tori Sheets, Beth Smith, Corey Lester, Barrett Knox, Jason Kern, Matthew Ridgway, Martin Clark, Debbie Viger, or that could be Vigor. All right, I'll have to ask Frank on that one. And Susan Snyder, Joshua Ritchie, Helen Huffman, Carolyn Marks, Brad Curry, Winston Counts, Holly Knott, Derek Trumbo, Blake Karakoff, Valerie Gray, and Phyllis Roach. Those are the birthdays I have today. If it's your birthday and I didn't say it, that's because you're not on my list. And how do you get on the list? Let Frank know. That's right. And he'll put you on the list. And if it is your birthday, well, happy birthday to you. It is 13 after the hour, 6 o'clock. Let's take a look at the sports. For News Talk 92.1 and 550 WSVA Sports, I'm Roy Randolph. The San Antonio Spurs were well on their way to the Western Conference Finals in the fourth quarter when Minnesota Timberwolves star Anthony Edwards went down to their bench to briefly offer his congratulations. The young Spurs left no doubt they're already a serious NBA title contender. Stephen Castle had 32 points, 11 rebounds to highlight another dominant performance from the backcourt, and the Victor Wembanyama and the Spurs romped past the Timberwolves 139-109 last night to finish the second round series in 6 games. Cade Cunningham scored 21 points, and the top-seeded Detroit Pistons dominated the second half, beating the Cleveland Cavaliers 115-94 last night to force a Game 7 in their Eastern Conference second-round series. The decisive game is tomorrow in Detroit. Now, Klay Holmes has a broken right leg after getting hit on the mound by a 111-mile-an-hour line drive last night, another devastating setback to the New York Mets in their miserable season so far. Perhaps the Mets' best pitcher this year, Holmes got nailed just above the right foot on a leadoff single in the fourth inning by New York Yankees rookie Spencer Jones during the Subway Series opener at Citi Field. The Yankees defeated the Mets 5-2. Spencer Arrigoni knew he had a chance to accomplish something special with the Houston Astros right-hander threw his very first pitch against the Texas Rangers last night. The 26-year-old took a no-hitter into the eighth inning of the Astros 2-0 victory. The no-hit bid ended with Rangers rookie Justin Foscue hit a line drive single to left field. Kyle Schwarber, the Phillies' designated hitter, smashed a pair of two-run homers that boosted his season total to a major league leading 20 and drew a bases-loaded walk during the ninth inning rally. Schwarber was quick to deflect attention from that to all that was happening around him during an 11-9, 10-inning victory over the Pittsburgh Pirates last night. That's sports for News Talk 92.1 and 550 WSVA. I'm Roy Randolph.
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2: Take a look at the updated traffic situation out there right now. I don't see a single thing on I-81 or I-64 that would cause you any trouble. But if you're seeing it and we're not saying it, give us a call at the WSBA Traffic and News Tip Line at 540-214-2500. Be sure to let us know what's going on out there. And WSVA's local AccuWeather forecast for Harrisburg and the Shenandoah Valley. You're waking up to some clear skies out there. Sunshine's going to be giving way to clouds a little later on, a high of 81. Tonight's cloudy with a low of 59. And tomorrow, periods of clouds and sunshine with a stray thunderstorm. Very warm, though, with a high of 83. And then on Monday, mostly sunny and hot with a high of 90. Currently in the valley, we're looking at 43 out there right now, 91% relative humidity. And I don't see a single breeze blowing through the area at all. It's going to be a great Saturday. Hopefully you have a chance to get out and enjoy it. Right now, though, time for Dairy Rewind.
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4: With Dr. Mike Hutchins, Professor Emeritus from the University of Illinois. Hello, Mike.
5: Welcome to today's Feed Form, and we're going to talk about managing fresh cows with a focus on ketosis. This was presented by staff from the University of Minnesota Veterinary College. We know ketosis is always a challenge. There are two types of ketosis. One is subclinical, means that we measure the beta-hydroxybutyric acid, known as BHBA, and it's subclinical between 1.2 and 1.9 millimoles per liter of blood. Clinical, this cow has clinical ketosis, that number goes over 3 millimoles per liter as well. We know that the animal that develops ketosis impacts milk yield, dry matter intake, fertility, and increases culling as well. One of the interesting things we should be looking at, when are we going to actually measure this on cows? We will be looking at cows that are fresh in the first 9 to 10 days, some people say 15 days after calving. And you're going to find two different levels. If that level, and we bleed on, say, 20 or 30 cows, if it's less than 15% of the herd, then we should be monitoring phase. If we are over 15 to 40%, then we got to be sampling and adjusting and treating those cows. In most cases, this drenching with propylene glycol as well. If it's over 40%, you might as well just start an aggressive program and start drenching these cows, continue until the BHBA, the ketone bodies, drop down as well. The Minnesota group also saw about 5 or 6% of these animals, and that resulted those cows that were high in those numbers for subclinical produced about 2,000 pounds less milk in that given lactation there. And it took 21 days longer to get these cows pregnant and an increase of 21% in the culling rate as well. So their key is a test in the first week especially. Those animals that had high BHBA in weeks 2 and 3 had very low levels of losses or problems in the herd. They also did a big field study on and with some 2,091 cows, 6 different herds in the Midwest here, and the level of subclinical was 17 to 20%, and these usually are multi-paris cows, but certainly they are at-risk cows as well. We're going to look in the future using rumination collars to see if we can evaluate those cows that are maybe having to pull blood samples on these cows. And that would be another tool farmers can look at, especially those farms that have it as well. There are some other treatments. If you have clinical ketosis, you are probably going to go in with dextrose. That's sugar. You're going to IV that, a half to one bottle of dextrose, B12, and then the propylene glycol. Subclinical, you're going to use basically the propylene glycol and perhaps B12 as well. Two other ones would be when you give dextrose, remember that does affect decreased fat mobilization.

0: oxidation, but also slows down glucose synthesis because the cow now has this extra source of glucose. So just be aware of that one. And diazinazone product, that's a glucocorticoid. Some farmers and veterinarians will inject that into cows, but that impacts the immune system on these cows. So our take-home messages are, number one, early detection is key in the treatment protocol, depending on the type of ketosis you see in the first week versus the second or third week. And we realize that all cows will not need treatment here, especially with the IVs. Well, that completes the program for today in ketosis. Thanks. Have a great day.
1: Thank you, Mike. That's Dr. Mike Hutchins, Professor Emeritus from the University of Illinois, featured every Friday here on our Feed Forum Friday on Dairy Radio Now.
2: When it comes to the ag sector and ag economy in 2025, according to USDA Chief Economist Seth Meyer,
3: there's been a lot of things this year that have affected the overall market. There's been a lot in the kind of the typical stuff that we talk about in terms of straight weather. There's been unusual events in terms of animal diseases. A lot of action on the trade front in terms of policy. Other policies like ad hoc disaster assistance being rolled out in the last year and pending bridge payments to be provided in the new year. And a lot of the things that describe or influenced by the health of the ag sector as well.
2: Other notable news in agriculture in 2025, a new agriculture secretary, record crop production expected for U.S. corn and global wheat, tighter margins for crop growers, yet strong economic factors for livestock producers. I'm Rod Bain reporting for the U.S. Department of Agriculture in Washington, D.C.
4: That's Dairy Radio for, it's supposed to be for today, but that sounded like it was Friday's edition, but that's okay. We don't mind that. Right now, though, it is time for one of my favorite segments, and that would be Jeff Ishii in our town.
5: Well, it is the end of the week again, and nothing much happened in our town this week, except they did some weed eating around the softball field. Looks nice, fellas. Then, of course, there was Mother's Day last weekend. It was a quiet afternoon. Most families had gone into town to treat Mom to lunch. Yeah, restaurants were busy last Sunday afternoon. Plus, there was a boatload of graduations going on last weekend. But it was a good day. Every Mother's Day, I recall a poem that we learned in fourth grade. It says, "Of all the special joys in life, the big ones and the small, a mother's love and tenderness is the greatest of them all." And that stuck with me ever since fourth grade. And that was a long time ago. Tomorrow is Armed Forces Day. Earl is a member of the local VFW, and he's an expert on military history. Earl said it was in the year 1950 that President Harry S. Truman led the effort to establish a single holiday for citizens to come together and thank military members for their patriotic service. Earl served in Vietnam. Two tours, in fact. He was a helicopter gunner. You remember seeing all those black and white images of Huey helicopters with a machine gun in the door? Earl was one of those guys. He doesn't talk about it much, not at all, but he does like to talk about Armed Forces Day, which is tomorrow. Frank was talking about cattle markets down at the feed store this morning. Frank said he took some steers down to the cattle auction 2 weeks ago. He said it ended up being good timing. Really good timing on his part. He said live cattle prices, they were high that day, but they have dropped slightly over the past 2 weeks. But evidently, he timed the market just right this spring. Strong market. A bunch of farmers around our town will be making hay this weekend. Alfalfa hay, orchard grass hay, mixed grass hay. The County Farm Bureau is reminding drivers on rural roadways to slow down and be patient at this time of the year. If you do get behind a farm tractor on a back road, just relax and enjoy the scenery. And don't try to pass a tractor in a no-passing zone. It might not end well. But the big event of the week was Mother's Day this past Sunday. Yeah, Miss Collie, she taught us a lot of things in fourth grade. But that poem about Mom, it'll always be etched in my mind. In fact, it's worth repeating. Of all the special joys in life,

the big ones and the small, a mother's love and tenderness is the greatest of them all. And other than that, nothing much happened in our town this week. I'm Ish.

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1: Coming up on the, we're coming up on the bottom of the hour. That means a CBS News update as well as traffic, weather. And, of course, I'll try to do you some good with some local news. It's all coming your way here on News Talk 92.1 550 WSVA, where it's 43 outside with, somewhat clear skies. And, time for CBS News.
2: CBS News brief, an Iraqi national who was allegedly plotting terror attacks on Jewish institutions is being held in New York. CBS News national security contributor Samantha Vinograd says the man was also wanted for bombings and stabbings in Europe.
3: The scale and scope of the alleged activities conducted by the defendant is really jaw-dropping.
2: Federal prosecutors may indict former Cuban President Raul Castro to pressure Cuba into making a deal. CBS's Lilia Luciano.
4: We can give you $100 million in aid, which is what the State Department is offering Cuba for humanitarian assistance to deal with this humanitarian crisis, or your leader could be indicted.
2: Long Island Railroad workers went on strike at midnight. Union leader Jeffrey Klein.
5: I think the average New Yorker can identify with our struggles. We're confident, we have their support.
2: MTA Chairman Jan Oliber.
6: This is not the result we were looking for. Everybody loses in a strike.
2: It's the busiest commuter railroad in

0: now, the only thing I see is a disabled vehicle way down at mile marker 208.9 in Augusta County on the southbound corridor of I-81. And there, the south right shoulder is closed, not really causing any backups or anything. Just thought you should be aware of it. Take a look at the rest of the area, I-64. Now, I don't see a single thing that would hold you back there. In fact, traffic looks pretty light this morning. But if you're seeing it, we're not saying it, well, you know what to do. Give us a call at the WSVA Traffic and News Tip Line at 540-214-2500. Be sure to let us know what's going on out there.
1: WSVA's local AccuWeather for Harrisonburg and the Shenandoah Valley. Mostly cloudy, cool tonight, the low down to 44. Warmer as we make our way into the weekend Saturday. Clouds and sun, the high jumping up to 81. Periods of clouds and sun, a straight thunderstorm Sunday. Very warm with the high up to 87. Hot as we head into the beginning of next week. Mostly sunny Monday, the high up to 90. Clouds and sun, an afternoon thunderstorm possible Tuesday, the high back to 90. I'm AccuWeather meteorologist Jason Caterina on WSVA.
0: Thanks so much, Jason. Outside WSVA studios, pretty much clear skies out there this morning. 44 out there, as a matter of fact. 91% relative humidity. Very little wind movement at the moment. But it looks like it's going to be a really nice Saturday. Hopefully you have a chance to get out and enjoy some of it. Right now, though, got to take a look at local news. For News Talk 92.1 and 550 WSVA News, I'm Roy Randolph. Governor Abigail Spanberger announced on Friday that Innovative Refrigeration Systems will invest $19 million to expand operations in Augusta County Manufacturing Campus. Now, the expansion will support recent biopharma manufacturing investments in the Commonwealth and will make it easier for medication to reach hospitals, pharmacies, and other healthcare providers across the nation. The investment is expected to create 214 new jobs. Innovative Refrigeration Systems, which is based in Lyndhurst, is provider of advanced industrial refrigeration, cold chain, and temperature-controlled infrastructure solutions for complex and mission-critical facilities. Clean energy advocates and Virginia lawmakers are calling for Congress to increase investment in electric transportation. The Biden-era Infrastructure Investment and Jobs Act invested billions in development like Project Sync, a state vehicle charging initiative that received $1.5 million in federal funding. Now, congressional lawmakers are negotiating the next surface transportation reauthorization bill. Democratic State Senator Michael Jones says,
2: federal investments in EV charging, cleaner freight systems, public transit, and school buses are helping us modernize while strengthening economic competitiveness. We cannot afford to slow down. We can't let our foot off the pedal.
0: Opponents argue that the infrastructure law and other efforts to promote vehicle electrification prop up electric vehicle industry and the free market should be allowed to take its course. Radford University awarded a record number of Bachelor of Science in Nursing degrees during the 2025-26 academic year. With around 350 degrees conferred, this achievement positions Radford among the largest producers of pre-licensure BSN graduates in Virginia among four-year public universities. Wendy Downey, Dean of the College of Nursing, stated that the school's nursing graduates are prepared, compassionate professionals who will make an independent impact in communities across the Commonwealth and beyond. Downey says the university is working to address the increased need for healthcare professionals by expanding nursing programs and providing hands-on training opportunities. And finally, for those who have been waiting to plant food in their gardens, horticulturalist Andre Viet was asked this week during early mornings if this weekend would be a good time to start.
3: Looking at the forecast, absolutely you could plant tomatoes and peppers and eggplants now. Absolutely.
0: You can hear more from Andre Viet this morning. Yeah, on the In the Garden show from 8 to 11 right here on WSVA. That's news for News Talk 92.1 and 550 WSVA. I'm Roy Randolph.
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1: And a great big good morning to you on this Saturday morning, the 16th of May. And lots of stuff happening around the area. 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Click on things to do, and there's a whole list there. But let me give you a few highlights. The FFA, Wilson FFA Alumni and Supporters Fundraiser is happening this morning at the Meeting Place in Stanton, Virginia at 7 a.m. The Singers Glen Pancake Breakfast and Auction is happening at the Singers Glen Community Center, and that starts at 7 a.m. Of course, the 36th Annual Antique Truck and Tractor Show is at the Bridgewater Lawn Party Grounds, and that starts at 9 a.m. this morning. Now, if you're into bicentennial mood, I guess it would be a bicentennial mood. Yeah, you know, America 250. We'll go with that. Virginia Declaration of Rights is happening at the Frontier Culture Museum at 9 a.m. And the 162nd Battle of New Market commemorative is happening today at 10 o'clock. Now, this one's important to me because I have some scouts out there. Good morning, scouts. They're out there right now, and they're going to be there all day. And hopefully you have a chance to go out there and check that out. Right now, though, it is 20 minutes before the hour of 7 o'clock. Let's take a look at sports. For News Talk 92.1 and 550 WSVA Sports, I'm Roy Randolph. The San Antonio Spurs were well on their way to the Western Conference Finals in the fourth quarter when Minnesota Timberwolves star Anthony Edwards went down to their bench to briefly offer his congratulations. The young Spurs left no doubt they're already a serious NBA title contender. Stephen Castle had 32 points, 11 rebounds to highlight another dominant performance from the backcourt, and Victor Wembanyama and the Spurs romped past the Timberwolves 139-109 last night to finish the second round series in six games. Cade Cunningham scored 21 points, and the top-seeded Detroit Pistons dominated the second half, beating the Cleveland Cavaliers 115-94 last night to force a Game 7 in their Eastern Conference second-round series. The decisive game is tomorrow in Detroit. Now, Klay Holmes has a broken right leg after getting hit on the mound by a 111-mile-an-hour line drive last night, another devastating setback to the New York Mets in their miserable season so far. Perhaps the Mets' best pitcher this year, Holmes got nailed just above the right foot on a leadoff single in the fourth inning by New York Yankees rookie Spencer Jones during the Subway Series opener at Citi Field. The Yankees defeated the Mets 5-2. Spencer Arrigoni knew he had a chance to accomplish something special when the Houston Astros right-hander threw his very first pitch against the Texas Rangers last night. The 26-year-old took a no-hitter into the eighth inning of the Astros' 2-0 victory. The no-hit bid ended with Rangers rookie Justin Foscue hit a line drive single to left field. Kyle Schwarber, the Phillies' designated hitter, smashed a pair of two-run homers that boosted his season total to a major league-leading 20 and drew a bases-loaded walk during the ninth-inning rally. Schwarber was quick to deflect attention from that to all that was happening around him during an 11-9, 10-inning victory over the Pittsburgh Pirates last night. That's sports for News Talk 92.1 and 550 WSVA. I'm Roy Randolph.
2: As America marks its 250th anniversary, the story of our nation isn't just found in history books. It's found right here at home.
3: Native American and Loyalist aligned braves along the valley's western flanks pushed residents to work together. Communities rotated guard duty. Forts like Fort Harrison were stocked and defended by mixed groups. Riders carried warnings across long distances, regardless of settlement or ethnicity. And frontier families shared ammunition, livestock protection, and shelter. The threat made unity a practical requirement, not just a political choice.
2: Harrisonburg Media Group invites you to explore the local people, places, and moments connected to the American Revolution. Stories that helped shape who we are and brought communities like ours together. Join us as we continue honoring America's 250th anniversary, sharing the Valley's connections that helped build a nation. This is America 250, with roots right here in the Shenandoah Valley.
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0: WSVA's local AccuWeather for Harrisonburg and the Shenandoah Valley. Sunshine giving way to clouds today with a high reaching 81. Winds will be southwest at 6 to 12 miles per hour. Tonight, clouds low 59. And in periods of clouds and sun, a stray thunderstorm. Very warm day tomorrow, the high 83. Monday, mostly sunny. It'll be a hot day. High on Monday afternoon at 90. I'm AccuWeather forecaster Steve Williams on WSVA.
1: Thanks so much, Steve. And outside WSVA studios, we're looking at clear skies out there right now. 44 out there. Very little wind movement this morning. 92% relative humidity. It is shaping up to be a really amazing Saturday, and hopefully you have a chance to get out and enjoy some of it. Right now, though, time to check in with Jeff Fishy and On the Farm.
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2: Well, it is mid-May, and farmers' markets in our region are busy at this time of the year. Strawberries and other fresh produce can be found at numerous markets in our region. One of the most popular items being brought in from local greenhouses is hanging baskets. You'll also find vegetable plants, baked goods, farm fresh eggs, and locally produced meats. Most states in our region have an online directory of public farmers markets, or you can just go to Google and ask what farmers markets are located near me. Finding a farmers market is really that easy. Well, this weekend we have a special report from the American Farm Bureau Federation on the rising price of fertilizer.
5: As planting season is in full swing across the country, fertilizer prices are burdening farmers and ranchers. Kentucky Farm Bureau President Eddie Milton spoke to the Senate Ag Committee Tuesday expressing his concerns.
6: Brought the message from farmers all across the country and especially Kentucky talking about fertilizer pricing and the availability of fertilizer and just where we are in agriculture, and I would almost describe it as a crisis right now, where we are with input cost and production agriculture and low commodity prices.
5: Milton says there are actions Congress can take to address the matter.
6: The first thing that I talked about was transparency in pricing, some kind of pricing mechanism and transparency about where pricing is, and to help us make better decisions on the farm. And then we need more domestic production. There's no doubt about that. If we can make them here in this country, we need to do that.
5: He added it's important for farmers and ranchers to advocate for themselves with lawmakers and make their voices heard.
6: We as farmers, we need to build those relationships with our lawmakers. Let them know who you are and what you do for a living. As we do in Farm Bureau fashion, you need to tell your story and get out and let them know why certain things, such as fertilizer pricing and transparency, is important to you as a farmer.
5: Find out how you can voice your concerns at fb.org. Mike Davis, Washington.
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8: Just one bite from a tick can lead to serious illness, so it's important to properly prepare for any outdoor activity. 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
9: Sure.
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8: 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Okay, learn more about preventing tick-borne diseases from your local health department.
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0: 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Yeah, I'm waiting. 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
1: Enjoying strawberries this time of year? Summertime, really now anytime, fruit treat, and one enjoyed in many parts of the world. Thank USDA Strawberry Research and Breeding Program for that. As research geneticist Kim Lewers explains,
2: the strawberry breeding program started at 1910. It was told to me, and I have not found anybody that can dispute it. It is considered the longest continuously running strawberry breeding program in the world.
1: And perhaps more significant to those and us who are strawberry consumers,
2: it has been credited for creating the strawberry industry.
1: And while we are enjoying, say, fresh strawberries and cream or a homemade strawberry smoothie drink, Kim Lewers, by all means, tell us the story about USDA's role in creating the strawberry industry.
2: What I mean by that is you can grow things in your backyard. They can grow wild in the woods, but it's not really an industry until they can be harvested and then shipped for market. And one of the problems with the early strawberries and wild strawberries, if you've ever had them, is that they're very tender. And almost as soon as you touch them, you've got juice on your fingers, which is kind of fun when you're picking wild fruit in the woods, but not so great when you want to have them ready for a store.
1: So the industry, in essence, began when shippable varieties were developed. That occurred in 1931 with the creation of the Blakemore cultivar, the first type of strawberry easily shipped nationwide.
2: The majority of the strawberries were grown in the Tennessee Valley, and they were shipped to Chicago. And that was the beginning of the strawberry market and industry, at least as it has been recorded. I was not there in the 1930s.
1: At one point, the Blakemore variety made up 82% of the nation's strawberry crop. However, a threat in the early 1950s led USDA's strawberry breeding program to save the developing strawberry industry.
2: There was a disease that came around, and it nearly devastated the industry. And my predecessor, George Darrow, was aware of the disease.
1: Efforts to combat the red steel root rot disease in strawberries led to development of the Steelmaster variety in 1954.
2: So basically, he in advance saved a newborn industry by creating disease-resistant strawberries, and we've been focusing on that ever since.
1: So with that, a toast to the ARS Strawberry Breeding Program, as in raising a piece of toast with strawberry jam in salute, that is. I'm Rod Bain reporting for the U.S. Department of Agriculture in Washington, D.C.
0: Thank you, Rod, for that report. 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Welcome aboard, WDXT. Our pearl of wisdom today is a message for employers. The more that workers feel needed on the job, the more likely they are to be there and be on time. That's your pearl of wisdom. You're on the farm, and I'm Ish.
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0: Everyone's story is different. And when it comes to your health, sometimes the best way to understand what's possible is to hear from someone who's been there.
1: I came here because of persistent back pain, which I've been suffering for several years. The ordinary treatments were not working, so a friend of mine described this place and said, you probably should come here because I think they'll help you. So I've been coming here, and I've seen a gradual change in my pain. It's not severe when I get up in the morning. I'm able to move around a lot more. I'm able to stand for longer periods of time, which I wasn't able to do before. This place is tremendous. The staff here is friendly and kind. They take very good care of you. I would highly recommend it.
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1: Everyone's story is different, and when it comes to your health, sometimes the best way to understand what's possible is to hear from someone who's been there.
2: I came here because of persistent back pain, which I've been suffering for several years. The ordinary treatments were not working, so a friend of mine described this place and said, you probably should come here because I think they'll help you. So I've been coming here, and I've seen a gradual change in my pain. It's not severe when I get up in the morning. I'm able to move around a lot more. I'm able to stand for longer periods of time, which I wasn't able to do before. This place is tremendous. The staff here is friendly and kind. They take very good care of you. I would highly recommend it.
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6: Hey, we're coming up on the top of the hour. That means we're going to break away for a CBS News update and all that fun stuff. And of course, coming up in the next hour, we've got Your Money Now. Or not Your Money Now, Your Money Matters. Sorry about that, guys. Sometimes I get it wrong. And they're going to be talking about senior housing. And you need to listen in on that, because if you're a senior, you might need to listen to some of these plans they have coming your way. And then a quick reminder, coming up in the 8 o'clock hour, Andre V. It's going to be in here telling you about more about, well, your garden needs. And it is that time of year where everybody's planting their garden with tomatoes and peppers and all that fun stuff. Keep your eye out for the groundhogs. They like to eat those green things.
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9: I'm Michael Wallace. An Iraqi national charged with plotting attacks on Jewish institutions in the U.S. smiled during his first court appearance in New York. NYPD Commissioner Jessica Tisch.
10: Plain and simple, he was targeting the heart of our Jewish community.
9: She wouldn't say which synagogue Mohammed Bakr Saad Dawood al-Saadi planned to attack. Defense attorney Andrew DeLock.
11: He's essentially being subjected to a political prosecution. He's a prisoner of war.
9: CBS's Anna Schechter.
12: The motive, according to prosecutors, is retaliation for the war with Iran and those strikes that killed the leadership of the Iranian regime.
9: Al-Saadi is also accused of planning and executing terror attacks in Europe and Canada. Huge wind-driven wildfires are threatening more homes and businesses across the Texas Panhandle.

0: that it should only be responsible for the cost of the poles, not the labor expenses. The FCC ruled in February that utilities cannot charge full price to replace poles that do not meet safety or engineering standards. Comcast claims Appalachian Power is still overcharging. Appalachian Power stated that it supports broadband expansion, but must ensure fair cost allocation. Waynesboro police have made an arrest in connection with an altercation that happened this week. WSVA's Carolyn Unger has more on this report.
1: Captain Benjamin Lemons reported that officers were dispatched at around 10:15 Wednesday night to a home in the 500 block of East Main Street. Lemons stated that following an investigation, a domestic assault occurred that included strangulation, which resulted in injuries. After obtaining warrants, 47-year-old Brock Johnson was then taken to custody on five charges, including felony abduction and felony strangulation. He is currently being held at Middle River Regional Jail pending a court appearance. For WSVA News, I'm Carolyn Unger.
0: Thank you so much, Carolyn. And Governor Abigail Spanberger has ordered all Virginia flags be displayed at full staff on public buildings and grounds, along with the POW MIA flag, as part of Armed Forces Day today. Spanberger stated that the order is meant to honor the sacrifices made by members of the armed forces who are or were prisoners of war or reported missing in action. The governor also emphasizes the immense debt of gratitude owed to the men and women who put on the uniform and sacrificed to keep every Virginian and American safe. And finally, egg prices have plunged across Virginia this spring. That's a good thing for consumers, but not so good for Virginia poultry producers. WSVA's Jeff Ishii tells us more.
2: The U.S. Department of Agriculture reports that the national average retail egg price is now well below a dollar a dozen. It was just over a year ago that many Virginia consumers were paying as much as $8 a dozen. Wholesale prices are down more than 90% since then, giving shoppers and restaurants a big discount on fresh eggs. Bottom line, the national flock of laying hens has now recovered from avian influenza a year ago. In fact, industry observers say there are now too many hens, which has led to an abundant supply of eggs. Cheap eggs. For WSVA Radio, I'm Jeff Ishii.
0: Thank you so much, Jeff. And that's news for News Talk 92.1 and 550 WSVA. I'm Roy Randolph.
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6: 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Today, we're going to talk about one of those basic elements that you need to think about when it comes to retirement or everybody's got to deal with keeping a roof over your head.
7: Keeping a roof over your head. You know, it's occurred to me, Jim, and I'm sure it has to you as well, as all of the things that are happening today in the world, kind of at the speed of light, changes. Mm-hmm. And I mean, changes in technology, changes in just. You know, for example, and I think that in the Shenandoah Valley, it's a blessing and a curse. We are in a housing boom, I think, in Rockingham and Augusta County.

0: that there seems like they're as fast as they build the houses, people are moving into them. And but I read an article just recently about this issue of what do seniors do in retirement? Do they age in place? Do they downsize? What do they do? And it seems like, and I had a conversation. My stepdad just turned 96, and he was talking the other day about how just the cost of everything is just killing him, especially, and I think that we're seeing this, and I'm sure that it's the case in Rockingham County, but real estate taxes on seniors on limited income is now starting to hit a boiling point, I think, or a point where they have to decide what they're going to do long term. And so, you know, that's the question of today. Do seniors, do they stay in their home? Do they downsize? Do they even sell their house and rent somewhere? And we're going to talk about five considerations. So, Jeff, let's talk about when you should stay in your home. Let's make the argument of why, of where and in what instances does it make sense to just stay exactly, you know, kind of where you're at.
1: Yeah, so downsizing isn't always cheaper. Depending on where you move to and compared to where you're moving from, real estate tax may cost you more even if you downsize. So, you know, when we're looking at here locally, Rockingham County, the city of Harrisonburg, Augusta County, city of Stanton, city of Waynesboro. So Rockingham County, that real estate tax is 66 cents per thousand of your home's value.
0: Right.
1: And the city of Harrisonburg, it's $1.01.
0: Ouch.
1: Augusta County is just about half of that,
0: right.
1: 52 cents. And city of Stanton, 91 cents. That may be, get another ouch there. And yep. City of Waynesboro, 82 cents. So there's a formula to that. Steve, you can go from there. But basically, it's your home value divided by that $1,000 and yep. times your tax rate.
0: Yeah. So if you lived in Rockham County and you had a house that was worth $400,000, you're currently paying about $2,600 a year in taxes. So let's say you downsized and you want to go into a condominium in the city of Harrisonburg. You want to be close to everything. And you buy that condo at $300,000, you'd end up paying $3,030 a year in real estate taxes. And, you know, you just look at that. I mean, that's a huge difference, 66 cents a thousand versus 101.
1: Yep. Plus your condo, is it going to have HOA fees that could add another $1,500 a year?
0: Absolutely. So, Andrew, mm-hmm. what would be the next consideration as far as whether you stay in your own home versus downsizing, going someplace else?
2: Right. Yeah. So, you know, when we build our homes or when we buy our homes as younger people, we tend not to think about our homes aging with us, right? Or us being able to age in our homes. And some people who have a two-story home, they can't remodel, but you know, many people can. They can remodel their home, or they can make improvements to their home to help them be able to age inside of their home. And these upgrades are relatively inexpensive and allow people to stay in their home. Things like replacing your round doorknobs with lever doorknobs, right? Mm-hmm. Upgrading your technology in your home to be more voice activated, or to be able to control things with your phone, like your thermostat, right? Installing a comfort height toilet and grab bars maybe in your bathroom and in your shower, upgrading the lighting throughout your home and replacing light switches. Those improvements can cost somewhere between maybe $5,000 to $15,000, but that of course is much cheaper than moving. Now, if a remodel involves accommodating wheelchairs or scooters, because again, you know, some houses were designed with narrow doorways.

0: You know, I know of a house that's owned by a friend that there's no way you could get a walker or a wheelchair into the bathroom because the door is narrow. So making more bigger improvements, widening doors and things like that, that could bump that cost up to $50,000 to $70,000.
1: You know, it's been one of the biggest influences when you talk to architects, when they talk about building new properties for people to age in place, total elimination of one thing.
0: Stairs?
1: Stairs.
2: Oh.
1: Stairs.
2: Well, but you know what? When Jim, when you and I mean, especially I remember our situation, was if you're going to build a new house, you had to think in terms, and I did that twice, you had to think in terms of how do you get the most house for the dollar? Well, it's better to have two stories.
0: Right, you build up.
2: You know,
0: cheaper to build up than out.
1: But there's still a lot of folks.
2: But
1: who one of the
2: but
1: things
2: that was 40, you know, 40 and 50 years ago.
1: Right.
2: In my situation, and but you know that what became an asset in your 20s and 30s becomes a liability in your 60s and 70s.
1: Exactly.
2: And but it, you know, it's a lot more costly. Is your house one story?
1: One story.
2: One story. I know, Andrew, yours is two story, right?
0: Yeah, it's two stories, but when we designed our home, we wanted it to be our forever home. So the master bedroom is on the first floor. The laundry room is on the first floor. Really, the only thing that's upstairs are for the young people. The kids' bedrooms are upstairs. So, you know, we try and we, you know, we have wide doorways, kind of an open concept. So we tried to put some thought into designing that home so that we could stay there for the rest of our lives.
2: Yeah. Jeff, I know you're building a house right now.
1: Yeah.
2: You got all the bedrooms upstairs.
3: Yeah, we also have the washer and dryer hookup ready for downstairs, and we have like an office that would become the master bedroom with the bathroom and everything. Yeah.
2: So, Jeff, when should you consider leaving your current house?
3: So, assumption, if you stay in the county and your dream home is sold for $600,000. Now you downsize to $400,000, smaller house. So you have $200,000. So we're doing this math here on a Saturday morning. I think that we made that pretty easy there. So you got $200,000 after the sale, which could increase your monthly income to $600 to $700 a month, in addition to the reduced real estate tax exposure.
2: So last week we talked about paying for health care in retirement, and I'm assuming the couple Jeff referred to just now in this example could use the extra cash to pay for health care over a 30-year retirement. Andrew, you know, I think a lot of people, and we've seen this, I think Nationwide has a study of what is the cost of health care over a 30-year retirement, and it's an unbelievable number. It's like $280,000 that you will spend in health care from age 65 to 95 or from 60 to 90. So what are these issues of healthcare?
0: Yeah, I wish we could give our clients a realistic number for what, you know, healthcare is going to cost in retirement. Most retirees won't have enough saved for emergencies like healthcare not covered by Medicare. So, you know, that's one of the reasons we've talked on the show before about building up and having an emergency fund in retirement of somewhere between $50,000 and $100,000.
2: So that hypothetical situation that Jeff just talked about, that couple that has a $600,000 house, they sell it by a $400,000 house. They take the $200,000, they invest it. That's going to provide them, you know, close to $700 a month
0: additional income.
2: Or it could just be growing to pay for greater emergencies, but you could have the same thing. If you had $200,000, you could take $700 a month out and hopefully still grow your $200,000. But I think that, you know, that Nationwide study, whenever I've pulled that study out to show to people, you know what most people say? I don't believe those numbers. I'm sorry, Steve, but I don't believe that from age 60 to age 90 that we're going to spend $280,000 for healthcare and what that healthcare cost is. You know, if your income in your Medicare premium in retirement is based on your income, I'm going to work till I die, so I pay over 600.

0: $100 a month for my Medicare insurance, not counting my supplement. 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You run the numbers on that. It can add up.
1: You might be lucky if you only spend $200 and whatever it is on health care.
0: There you go.
1: We got a quick break. 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
1: This article I read over the weekend in Barron's talked about, you know, the options that seniors should be considering when they before they retire. One is you stay in your house and you make some modifications to your house. Number two is you don't need this huge house you're living in. You downsize. You go from a $600,000-$700,000 house to a $300,000-$400,000 house, but you still own a house. The next one, and this one just, this is amazing to me. I didn't see this one coming. Selling your home and renting. I have a good friend who's been on the radio show. I don't want to disclose any more about his name, but he lived in a little farmette out in Churchville for years, worked in Harrisonburg, and he and his wife sold their little farmette and they're renting an apartment in downtown Harrisonburg. And he says, we can walk to almost everything we want to do. And he said, frankly, we are now traveling. And, you know, that old phrase, Jim, in your 60s are the go-go years. Mm-hmm. The 70s are the slow-go years. And the 80s are the no-go years. The only place you're going in your 80s is to see your doctor.
0: Yeah.
1: And so what he wanted was just simplify his life. And he said, I'm tired of mowing grass. And so... this whole thing about selling your home and renting, Andrew, tell us why this is an option that is starting to appeal.
2: Well, according to Realtor.com, renting has become cheaper over the past 3 years than owning your own home. And renting has many advantages. Freedom from maintenance and repairs, right? No roof replacements. HVAC failures, yard work, you don't have to do that. Somebody will come and plow your driveway. If you have plumbing surprises, somebody else pays for that and get somebody to take care of that. And just general property upkeep, those are things that you don't have to worry about. Paying for, those are things that you don't have to worry about doing or taking care of, and that frees you up to, you know, maybe focus on traveling like you just mentioned.
1: And I think there

0: is, you know, you look at, you know, the first home that I bought in 1973 was $15,500. That house now retails for about $225,000, which is, to me, I wouldn't pay $225,000 for it today. But, you know, I don't know what the real, I don't know what my real estate taxes were in 1973, 74, but it wasn't much. You know, good Lord, it was probably, if you take $15,000 times a tax rate probably in 1974 of 40 cents in Waynesboro, you know, you're talking about $60 in real estate taxes. And, but if you look at that house today and a person buys that house today or is living in that house today, and they're 60 years old and they want to retire, they're thinking, well, what will it be worth in 20 years when I'm 80? Their real estate taxes might be double what I'm paying today. Because two things have happened. The value of the house has gone up, and the tax rates in many of these areas have gone up.
1: Right, but the whole big thing that you have to factor into this is it paid for? If you don't have any debt on top of it, then you know, the taxes are one thing, but if you're not making a monthly mortgage payment, that's not that big a deal.
0: Here's the
1: long run.
0: If my brother lives in Florida, he bought a house in 1985 in a little town called Spring Hill, Florida. It's about 40 miles north of Tampa. They paid at that time $50,000 for their house, and my brother is 78 years old, and his county in that little town, when you become 65, they freeze your real estate taxes. No matter what the house is worth, no matter what's going on, no matter what your income is, they freeze your real estate tax. And he said, it makes a big difference.
1: He said,
0: it also discourages you from going and moving to another place. But he said, if your real estate tax, and he hasn't had a real estate tax increase, you know, in 13 years.
2: That's actually really smart by that county.
0: Well, you better believe it is.
2: He's looking pretty smart.
0: And I just think that, you know, I think that and we're going to talk about other advantages of renting. Not even some of this is financial, but I think that, you know, cities and counties are going to have to realize, and there was this big brouhaha in Augusta County over the last year about the appraisals, and were those realistic, and a lot of people said, well, if they think my house is worth that, they should come and buy it because I couldn't get that much money for my house. But, you know, I think when we come back, we want to talk about other reasons that you might want to sell your house, rent, to simplify your life.
1: That's coming up. 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
6: CBS News brief, an Iraqi national who was allegedly plotting terror attacks on Jewish institutions is being held in New York. CBS News national security contributor Samantha Vinograd says the man was also wanted for bombings and stabbings in Europe.
7: The scale and scope of the alleged activities conducted by the defendant is really jaw-dropping.
6: Federal prosecutors may indict former Cuban President Raul Castro to pressure Cuba into making a deal. CBS's Lilia Luciano.
8: We can give you $100 million in aid, which is what the State Department is offering Cuba for humanitarian assistance to deal with this humanitarian crisis, or your leader could be indicted.
6: Long Island Railroad workers went

0: On strike at midnight, union leader Jeffrey Klein.
1: I think the average New Yorker can identify with our struggles. We're confident we got this support.
0: MTA Chairman Jan Oliber.
2: This is not the result we were looking for. Everybody loses in a strike.
0: It's the busiest commuter railroad in North America. CBS News Brief, I'm Michael Wallace.
3: WSVA's local AccuWeather for Harrisonburg and the Shenandoah Valley. Sunshine giving way to clouds today with a high reaching 81. Winds will be southwest at 6 to 12 miles per hour. Tonight, clouds low 59. And in periods of clouds and sun, a stray thunderstorm. Very warm day tomorrow, the high 83. Monday, mostly sunny. It'll be a hot day. High on Monday afternoon at 90. I'm AccuWeather forecaster Steve Williams on WSVA.
4: 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Governor Abigail Spanberger announced on Friday that Innovative Refrigeration Systems will invest $19 million to expand operations in Augusta County Manufacturing Campus. Now, the expansion will support recent biopharma manufacturing investments in the Commonwealth and will make it easier for medication to reach hospitals, pharmacies, and other healthcare providers across the nation. The investment is expected to create 214 new jobs. Innovative Refrigeration Systems, which is based in Lyndhurst, is provider of advanced industrial refrigeration, cold chain, and temperature control.

0: and school buses are helping us modernize while strengthening economic competitiveness. We cannot afford to slow down. We can't let our foot off the pedal.
1: Opponents argue that the infrastructure law and other efforts to promote vehicle electrification prop up electric vehicle industry and the free market should be allowed to take its course. Radford University awarded a record number of Bachelor of Science in Nursing degrees during the 2025-26 academic year. With around 350 degrees conferred, this achievement positions Radford among the largest producers of pre-licensure BSN graduates in Virginia among four-year public universities. Wendy Downey, Dean of the College of Nursing, stated that the school's nursing graduates are prepared, compassionate professionals who will make an independent impact in communities across the Commonwealth and beyond. Downey says the university is working to address the increased need for healthcare professionals by expanding nursing programs and providing hands-on training opportunities. And finally, for those who have been waiting to plant food in their gardens, horticulturalist Andre Viet was asked this week during early mornings if this weekend would be a good time to start.
2: Looking at the forecast, absolutely you could plant tomatoes and peppers and eggplants now. Absolutely.
1: You can hear more from Andre Viet this morning. Yeah, on the In the Garden show from 8 to 11 right here on WSVA. That's news for News Talk 92.1 and 550 WSVA. I'm Roy Randolph.
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4: 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Steve Campbell, Jeff Aaron, and Andrew Kester are right here talking about your financial future. If you'd like to talk to them, you can. Their offices are located in Fishersville at 540-942-1703. We're talking about senior housing. We'll get right back to that. But first, a couple of notes for the Manny Project.
5: Yes, sir. So we've got two events coming up. One is a couple times a year, Belk in Stanton and Harrisonburg has the Belk Charity Sale, and you can buy these tickets from you can buy them from Tamra, and you pay like $5 for this ticket, which you get your money back in, right away. And then anything you buy that day, there's a big sale going on, and the proceeds there's a percentage of the proceeds that goes to the Matty Project. All of the ticket sales go to the Matty Project, for example. Then there's the big music bingo event, June the 13th. Doors open at 6 o'clock. The Basic City Foundry, and this is with DJ Timmy, who is a hot product in Harrisonburg. He does some great jobs with music bingo. Bingo starts that night at 7 o'clock. We had our first event in March. It was a huge hit. We sold out. They have extra seats this year. If you've never been to Music Bingo, it is really fun. And we want to also give a shout-out to our sponsors, Sturstraff Retirement Community, Rodney Martin, all of his friends at the Sturstraff Retirement Community, Joe Walling of Nest Realty, who is very generous to the Matty Project, and John O'Connor from Monticello Mortgage Company in Waynesboro. If you are a senior and you are having cash flow issues and you're looking for a way to increase your income dramatically, you might want to consider a reverse mortgage. And John O'Connor has been doing reverse mortgages for now over 30 years. He is the man to see. So, and all of these, when we talk about the Matty Project is helping in a real substantial way to families in Waynesboro, Stanton, Augusta County, and all the counties that surround Augusta County. If they have a child with pediatric cancer, the Matty Project gives money on a quarterly basis to pay for whatever that family needs. It could be gas money to UVA for doctor's appointments. It could be eating out in Charlottesville or even any other hospital that they're at. And I can tell you that they have made a huge difference in the lives of families in the Shenandoah Valley. So we're

0: talking about how senior housing challenges, really. We're now getting to a situation where, you know, a person is getting ready to retire, and even if their house is paid for, it costs money to live in that house, and you've got repairs, you have somebody needs to mow the grass nowadays, and sometimes that can run anywhere from $50 to $100 a week, having somebody mow the grass. You've always got the issue of what happens if they have to replace the roof, the HVAC system, you know, painting an outside house, doing all the upkeep, and then you've got the real estate taxes, which are now becoming a bigger and bigger issue for especially seniors on a fixed income. So we're talking about the question first is, do you stay in your house, and are there ways that you can spend some small amounts of money to kind of retrofit your house, or do you need to make major changes to accommodate a wheelchair or going from transitioning from living on the second floor down to the first floor? We talked about just downsizing. Many seniors, they had that dream home when they had their four children, and now they're living in a 3,000-square-foot house, and they don't need anywhere near that, so they can downsize.
1: We should mention there are organizations like Habitat for Humanity who work with folks and can get installed ramps and other things like that to allow you to stay in your home. But I think there's another element tied to it, and you've got a generation of folks who are retiring who have been far more mobile than previous generations, and that is where they lived was a house. It wasn't the quote-unquote home place like it was for a lot of folks, and they've been used to going from one place to another. And I think when it comes down to certain types of decisions, particularly in your retirement years, you want flexibility. You don't want to be tied down. If you own a home, you've got that home. Yes, it's an investment. But as we saw, just look back during COVID and during some of these other times, you know, when people had to sell for whatever reasons, and it was not the best market to go ahead and do it. And then you get the other element is, okay, great, so the housing market's on fire. Mm-hmm. Then the other problem is, where the heck am I going to live?
2: Well, Jim, you're stealing my thunder.
0: Yeah, I was getting ready to say that.
2: I was going to say
0: what's
2: exactly.
0: The word, Jeff? It starts with an F, and it's okay to say the F word in this case.
1: Excuse me?
0: Flexibility.
2: Yeah, it gives you
0: flexibility.
2: Yeah, it gives you flexibility.
3: Sorry, folks, your mind has
4: had a heart attack here.
2: Yeah, you know, when you're visiting your grandkids, you know, here or there, wherever, renting makes it easier to relocate without the delays of home sales and, like you said, the market timing concerns. Yeah.
0: So, Andrew, last week we talked about the growing anxiety financially. So, renting may actually also simplify your choices in retirement.
3: Yeah, I think we hear from our clients that they worry about rising real estate taxes and insurance costs. The more the cost of living goes up for retirees, the more people are looking at renting as a realistic option to try to eliminate some of those expenses.
0: I went on realtor.com and there was a link to another study. They talked about the fact that rents in the United States over the last 5 years have gone up a little over 4.5%. Mm-hmm. But for seniors, the rents have only gone up about 2.3%, less than half of the rent. And this was kind of an interesting part. The reason that seniors are not seeing the big rate increases, they pay on time. There are no frat parties. Now, Jim, I don't know. I know you own your house, mm-hmm. but I can't imagine you and Sue having hosting a frat party.
1: It's been a few years.
0: Huh?
1: Been a few years.
0: Okay. Yeah. No calls to the police at 3 a.m. with a senior saying, hey, there's
3: the music's too loud.
0: The music's too loud. And they take care of the property. And I will tell you, Jim, there was a gentleman in Sturstraft years ago. I won't name his name to protect his family, but he had a business. He was a business owner for years, and in his 50s, he decided to start building some rental units. And he decided to build

0: build a rental unit targeted to accommodate women who had lost their husbands. They were over 65, and he did not raise their rents at all. They were reasonable, but he said, and I asked him one day, I said, why? He said, well, first off, I can build that house cheaper than having someone build it for me.
1: Mm-hmm.
0: So my cost going in is very minimal. He said, these houses are built to be energy efficient and you know, no wood. Everything was vinyl, like not just the guttering, but the
1: with the trim,
0: siding, and things like that. Mm-hmm. Instead of wood, you don't ever have to paint this. It was energy efficient, and he said, these women, I know they're going to pay on time, and they're not even going to live in half of the houses. And I had three clients that lived in that unit, and I would all go back and ask them years later, did your rent ever go up? No, it never went up. And at the time, and again, this was 25 years ago, but I think that's an area right now. Of course, we have these senior living compounds now that people mm-hmm. live in, and I don't know what the rents are there, but I think that, again, even if you're renting, you still don't have to worry about the real estate taxes, the HOA fees, the upkeep on the house. And so, Jeff, what should retirees do when they're faced with, when they listen to today's show and they say, Mildred, what do you want to do? You want to take up and let's move
2: Mildred.
0: Well, you don't see Mildred's names anymore.
2: Yeah.
0: We talk about that in my Sunday school class.
2: Hey, Gladys.
0: No Gladys. My stepdad is Clarence. You don't see many Clarences.
2: No, you don't.
0: Yeah. Elwood. You don't see. I mean, those names need mm-hmm. to come back.
2: Yeah.
0: I don't think they are, but I'd love to see it.
2: There's one you don't see a lot. Adolf.
0: And I'm glad for that.
1: There might be a reason for that.
0: I would not want to be Adolf. I don't care.
2: Let me take a break right here. We'll continue with more right after this. On News Talk 92.1 and 550 WSVA.
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2: 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We're talking about senior housing and the issues and challenges that a lot of seniors face, and also just the basic decision they face. Are we going to stay, or are we going to rent, or are we going to move? And I bring that up for one reason. There was a post this week from Scott Rogers, who's a local realtor in Harrisonburg. And it's Forbes has named Harrisonburg as one of the 25 best places to live in the U.S. You can get access to that article and you can read it. And it talks about a lot of the reasons why. And it goes into detail as far as medical coverage and a lot of these other things that are involved there. But there's some very serious competition now, Steve. You talked about, you know, for a long time, everybody just kind of said, okay, we're going to retire, so where are we going to go? Florida. Okay, great. And there was a lot of fierce competition down there. Now starting to see states who want to cater to seniors, because if they do come in, what don't they bring with them? No kids of school age. So it doesn't impact your your school. Now, it may impact your emergency services and other

0: the things, but it doesn't impact other things. And you get folks who usually come in and don't bring a lot of issues or problems with them.
1: Yeah, and I think that, you know, if you lived in anywhere up north, this is heaven. This is
0: well, I've told you numerous times that up there, you're paying for property taxes between $12,000 and $16,000 a year.
1: Right.
0: So you're paying very close to $1,000 a month in property taxes. And then on top of it, your cost of living.
1: Yes.
0: You know, which is much higher to a large degree.
1: Yeah. I know years ago, and I'm talking about 30 years ago, we would have we had several clients that moved from New Jersey to Waynesboro. And they said, we sold our house for $475,000. We bought a house in Waynesboro for $125,000. And they said, I said, well, why Waynesboro? And they said, well, we looked at Northern Virginia. Our house in New Jersey was $475,000. The house in Northern Virginia was the same house, was $375,000. Then we kind of looked at Charlottesville, it was $275,000. And we came to Waynesboro at $175,000 or $150,000. Many times we would have people that would say they were clients of ours, and they said, when we got our tax bill, and the bill was for $1,500, the wife would say to the husband, well, that's no different than it was back home. It was $1,500 a month back home, and the husband would say, honey, this is once a year, or twice a year.
0: Twice a year.
1: It's twice a year instead of monthly.
0: Yeah.
1: And you know, one other thing that I think before, Jeff, we talked about, what do you do? I think a reverse mortgage is an issue for people who, you know, you think about, I've always said farmers are land rich and sometimes cash poor.
0: Right.
1: They're millionaires on paper, but they don't have $300,000 in the bank to be able to do some things that they'd like to do. And so people that own a home, they might have a home that's worth $400,000. They have no debt on it, and yet they're struggling financially. And if you look at a reverse mortgage, a $400,000 home, if you're 65 years old, could unlock an income of sometimes $1,500 to $2,000 a month, tax-free. And, of course, our buddy John O'Connor of Monticello Reverse Mortgage Company, and I think we might need to have John come back and just maybe have a session with him on all the changes here. But if our problem is rising cost of living and there's not a lot of other assets, a reverse mortgage might be the easiest answer. They can stay in their home. So, Jeff, if somebody's out here, they listen and they say, well, what's the next step that I should be taking?
2: We can help start that conversation. We can bring in a realtor or contractor or someone to give advice on home renovation. But our goal for our clients and listeners in retirement is a blessed life.
1: It's a blessed life, and it's is for us to try to eliminate as much stress in their life.
0: Right.
1: And this issue of the unknown, and sometimes they just need to be able to have somebody talk to them and say, here are a lot of options that you may not have been thinking about. So, Jim, I know we don't have a whole lot of time left today, but occasionally we talk about, you know, we always talk about the nervousness in the market and the anxiety in the market. And I want to talk about there are certain areas of the market that are not melting down. They're melting up. And those areas are semiconductor stocks. And I'm seeing stocks. We were talking earlier this week. I had a client that I put her in an individual stock involved in semiconductors in December. Put $9,000 in it, and the other day I looked at her account, and it was worth $31,000. It had tripled in 4 or 5 months.
0: I'm going to assume that a lot of those relate to AI.
1: Yes. And so, for example, there's an investment, the VanEck Semiconductor ETF, which is not an index, but it is a basket of about 30 semiconductor stocks. So here's kind of interest. So over the last week, up 4%. Okay, that's okay. 1 month, up 29%. 3 months, up 40%. Year to date, up 59%. 1 year, up 133%. And I'm using this kind of as a cautionary tale that there are a lot of people that get in on these great investments after they've already gone up. And Money Magazine doesn't exist anymore, and I don't know why. But years ago, you always knew the kiss of death. It was almost like the

0: Sports Illustrated curse when your cover picture,
1: jinx. Huh? The cover jinx.
0: The cover jinx. If your picture was on Sports Illustrated, you might want to try to renegotiate your contract really fast to get your money, because probably you were going downhill from there. But in this particular case, back in the day, Money Magazine, but if they had an article and you almost saw flames coming out, the next great investment, you probably should be selling it instead of buying it. And I'm a big fan of semiconductor stocks, but if we use this fund, it might be 1% of your portfolio. And this is an example of if you bought a semiconductor stock 6 months ago and it has doubled, you might actually want to be thinking about selling some of it. And some of these stocks are just going crazy. And I heard even this morning as we got ready to tape the show, Cisco Systems just announced that their AI sales, they were expected to be $5 billion this year. They now expect it to be $9 billion. That's a fairly big adjustment to their sales. But I, you know, that old phrase, don't put all your eggs in one basket, is a good piece of advice. But the other one is, if you must, buy low and sell high, which, again, people want to do the opposite. Mm-hmm. They don't want to buy anything that's down. And we haven't gotten a lot of pushback. Most of our clients have been very understanding this year, but we've probably sold $10 million of gold this year. And it goes against the grain of what everybody's right. thinking. We should be getting into gold. Yeah. No. Gold in the last 22 years is up 12 years and down 10 years in price. And there was an American Funds article that came out not long ago that said all of this central bank buying of gold is at some point in time going to end, and when the buyers dry up, you might see a big correction in gold prices. Well, my statement today is not only is gold maybe at a place where you might want to shed some of your holdings, but maybe these on-fire semiconductor stocks are something you might want to maybe take some profits in.
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5: I'm Michael Wallace, an Iraqi national accused of plotting terror attacks on Jewish institutions is being held in New York. CBS's Anna Schechter says Mohammed Bakr Saad Dawood al-Saadi was also wanted for planning attacks in Europe and Canada.
6: He was getting closer to carrying out attacks on U.S. soil.
5: CBS's Katrina Kaufman.
7: NYPD Commissioner Jessica Tisch addressing a congregation at a prominent New York synagogue Friday night.
8: The defendant sent a map, a photograph, and identifying information for the synagogue to someone that he believed could carry out the attack here in New York City.
7: Acting Attorney General Todd Blanche says the threat posed by al-Saadi was imminent.
9: There was an expectation that this would happen very, very soon, and that it would happen, not in years to come, but now.
5: The death toll from the Ebola outbreak in eastern Congo has risen to 80. CBS is in T.S. Tayab.
10: The world was alerted of this fast-moving and deadly outbreak of the Ebola virus just yesterday. Now, the Democratic Republic of Congo's government has said it's activated a public health emergency operations center, strengthened epidemiological and laboratory surveillance, and ordered the rapid deployment of response teams, all part of attempts to contain this deeply serious outbreak.
5: Two Democratic senators want the FAA to review the safety of airline evacuations. CBS's Chris Van Cleve.
11: Right now, the standard is you have to be able to evacuate an airplane in 90 seconds or less. They have concerns that that's not actually what plays out in the real world. They're also concerned about these minimum staffing on some wide-body aircraft, fewer flight attendants than exit doors. The FAA standard is one flight attendant for every 50 people. The airlines are well within that requirement, and in order to set a minimum staffing, they have to demonstrate that it can be safely evacuated in a certain amount of time. The lawmakers would like to see the regulation change to require at least one flight attendant for every exit door on a wide-body airplane, and they want an update on why the FAA evacuation testing hasn't been done. It's 2 years overdue.
5: Long Island Railroad trains are not running after workers went on strike overnight. Brotherhood of Locomotive Engineers and Trainmen Vice President Kevin Sexton says there's a problem with the contract offer on the table.
12: Wages in the fourth year. We were willing to move down a little bit, but there's a far distance.
5: Jan Oliver chairs the MTA.
13: We absolutely refuse to make a deal that puts it on riders and taxpayers to fund outsized wage increases far beyond what anyone else at the MTA is getting, and to fund those wage increases for folks who are already the highest paid railroad workers in the country.
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6: WSVA's local AccuWeather for Harrisonburg and the Shenandoah Valley. Sunshine giving way to clouds today with a high reaching 81. Winds will be southwest at 6 to 12 miles per hour. Tonight, clouds low 59. And then periods of clouds and sun, a stray thunderstorm. Very warm day tomorrow, the high 83. Monday, mostly sunny. It'll be a hot day. High on Monday afternoon at 90. I'm AccuWeather forecaster Steve Williams on WSVA.
7: We have partly sunny skies and 51 here at News Talk 92.1 and 550 WSBA, where it's time for In the Garden with Andre Viette.

0: It's time now for In the Garden with Andre Viet. Andre Viet, a nationally known horticulturist and winner of the American Horticulture Society's Liberty Hyde Bailey Award, is ready to take your gardening calls and questions at 540-433-9782. That's 540-433-9782. We've got plenty of room for you to join us in the garden with Andre Viet.
1: 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Welcome to another hour of In the Garden. Andre Viet is here to take your gardening calls and questions. And we're going to start this hour talking about the dry weather again and now some hot weather headed our way and how that's impacting some of the plants. Andre?
2: I hate to go back to it. We did this last week and we did it the week before. And I just had some severe warnings to tell you. We're checking the weather. How much rainfall. It was very interesting. In the month of April, Harrisonburg had 1.5 inches total rain. Some areas had a little more, but Frank is checking that now, and we'll try to give you an update what March figures are. And some places vary, as we do, and so we'll look and see what the variation is, because you can go to different areas in Stanton, for instance, and it's not always the same in all areas. But we are still in the severe drought. People don't realize people think if the rain comes down, just a little bit of rain, you're wet, you have your windshield wipers on. And just so far in May, right here, we had 1/3 of an inch on the 1st. We had 3/4 of an inch, which was much better on the 11th. Then we had 2/10 of an inch on the 13th. But that's a little over an inch of rain. Well, when it goes down, 2/10 doesn't go down much, you know. Even 1/3 of an inch, it might penetrate 1.5 inches. 3/4 of an inches could go down 1 to 3 inches, depending on your soil. But so we don't even know what's in. And now they're talking about 80 and 90 and 95. Can you imagine? We're in the beginning of spring. I mean, we're in.

spring, I should say. And we haven't even reached June yet. And so it's hard to understand how having these 90-degree temperatures, and then we have a drought. And so it is, and then we had two severe cold spells, and one was devastating in damage that we had. And so you just don't know what's ahead and what we look for, what is coming. It's so difficult to plan. So in any event, there is some dangerous things ahead, and I wanted to head you off before. Normally, people prune in May, and depending where you are, if you're in warmer temperatures, it would be the beginning of May, maybe May 1st, end of April, May 1st. If you're in cold areas, mountain areas, it might be mid-May, to a little bit later. But this year, I would wait on crepe myrtle. Don't do your normal pruning. Some people cut pruning back with hard pruning every year, and they can do that because crepe myrtle blooms on new wood in the summer. In other words, it makes a growth, it sets the buds. That's quite different than an azalea, rhododendron, dogwood, cherries, flowering cherries. All of those things set their buds in the fall, azaleas, rhododendrons, and then those buds carry through the winter and they bloom in the spring. Now, this year, a lot of things, because of the early, we were having 80-degree temperatures in March, 80-degree temperatures, and close to 90 in April, some of the days, and then a killing frost came at night, around 20 degrees, and froze, everything froze, and the damage was so severe, I've never seen anything like it, on so many things, red buds, and Japanese maples, and the blood good maples, and unbelievable damage all over, buddleia, just killing certain varieties of viburnum. And Mark was just telling me it looked like some varieties of Crowley Copper, which are wonderful berry plants for the fall. They were severely damaged. Other things, not so much, depending on how advanced the heat had forced. Now, some things with heat come slower. Other things with heat, the sap rises quickly, and they come into bud, and then if you get a cold freeze. And we always worry about freeze when we go to the garden center, full-service garden center, and even plant beautiful. I saw some beautiful plants a couple of weeks ago at the Rocking or Ace Hardware store. Beautiful plants outside they had. And then Mark went to Troutville Ace, which had beautiful plants there. And then the big box store, this is what they wait for, the big box store. They're filled with plants that you go home. Now, all of these plants came out of greenhouses, tomatoes and eggplant and peppers and annuals. They didn't overwinter. They weren't in cold temperatures. They were in hot summer temperatures. So sometimes light frost can hurt those things. I'm not talking about that kind of frost. And now it looks like, certainly, if people say, can I plant my tomatoes outside, the way it looks like long-term temperatures, yes, and I would put them out. Always watch temperatures, always listen. Once your tomatoes are out, you don't want to have them hurt. They can get hurt by cool temperatures, too. It doesn't even have to freeze tomatoes, because they're all tomatoes, peppers, eggplants, all these kinds of things come out of greenhouses, which are 90-degree greenhouses, at least. And so even though they have fans to cool down the plants. So keep that in mind. So I worry greatly that people are going to go out and do their normal pruning. You scratch the bark on crepe myrtle to see if it's green or not. I would say that if you can, water deeply. I would put the water on, the sprinkler on, or even a soaker hose, to put the water, let the water just come out a little, very slowly, and just move it around the root surface to drench your crepe myrtle. We want to see if what growth comes out. Do not cut the suckers yet, because I can remember, I can't know tell you if it was 30 years ago, so long ago, my wife and I went to a national

0: a state meeting of the Garden Club of Virginia, and it I can't remember. It was down near Suffolk. I can't remember the exact town now. It's a while. And these all the crepe myrtle died. I mean, these are crepe myrtle had trunks 6 to 12 inches across. These are original crepe myrtle that were planted there. They died because of, in this case, it was winter temperatures that killed them. Not quite different than what we have this year. Total deep, cold winter temperatures that they never experienced before, and they just killed the crepe myrtle. Now, the crepe myrtle did come back from the base after, but it took them years to respond to that. So the main question here is, when do I prune buddleia? I would wait. Now, if the best thing you can do is if you can soak the garden down with a sprinkler, and we were just talking with the Ace Hardware, they're having such a run on sprinklers and hoses. Sprinklers and hoses. Everybody is buying sprinklers. And I guess some of them are listening to this program, and that's why they're racing out to get sprinklers and hoses. But you want to make sure that you drench. Now, if you water, once you have a sprinkler, and you might have different sprinklers, and you, each sprinkler you should mark on a pad, and then put it in the garage on the wall. This particular green sprinkler gives me 1 inch in 1 hour. This one, 1 inch, let's say 6 hours, I would probably more like it. And this sprinkler gives me 1 inch in 8 hours. This sprinkler gives me 1 inch in 3 hours. At least you know then forever, if you're trying to put an inch of water or an inch and a half of water, you know how long to keep the sprinkler on before you move it. So with a minimum of 1 inch, I like to say an inch and a half. And as long as it doesn't come out too fast, you're in good shape. Now, most sprinklers work in circular conditions, and so we're going to be soon going into a break. I'd like to tell you how to move these sprinklers and how to do it and what you have to worry about with sprinklers. So we'll go right back to this. It's serious this year. I'm telling you, people don't realize. They're driving the car down the road. They're seeing this beautiful weather. And they say, oh, isn't this wonderful? And the plants are suffering.
1: 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That's 540-433-9782. 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

0: 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You can call us at 540-433-9782. And Andre, you were in the middle of a thought there when we need to go to break, and I know you want to pick right back up on it.
1: Yeah, this is a tough season, and Frank just gave me just some rough figures here, and it looks like in March, Stanton, where we are, and it varies. Now, some have a little more, some a little less, had only one and three quarters inches of rain for the entire month. And then if you add Stanton in April, had more. It had a little bit more, and it's a little over 3 inches. Harrisonburg had in March had really 2.25 inches roughly, and then Harrisonburg in April only had 1.5 inches. That's an entire month. Now the minimum. They say in horticulture, because down through the years, is 1 inch a week. So that's 4 inches in a month is basically the minimum. And we like to say more like 6 to 7 inches a month is what we like to see. So anyway, it depends how it comes. If it comes a quarter of an inch, a tenth of an inch, two-tenths of an inch, here and there throughout the month, that doesn't penetrate. We always look for thunderstorms. When they say possible rain and thunderstorms, I say, oh, boy, I hope the thunderstorms come. But that varies. Thunderstorms will war. Take our area. You might have west of Stanton, might have a tremendous thunderstorm. You see the black clouds, and then you don't get it. So it can vary greatly. So irrigation, very important. It's hard to find sometimes good sprinklers in different places. You have to search at different places for the selection of sprinklers that you might want. It's so many different kinds of sprinklers. We use impact sprinklers. They're brass sprinklers, impact, and if you can find those, they're very good. Now, what I wanted to say is when you irrigate, you must move the sprinklers. The sprinklers usually are in a circle. Now, there are some that go back and forth and back and forth, and it gets more of a rectangular water. But you must crisscross your sprinklers so that there's no sections left bone dry. So if you move them too far, you might miss some places. So I overlap. Now, the brass impact sprinklers, they put more water at the where the sprinkler is, then as you get to the midsection where the water is coming down, there's a little less water, and way out there's less water because they know you're going to be crisscrossing the circles, so that's why the sprinklers put it out in that fashion. So farmers use these impact sprinklers, nurserymen in the fields use these impact sprinklers, and they come, different companies make them. Toro is one company. Rainbird is another company you can look for. Rainbird or Toro on the impact sprinklers. Now, the impact sprinklers have small nozzles, and they have assorted nozzles. So if you want, some have too big a nozzle. They put out too much water too quickly. And so we take those nozzles out. They're little tiny brass nozzles, and we put in a smaller hole.

0: nozzle so that it takes longer and it's more gradual. No water runs off. It all goes in the soil. And so that's what's so important and how you irrigate. So it depends on the sprinkler. It's not, and I'm sorry, it's not an easy thing on the radio to say, this is the one you want to get. I can tell you sometimes there's something, this is the brand you get and this is the model you use, and not always easy. And of course, things change from year to year with companies, and so keep that in mind. So it needs to be irrigated. And also, if your rain gauge is always good to have, but if you're moving, if you put your sprinkler out, you can just put a pan with a rock in it so it doesn't fall over or anything to measure your water, then take a little ruler and see how much water falls in there. That's not an exact thing, but at least it's better than trying to guess how much water comes out. And so you want to get an inch and a half at a time before you move the sprinkler. And then you're going to go back over it again after you water the property. The small properties have it home free because that's not going to be take them that long to water their lawn. And so keep that in mind.
1: Okay. If you have a gardening question for Andre, you can reach us at 540-433-9782. That's 540-433-9782. And you can call us between 8 and 11 a.m. Eastern Time on Saturday mornings. That's when the show is live. 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We will take a break and be back with more. 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
1: CBS News Brief. An Iraqi national charged with plotting terror attacks on Jewish institutions in the U.S. smiled during his first court appearance in New York after his extradition from Turkey. Acting Attorney General Todd Blanche.
2: There was an expectation that this would happen very soon and that it would happen not in years to come, but now.
1: CBS's MTS Tayeb reports the death toll in the Ebola outbreak in Congo is up to 80.
3: The Democratic Republic of Congo's government said it's activated a public health emergency operations center, strengthened epidemiological and laboratory surveillance, and ordered the rapid deployment of response teams.
1: There are 250 suspected cases in Congo and one in Uganda. Two U.S. senators are calling for improvements to airline evacuation procedures. CBS's Chris Van Cleve.
4: Right now, the standard is you have to be able to evacuate an airplane in 90 seconds or less. They have concerns that that's not actually what plays out in the real world.
1: The senators are concerned minimum flight attendant staffing may not be enough. Michael Wallace.
5: WSBA's local AccuWeather for Harrisonburg and the Shenandoah Valley. Sunshine this morning, giving way to clouds. The high at 81 today. Winds will be southwest at 6 to 12 miles per hour. Cloudy tonight with a low 59. Periods of clouds and sun tomorrow with a stray thunderstorm. Very warm, high 83. Monday, even warmer. Mostly sunny and hot with a high near 90. On Tuesday, partly sunny with a couple of thunderstorms in the afternoon and evening, the high around 90. Next Wednesday, a chance of an afternoon thunderstorm and a high at 85. And looking ahead to the rest of the week, after Wednesday, cool temperatures return. Mid-60s for Thursday and Friday with a couple of showers possible on Thursday. Right now, 55 at WSVA.

0: impact on a lot of trees and plants. And I just saw we received, Andre, a couple of Facebook questions through our Facebook page, and people who are talking about the fact that their crepe myrtle still is not blooming, has no leaves on it. And in one case in Verona, a lady who says that hers only has some growth at the bottom of her crepe myrtle.
1: Yeah, and we talked about that before. You know, when I came to Virginia, and even from Long Island, New York, Nassau County, crepe myrtle weren't in our zone 6. There were not a lot of crepe myrtle. You had to get to zone 7, which is warmer than we are, where crepe myrtle, and zone 8. And of course, you go into zone 9, North Carolina, South Carolina, going south. But so crepe myrtle really weren't part of our area. But then Dr. Don Egoff at the National Arboretum hybridized crepe myrtle. What a lifetime thing that is. I imagine you get some seedlings to grow, you get the seed, you collect the seed, then you got to get this crepe myrtle to grow and then grow up and flower. And then after you got to cross the hybrid, you cross back and forth and back and forth. And he came out with a race of crepe myrtle that are mildew resistant and bloom. Some of the crepe myrtles bloom 90 days. Can you imagine? 3 months. Some 110 days. That his things of crepe myrtle. So crepe myrtle have entered to be one of the great garden trees, and they come in different sizes. They come from very dwarf, not doing so well for me, the dwarf varieties, but the shrub size, you know, 8-10 feet, they're doing well. And then there's 20-foot varieties, run 15 to 20 feet, and things like, and he named him after American Indians like Sioux and Hopi and those kinds of names. And but they're hardier and they do very well. And so they've been added. You see crepe myrtle now in our area all over. You drive down the road in the summertime and you'll see crepe myrtle in front of McDonald's and other shopping centers, and you just see crepe myrtle all over. But this year, because of the severe drought that we had mentioned, imagine in Harrisonburg in the month of April had only an inch and a half of water. Looking at the statistics for Stanton in March, only 1.45 inches. That's a 1.5 inches for an entire month. And so they were hit hard with, they came into bud. What happens with these plants, the sap rises when you have these 80 degree temperatures in March. I'm talking March, then 80 to 90 degrees, but mostly in the 80s. We hit 80s in April, and then followed by dropping down to 20 degrees at night, then frost. And what happened is the sap was rising, and the buds were swelling, and some of the things were coming into bloom, like Asian magnolias, and the sap rising in the crepe myrtle up into the stems. And of course, that's when you lose your hardiness. And then we had the cold frost. So only reason I want to stress this, if you're listening, do not cut the suckers that come out of the base of crepe myrtle. And normally we go and just trim the suckers off the base that come out of the shoots that come out of the base root, the ball out of the base, and just trim back the upper part. But this year it's quite different. And the same thing, we're waiting to see what happens. And even knockout roses were damaged. And we're looking to see Buddleias, the butterfly bush. We're looking to see just what's going to happen there. We're waiting also. So anyway, it is one of the things I just want to mention, to try to not to go out and prune those plants. One of the things I wanted to mention is we talk many times in gardening with different subjects, and all through the year there's difference. And we tell people how, and all the universities have done, I don't care if you go to Virginia Tech, Cornell University, Penn State, Ohio State, I don't care where you go in horticulture, they'll tell you, do not cut your lawn too short. I'm driving down the road, and there are these mowers going there. They're cutting, and one of the worst things you can do is set your mower. We were talking to Jim Britt the other day, and Jim said, I just set my mower at the highest level, which is usually 3 to 3.

0: half inches, and he cuts his lawn. So he has a leaf blade, a beautiful leaf blade in there. And so that shades the grass out from having weeds. They've done all these tests where they measure, you cut your grass at 2 inches, you cut 2.5 inches, you cut 3 inches, and the weeds that come in. Then also, if you cut your grass too short, the sun bakes the soil, there's no protection, and so it's really something. Yet, they were scalding the lawn. I mean, there they were. So I'm not going to change the world, so I am sorry to say. But it is certainly... Now, just to give you an idea, at one of the universities they did tests. If you cut your grass at 1 inch high, now most people cut it a little higher, much higher than 1 inch. You do that maybe in golf greens, but not on lawns. But you got 43 weeds, 0.1 weeds per 100 square feet. So 100 square feet is 10 feet by 10 feet. That's not a big area. And they got 43 weeds. And then they cut the grass 2 inches to two, and at 2 inches, where a lot of people were cutting now 2 inches, they got 2.5 weeds per 100 square feet. So they got much less. And if you cut your grass at 3 inches, you got 0.2 weeds, not even one weed. And that's my lawn. That's not even one weed per 100 square feet. For every 10 by 10, you don't even get one weed. And so that's just that part. The other part is that your lawns get scalded by the sun, and as I said, it certainly so damaged, very much damaged by cutting too short. Now, one thing to keep in mind too is that you need to make sure your lawnmower is sharp, and we say buy an extra set of blades. So we have actually two sets of blades, and you just change the mower over. Now, how often do you do this? Well, it depends how big your lawn is. If your lawn is small, you probably only have to change it. If you have a quarter of an acre, a third of an acre, and you have gardens, and you have a little lawn in the front and the backyard, well, probably once a season. You know, in the middle of the season, you change your blade. But if you have a bigger lawn, your acre property or something like that, or even bigger, you may have to change once a month, depending how big your lawn is. And that way, and disease sets in when you have shattered the lawn. And you have to remember, I grew up in the age of real mowers. These are real mowers. Most people don't even know what I'm talking about, but these are mowers that actually cut like a scissors. So each grass blade is cut with a scissor. Can you imagine? I grew up with this, and the lawns were absolutely beautiful. You never saw a lawn turn brown after it was mowed because of damage. But now with the rotary mowers, they're whack, whack, whack, whack, whack. This goes through and smacks those grasses as they cut, and it is a smashing slice of cut rather than a nice scissor cut. So you don't see real mowers anymore. Some golf courses and some different areas still use some real mowers, but I grew up with real mowers, and I had to cut my father's two-acre lawn with a real mower. And when you cut it, it's beautiful. I mean, just beautiful. You don't have that anymore, so you just have to forget about that. And we can cut grass. Now, the other thing you don't want to do is you don't want to go too fast. And I watch professional mowers now. We're in the age now of professional mowers. And these are mowers, the people that come with trailers, and they have two or three mowers in the back, and they have weedy string mowers that they edge the grass with, and the mowers come off, and they're cutting the grass with these mowers. And I see them at properties, and they go too fast. You want to make sure, and then they're just riding right over and smashing the grass, and they're not cutting it because they're going so fast they can't cut so well. So slow it down just a little. Slow it down a little. Mm-hmm. That makes a big difference. So we're going to be going into a break, So we'll continue a little more after that.
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10: As America celebrates its 250th anniversary, Harrisonburg Media Group invites you to explore the local people, places, and moments connected to the American Revolution. 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

0: 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We're going to the phone right now. Then Hank is joining us from Lancaster, Pennsylvania, listening to us on WSBA. Hank, welcome back to In the Garden.
1: Thank you. Good morning, guys, and happy
2: Good morning, Saturday. Hank.

0: I tell you, regarding the lawnmower blades, never get one as sharp as you guys. I put in some onions this week and potatoes, believe it or not. And I know it's late for the potatoes.
1: No, it's not too late. You're okay. You're okay. You get a later crop.
0: Yeah, that's what I'm thinking. What should I expect with the the onions this year? Putting them in just this week.
1: Well, you still can get them. You know, it's I drive down the road. I saw some community plantings here, and the onions are up. You know, probably 18 inches foliage to 12 inches, 18 inches. So you. There's no exact science there saying this is the time you put them in. If you can't put them in after, you can put onions in later. You get a later crop. We do the same thing with beets and carrots and other things. Your maturity date changes. There's probably the optimum time that people will tell you, vegetable growers will tell you. But then of course there's a later crop season that you can. But put them. So certainly, in fact, tomatoes, the same thing. Everybody puts their tomatoes in now, you know, and Mark has found much better tomatoes, less disease, good tomatoes, and sometimes going late into fall by planting them in mid-June. Now, this is a crazy year this year, so I can't predict with these 80-degree temperatures in March and 80-degree temperatures in April, and now 80, close to 90-degree temperatures in May. So I can't – this year is going to be a funny year, so I'm not predicting
0: anything. This weather sure is screwy at this time.
1: Yep.
0: Well, all right, guys.
1: Okay, thanks for calling in again. Good luck. Have a good day.
2: Yep. Thank you, Hank, for your call. And if you want to join us, you can reach us at 540-433-9782. That's 540-433-9782. And, of course, give us a call Saturday mornings between 8 and 11 a.m. And we wanted to get back talking a little bit more. I think you did, Andre, about some of the impact that this weather's having. And
1: also back to the impact of scalding your lawn. Now, this is research. I mean, research done at universities, so they test it. And, you know, and when they do it at universities, it's exact. You know, there's no, I mean, it is done exact. Cutting grass too short results in shallow root systems, far less underground roots and rhizomes, no deep roots. So that's one problem. You're hurting that way. The leaf, if you cut your grass at 3 to 3.5 inches, you have a longer and better leaf blade. And it manufactures food and is translocated to parts of the plant, especially the roots. So the longer the grass, those that cut their grass at 3 inches, 3.5 inches, have much more food sent down to the roots and food storage reserves for stress and dormant periods. Many people attribute damage to grass to drought and heat, but it actually it's lack of food reserves because of doing cutting too short. So you cut your short grass too short, then you have no root reserves. So you really it hurts you all around. Then the sun bakes the ground because of you cutting too short, where if you cut it 3 to 3.5 inches, it protects the roots and the soil from the high temperatures. And they have proven that if you cut too short, there will be grass is very susceptible to injury, turning brown in drought and heat and because you're cutting too short. And yet I see them out there, dust flying, cutting down. Nothing I can do to stop it. So cutting grass shorter means more frequent waters. If you cut your grass longer, you don't have to water as often. And you have to feed more to equal because of more frequent work, fertilization on when you cut too short. So basically, nobody's going to listen to me because they're going to be out there scalding their lawn. So so I've been doing this show for 31 years. I've been preaching here all over. And yet I do see people that do cut their lawn taller. Now, the other thing, when you cut your grass, I can tell whose mowers are not sharp because the grass

0: goes with a brownish haze. That's because they haven't sharpened their blade. So one of the things, too, we mentioned before in this program, you need a sharp mower. 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

0: It's time now for In the Garden with Andre Viet. Andre Viet, a nationally known horticulturist and winner of the American Horticulture Society's Liberty Hyde Bailey Award, is ready to take your gardening calls and questions at 540-433-9782. That's 540-433-9782. We've got plenty of room for you to join us in the garden with Andre Viet.
1: 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Andre Viet is here to take your gardening questions, and we are going to talk about what I think is one of the most beautiful flowers this time of the year that you can find, and that is tall, bearded iris. Andre?
2: Absolutely. It's my mother's favorite perennial. And so she loved iris, and I spoke at Williamsburg, at the historic Williamsburg, and my subject on their symposium was tall bearded iris. So I went back down. Now, this is about maybe 20 years ago, and I went to the Hallmark store, and I looked to see what cards had which flowers. And I spent quite a bit of time going very carefully. I mean, whether sympathy cards, thank you cards, birthday cards, whatever they were, I just went through and I recorded what plants were most on the Christmas, on the Hallmark cards. And of course, at Christmas time, it would be poinsettias and holly and mistletoe and the traditional things. But regular cards for subject matter. And I counted roses were the most that I found, that people having roses on the card. But there were a lot of iris. I had unbelievable amount of iris. Tall bearded iris on cards, more than other flowers that I saw. So tall bearded iris scored very high on the Hallmark cards back then. And it is a plant that has been planted traditionally in gardens going back, 100 years. I mean, iris have been here, and they're tall bearded iris. And they really came from other lands. They used to call them German iris. A lot of them have been hybridized. There's an iris society. I used to belong to the iris society. People were specializing in iris. And so they might have 200 or 300 varieties in their backyard, the people that were in the society. And they're tough. You could take a clump of tall bearded iris and just throw it on top of the ground, and it will live. It will survive, and not die. It doesn't. It's tough. You don't have to water them. You can. If you get rain, fine. If you irrigate, fine. They don't like a lot of water. That's why you see them sometimes in commercial plantings where people don't water, and they're doing fantastic. You say, oh, look at those iris, they're beautiful and bloom. And they've never been watered once in the season. And now what they don't like is underground irrigation systems, very bad for them. And those get commercial, especially in commercial plantings. If you're going to have an irrigation system and you're watering things, iris don't really like a lot of water. Now, after saying that, I would say if you irrigate your entire garden,

daylilies and hosta and other things and tall bearded iris are in there, fine. As long as you don't, you're not watering it. Some of these systems are set up, they have them on lawns and they hit the garden too. And what happens is that the water from the lawns going on three times a week, tide water places, and some places set up in Williamsburg. In fact, I was in Williamsburg for a friend, and I was watching how the systems were set. They were all set to go on two or three times a week. That's murder on a lot of plants. Maybe you can keep grass growing that way, but it's not, and even grass doesn't like that. You're better off with watering deeply when you water and then not so often. So anyway, you have to keep in mind, they will grow in poor soil, you know. Not that you normally we like to plant them in good soil, but if they didn't have good soil, they would grow. And they're full sun plants. That's an important thing to keep in mind. Tall bearded iris are full sun plants. Blasting sun, heat, everything. They love it. And you don't want to feed with high nitrogen fertilizers. And that's the thing that people don't realize. They go and buy a bag of fertilizer. They have no idea. And it'll say for flowers and trees and shrubs on the bag. But little do they know anything about the fertilizer that's in that bag. And that's why full-service garden centers are so wonderful. I can remember going to Merrifield Garden Center in Northern Virginia at Fair Oaks, and they had a little station there where you could bring your garden questions and everything, and then you go in and say, I need a fertilizer, and the person leaves that section, goes with you, shows you all the fertilizers. This is full-service garden centers, and there's chemical fertilizers, 5-10-5 and 10-10-10. But what iris like is low nitrogen, high phosphorus, and potash. And when I came to Virginia in 1975 from Long Island, New York, the fertilizer there was a potato fertilizer, 3-18-18. Boy, that's a great onion fertilizer bulb, tulips, daffodils. It's a great fertilizer, lower nitrogen, high in phosphorus and potash. It's a bulb fertilizer, and just absolutely wonderful for that for them. So the thing about tall bearded iris, they don't require much care. They last forever, and keep in mind they have a rhizome. Looks like almost like a potato, this rhizome. Is the bulb-looking thing of the iris. And then roots come off the bottom of that. Now, the best time to divide your iris is going to be July through September. July, August is the more traditional time. When you dig up the iris, you're going to have the mother iris that had the flower stem. Now, the flower stem gets cut off, the old flower stem, and you then would throw away the mother bulb. It never puts another flower stem up. All the iris around it, the young iris rhizomes around it, that's going to be next year's iris. So some people never divide iris. They just leave them in, and especially in gardens that are not cared for. Some people have a second home in the mountains or in the valley, someplace else, a summer home, and they just go there on weekends and things. And in those cases, they're not taking care of the garden. And boy, iris are perfect for that situation. Now, if you divide the iris up, and you throw away the mother bulb and you plant the side bulbs, you want to plant them so that the top of the rhizome, which is like a potato, you would say, it goes even with the soil. In other words, you don't plant them, even though you would see iris that have been in the ground a long time, the iris is at the surface. You really plant them so the top of the rhizome is even with the soil. And they're not so deep. You don't want to bury those iris. So they're easy and they're tough.
And there's many varieties, there's the Irish Society, and

0: People are growing all kinds of virus, and they even have now dwarf iris that come very early, which are like tall bearded in that same family. And then they have the regular iris that bloom. Now, they're blooming earlier this year. They should be blooming anywhere, much later than they are. But because of the warm temperatures in March and April, and even now we're going to 90-degree temperatures again, and we're only mid-May, they're going to bloom early. They're bloomed earlier this year. So you want to keep that in mind. Plant iris. They're an easy plant. If you're looking for a plant that doesn't require a lot of care, you want to keep in mind with your tall beard. I call them tall bearded iris. My mother's favorite plant, iris. And just a beautiful thing for the garden for color. And then they don't require much care at all. And we're going into a break. We'll be talking a little bit more about iris.
1: If you've got a gardening question for Andre, you can call us at 540-433-9782. That's 540-433-9782.
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10: 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I win!

0: Welcome back to In the Garden with Andre Viet. If you've got a gardening question, call us at 540-433-9782. 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Andre is here to take your gardening questions, and we are talking about tall bearded iris. Andre?
1: We are. And all plants can have a problem. I mean, everything. A dogwood, a crepe myrtle, an azalea, a rhododendron, a daedalus, a hosta, a viburnum. I don't care what plant it is. Sooner or later, you know, you'll hear somebody having powdery mildew or Japanese beetles or something. So every plant's... So when I mention these diseases that they can get, and insects and diseases, I don't want to discourage you planting. I don't want to say, oh, you're going to plant this. Now you're going to have to go out and buy spray. In most cases, these iris don't have problems at all. So you have to keep that in mind. But as a horticulturist and nurseryman all these years, we've seen everything. And so, and I don't want to talk about it, but they're easy sprays to control. So that's the good news. There is a leaf spot of iris, and you can get Bonide's Fungenol. It's chlorothalonol. It is a good fungicide. Then there is a soft rot sometimes, and that's quite rare. And we use copper for that, a copper drench. And then the most common thing we see is iris borer, which bores in the down the stem and into the rhizome. And there are two great chemicals that you can use for that. One is called 8, and one is called 7. And there are other good insecticides for borer. Now, you can use Bonide's Rose Shield, and that will control both the insects and the disease. And so basically, iris require no care. I mean, you can just take iris and plant them along a fence row. You can, as long as they get sun, you can plant them any place. You're in a mountain garden, you can plant them, and you can plant them down if you have a place down near the river, as long as they don't like water. But if you can plant them high, they're high ground, they'll have no care. You just go there and visit, and there they are. And they're even in drought. And I've seen them in drought where there's no rain comes and even the foliage withers, but the rhizomes survive, and then next year you still have your iris. It's an unbelievable plant because it takes... And there's a full range of colors of iris, you know, blue and then lavenders, whites and creams and yellows, purples, bronze ones, and red. It's an off-color red, and it's almost black ones that now. Black flowers, I mean. So there's so many different colors that you can have in the garden. And when they come in bloom, I mean, it is just a sight to behold. They bloom like dogwoods bloom, and like crab apples bloom, and cherries bloom. They bloom, you know, 2 to 3 weeks, you have a bloom. The most garden plants bloom only 2 to 3 weeks. I don't care if it's a daffodil. I don't care if it's a tulip. I don't care if it's a rhododendron and azalea. I don't care if it's a magnolia. There are a few that bloom longer, but in most cases, 90% of the garden plants that bloom only bloom 2 to 3 weeks, different times of the year, of course. There are some exceptions to that. Rosa Sharon is one shrub that blooms sporadically through the season. There's

0: There's some daylilies now, ever-blooming daylilies that bloom even longer than the season of daylilies. Daylilies usually bloom for 1 month to 6 weeks, depending on varieties, but there are some ever-blooming daylilies now that bloom longer. Crape myrtle, of course, we're worried about them this year with the drought and this cold freeze that hit them. We don't know how bad. I'll just say again, don't cut the suckers on crape myrtle yet. Wait and see what happens. Give them one more month before you do anything. It's serious there. But anyway, the tall bearded iris, viburnum's the same thing, and they all fall in the same category. Lilacs, and you know, 2 to 3 weeks, but they're still, by mixing this your garden up with different things and that bloom at different times, it really adds a lot to your garden.
1: Indeed, and it keeps you coloring your garden from spring through fall when you plant out the right plants. And we will be talking more about iris coming up after our break at the bottom of the hour. And if you've got a gardening question, you can join us by calling 540-433-9782.
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1: CBS News Brief. An Iraqi national who was allegedly plotting terror attacks on Jewish institutions in the U.S. is being held in New York. CBS News national security contributor Samantha Vinograd says the man was also wanted for bombings and stabbings in Europe.
2: I walk away as a former counterterrorism professional shocked by the scale and scope of these alleged activities.
1: Federal prosecutors may indict former Cuban President Raul Castro to pressure oil-strapped Cuba into making a deal. CBS's Lilia Luciano.
3: We can give you $100 million in aid, which is what the State Department is offering Cuba for humanitarian assistance to deal with this humanitarian crisis, or your leader could be indicted.
1: The death toll from Congo's Ebola outbreak has risen to 80. CBS's MTS Taieb.
4: This morning, health experts are warning the Trump administration's dismantling of USAID and the withdrawal from the WHO may have a serious impact on the global effort to contain this deadly virus.
1: CBS News Brief. I'm Michael Wallace.
5: WSBA's local AccuWeather for Harrisonburg and the Shenandoah Valley. Sunshine giving way to clouds today with a high at 81. Winds will be southwest at 6 to 12 miles per hour. Cloudy tonight with a low at 59. Periods of clouds and sunshine tomorrow with a stray thunderstorm. Very warm, high 83. On Monday, mostly sunny and hot with a high near 90. And for Tuesday, sunshine and hot with a couple of thunderstorms. High again up to 90 degrees. Next Wednesday, look for a mix of clouds and sunshine, still very warm, humid with an afternoon thunderstorm, high temperature at 85. Then we cool off as we head toward Thursday and Friday. A couple of showers on Thursday with a high at 64, and Friday partly sunny with a high at 64.

Welcome back to In the Garden with Andre Viet. If you've got a gardening question, you can call us at 540-433-9782. That's 540-433-9782. Sue is up next in the garden. Welcome, Sue, and go right ahead.

0: When you move them, they wilt back. They don't die, but they wilt back. So, so I would think you're right at the threshold of yes or no. So I would look at them carefully. If they're just coming up, the best time with calla lilies when you see them just in the spring before they start to grow. That's the time to, and they're bulb. They're like a bulb, like a tall bearded iris, really. But they have their little bulb, and you can do that. So I would think you're already at the threshold. So you got to look at them carefully. If they're too far up, then I would just wait and do it next year.
1: Okay. I have some that's a little more in a shaded area that's probably just 2 to 3 inches.
0: Oh, yeah. You probably could do those easily. No trouble.
1: Okay. Thank you so much.
0: And make sure you water them in after you do it.
1: Yes.
0: Okay. Thank you, Sue.
1: All right. Bye-bye.
0: Bye-bye. Yeah, it's a hard thing to, you know, that I wrote a book that's just been a great book. You can find it it's just what to do in your garden throughout the year. And a lot of our listeners have picked them up on used book sections of online. You just go to Barnes & Noble and all the other book companies. They all have a used book section. And the used book section, you get brand new books. You can get a book that's been used hardly, but most of the books they have there, they buy up the books and they have them. And if you go month by month gardening in the mid-Atlantic, and that is the great book. You can use it in Pennsylvania. You could use it in North Carolina, it's surrounding areas. But the publisher wanted section by section. So this book was done with the title Month by Month Gardening Mid-Atlantic. That's Washington, D.C., Delaware, Maryland, Virginia, but certainly could do it in New Jersey. You could use it any place. But everything it tells you what to do every month for everything. Whether you're doing perennials, lawns, it tells you what to do houseplants, what tells you what to do in herbs, it tells you what, bulbs and corms, it tells you what to, unbelievable. And it has, this book I did, no color pages, almost 400 pages, and it tells you what to do all the time, how to divide, how to prune, all those kinds of questions. But this year, I want to say, the book, you have to do things earlier because of the earlier season and things starting up earlier and 80 degree temperatures in March. Imagine that, 80 degree temperatures in April and now going to 90 in May. We're only mid-May. So you have to adjust. You adjust. So in future years too, if you have a cold season, you adjust by a week. If you have a hot season, you adjust by a month to make the difference. So I just wanted to say those are the things you have to keep in mind when you're thinking about doing things in the garden. So we talk about it all the time. And now the other iris I want to talk about, and there's so many different kinds of iris. There's even bulb iris we plant in the fall, like tulips and daffodils. So there's a lot of different iris species that we have. But I'm just picking out some of the main ones. Then the other one I want to talk about is Siberian iris. Now, Siberian iris don't make a rhizome like tall bearded iris. They have regular roots. They like better soil. They don't like the tall bearded iris that they will grow in poor soil. They'll grow any place. But your Siberian iris likes good, deep soil. So you can prepare the soil. You can get some of the products of Costa, Maine, work that into the soil to plant your Siberian iris. They need watering more. Where tall bearded iris would survive any dry spell, they are drought resistant too, but it'd be good to give them some water throughout the season. If you don't get rain, they bloom with the tall bearded iris, so they bloom at the same time. They come and they have a different shaped flower. They're not as big a flower, but they're quite colorful. They come white and they come lavender and blue, and they're just a fantastic, good, tough perennial, a good, tough perennial. Now, we talked about tall bearded iris being tough as tough can be. These are tough, too. Maybe not quite as tough and won't grow in such poor conditions, but they have full sun plants, just like

0: 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And now they will take, I should add something, they will take partial shade, a bright shade, I guess, full sun to bright shade. That would be the best way. They, and we used to grow them in the open fields, you know, in field growing. And so full sun and then bright shade, where tall bearded iris really don't like any shade at all. But these will grow. If you have a good bright location at the edge of a woods and something, they'll do fine. They divide them at a different time than tall bearded. Tall bearded, we just mentioned, we divided our tall bearded when we were July and August. And here we wanted to do these March and April in the spring. You could divide them in September too. Those are the two times. March or April, dig them up. Now, a lot of people will take a spade and just cut through the center of a clump and then throw soil back in the hole where you take a part clump out and then divide the part you dug out. And that's another way to, rough way to do it, but it works. Keep in mind that they don't have a rhizome, so you're going to plant them like you would plant a tomato or anything else in the ground. They like regular watering, but can survive in drought. And it's a pretty iris, a very delicate iris, not as big as the tall bearded bloomer, and very, very nice to add to the garden. So if you're looking to add something to your garden, you can certainly go with Siberian iris. Certainly a great plant. We have to think about other kinds of iris. Now, the other iris I want to talk about is Japanese iris. And then they are completely different again. And in this case, Japanese iris do not do as well for us here in the Shenandoah Valley because we're limestone-based soil. They are very acid and like a lot more moisture. So Japanese iris are quite, but they are absolutely exotic, beautiful, and something I have to say that is fantastic for your garden, Japanese iris. And we have seen some people belong to the Iris Society, and they grow Japanese iris in kiddie pools. They will put the play pool. They'll just put the Japanese iris in there in water, but only about an inch of water at the bottom of the pool. And these pools are just filled with stems and flowers and just beautiful. But that's just, I remember going to a Iris Society meeting where they had gardens we were visiting, and they did have that like that. But they like acid soil. That is the big thing for Japanese iris. Acid soil, so important for the garden. Acid soil, moisture for Japanese iris. They're completely different looking iris. It's a flat blooming iris. It's exotic looking and just spectacular. So there's no reason you can't grow all the iris, but in this particular case, they don't like lime. They like acid soil. So if you're going to grow them, you might want to think about blueberries, azaleas, rhododendrons, and hollies like acid soil. Holly tone would be a good fertilizer if you would choose the fertilizer. A little sulfur on the ground to acidify the soil. Iron sulfate, great to acidify soil. And then a lot more moisture. So wherever you're going to put your Japanese iris, you can certainly put them in, but you may have to just take your hose and drizzle water, let it just dribble on the iris clumps and move it around a little to give them more moisture. Now, they will grow in regular gardens with regular, as long as you're irrigating in a normal fashion, but they do not like drought. They do not like strong drought. But it is a beautiful iris and one I would consider adding certainly to your garden.
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0: 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That's 540-433-9782. David is up next. He's got a question about a maple tree. David, welcome to In the Garden.
1: Thank you.
2: Yes, David.
1: Andre, I have several 3, 4, 5 foot sugar maples I want to move. Is this

0: good time to move them or wait, or considering all the drought situation?
1: Well, a drought situation is not a problem, because if you move them, you can put a hose on and water them. Problem is it's a little late now. This is a crazy season. That's the only thing I can say. Things got
0: pushed out. That's why I'm asking you.
1: Yeah, crazy. So
0: exactly.
1: Yeah, I would move them when they're dormant. And by that, I mean we missed the spring season. If you have to move them, you would probably water them well and prune them back. In other words, tip prune them if you had to.
0: Uh-huh.
1: Sometimes they think people put an addition to a house and they have to move something, you know. So there's sometimes we have to do things. But if you have a choice, I'd wait till fall and move them in the fall or early next spring when there's no leaves on them.
0: Okay, I can wait till fall. That's not a problem.
1: Yeah.
0: How late in the fall?
1: Well, you can move them. You're probably when you see the fall color coming on the trees, other trees in the area, you see the maple turning fall color, those kinds of times, anytime after that period.
0: Okay.
1: Yeah.
0: Sounds good.
1: Okay,
0: thank
1: my
0: you.
1: Friend. All right, David.
0: Appreciate
1: thanks for calling the garden.
2: If you've got a gardening question, you can reach us Saturday mornings between 8 and 11 a.m. at 540-433-9782. And we've been talking about tall bearded iris. I know there's a lot of varieties, Andre. And one thing I think is, and you mentioned this earlier, is they seem to be drought tolerant and seem to be, in many ways, a good thing that you can just put in the ground and just leave and it'll come back every year.
1: It's just like daffodils, you know. Once you get them planted, you have them forever. And the same thing with tall bearded. And then we talked about Siberian iris, which are quite different as far as, but they bloom at the same time as tall bearded. Wonderful. And then we're talking about Japanese iris, which are quite spectacular. And they grow about 3 feet tall with big, wide flowers and quite beautiful. And they bloom in late May to June. So you can certainly add these three we've talked about. And there's even dwarf tall bearded iris, too. But they're full sun plants. Japanese iris are full sun. Tall bearded iris are full sun, and Siberian iris are full sun to very bright shade. This is full sun to very bright shade. So you want to look at the iris family, and there are other iris varieties too. So if you go to your full service garden center and see what iris. Now, tall bearded iris in many garden centers are sold in the September. In other words, the iris growers, Shriner's Nursery in Oregon is one of the biggest iris growers in America, and you'll find iris in for sale in the fall with daffodils sometimes, and you also see them with tulips and daffodils, and you'll see a basket of tall bearded iris. Now, of course, that's okay. They store well and they do well. Normally, we would divide them in the garden in July and August, but sometimes they're going to see them in September for sale in garden centers, bare root, like bulbs. And they do fine. You do fine with the iris. And then some of the bulb iris you can get from Brent and Susie's Bulbs in Gloucester. They have a catalog, and you can get different bulbous iris at different seasons from them, too. So the family of iris is a wonderful thing to think about. There are native iris, too. We have the water iris, too. There's all kinds of, there's so many different kinds of iris. We haven't had time this morning to talk about Iris sudacris, which is the iris you can grow in your garden pool, and also in the garden pool. Takes both those areas, there's white varieties, there's double varieties, in that case, yellow. You don't get the full range of color. So you'll find a lot of different things like that. But anyway, iris family, a great thing you want to think about for your garden, thinking about the iris that you can add to your garden. Great plant to look at, certainly a wonderful plant to look at.
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1: Hefty, hefty, hefty.
0: Hefty slider bag, silly with a slide. 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
3: WSVA's local AccuWeather for Harrisonburg and the Shenandoah Valley. Sunshine giving way to clouds today with a high reaching 81. Winds will be southwest at 6 to 12 miles per hour. Tonight, clouds low 59. And in periods of clouds and sun, a stray thunderstorm. Very warm day tomorrow, the high 83. Monday, mostly sunny. It'll be a hot day. High on Monday afternoon at 90. I'm AccuWeather forecaster Steve Williams on WSVA.
4: We have sunny skies and 66 degrees this morning here at WSVA, where it's time for another hour of In the Garden with Andre Viette. 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

0: time now for In the Garden with Andre Viet. Andre Viet, a nationally known horticulturist and winner of the American Horticulture Society's Liberty Hyde Bailey Award, is ready to take your gardening calls and questions at 540-433-9782. That's 540-433-9782. We've got plenty of room for you to join us in the garden with Andre Viet.
1: Welcome to another hour of In the Garden with Andre Viet. And if you've got a gardening question, you can call us Saturday mornings between 8 and 11 a.m. Andre is here to take your calls. And we talked a little earlier about tall bearded iris. And Andre, another beautiful flower this time of the year is those big balls in pink, white, and different colors, talking about peonies.
2: Yep, absolutely. Absolutely. And I grew up with peonies, and I just want to mention, as we're talking peonies, you can Shenandoah peonies, they're fields of bloom, and you can cut your own peonies and take pictures in the field of peonies. And it's near Waynesboro on Route 340, Shenandoah peonies. Fields of bloom, and you cut your own peonies there, and they sell the peonies by the unbelievable. And of course, it's wonderful. Mother's Day was last week. Was Mother's Day? We thought about that. We can still think about mothers for that. So anyway, it's near Waynesboro, going towards Stewart's Draft, between Waynesboro and Stewart's Draft. Here, Shenandoah peonies, field of bloom, and cut your own. Then you just fantastic. It's a lot of fun to bring the family. It's a lot of fun. Anyways, so peonies are just spectacular. They've been around a long time. I guess it's one of the old fashioned perennials that we have. Still today, just absolutely beautiful. And there is a peony society that I used to belong to for many years, a peony society, and garden peonies, and sometimes called pionies and pineys, but it's peonies. And I can remember as a young boy, my father went in to the Peony Society's annual meeting, where they had a flower show and you competed for flowers. It was at the New York Horticultural Society at the Essex House of New York City. And my father won 16 first prizes out of 18. Can you imagine? Stunned the iris world because he just loved peonies, and he was an expert on the quality of the flower, picking it just right for the. And of course, you know, they're in vases and they compete on all these, and they had all these entries.

and you would compete. Like you might have entry number 23, red peony double or something like that, and then you might have maybe 10 or 20 people vying for the first prize, depending on the variety. So he won. It was unbelievable. I can remember that just like it was yesterday. And I have pictures. And, of course, today we have the iPhone. I have it on slide film, old-fashioned slide film. Beautiful. My father won that. He loved peonies. My mother, as I said the first time, my mother's favorite flower was iris. And my father's favorite flower was a peony. And we had fields of peonies. And it was really something to think about. And with peonies, you can adjust the flowers by the peony makes a central bud usually, most varieties, and then they have side buds. So my sisters and I, my two sisters and I used to disbud the peonies. That gives you a huge central bud. Now, if you take the central bud out, then you get a spray of 3 to 5 smaller blooms. If you leave them, you get the central bud and then the side buds bloom later. So today, most people don't disbud. But back then, growing up, we were just youngsters, and my father gave us a pail, and we went out to the field and disbudded these side shoots to get the huge blooms to develop. Now, you have to disbud them early. If you wait for the bud, the side buds to get too big, that it doesn't do this what you want to do. But I can remember doing that. I still love peonies, even though my father put my two sisters and I in the field to disbud, but I still love them still. They are beautiful. I don't disbud now. I just let them be natural in the garden, as you would. It's a good, tough plant. And when I came to Virginia, I rode through and you know, this is quite different today. If you would come into my area today, it's quite different than what it was in 1975. Mostly farm areas, farms, and a little bit of suburbia. And now it's really suburban, big suburban areas. A lot of traffic, a lot of cars, a lot of new houses and apartments have been built, and quite different. But when I came, I would go into the countryside, see these old farms, and I would see peonies. Now, these peonies were in these old farmhouses for 50 years or more, and they survived. Now, what happens as a peony gets old, you get a lot of new shoots, and I will explain that to you. What happens with peonies, as with iris, the stem comes up out of the base of the peony, off the roots of the peonies. Now, you then have that for this season. Now, in the fall, we cut them off. In the fall, we cut the peonies down, like in November, and cut them off, and they'll come up next spring. But what comes up next spring is not that same flower. Just like an iris, that stem is gone, and new shoots are formed that make the new stem. And in these old peonies that were at the farmhouses and gardens, they were just left there. And so the clump is old and gnarly underneath, and eyes would shoot up, and you would get weak stems because there were old peonies that would get weak stems. And so that's when I used to see the peony hoops. Used to sell garden centers, sold peony hoops. That was for the peonies that had weak stems. And you put that over where the peony grows up through the hoops, and then it holds the peonies up in the garden. And then we used to sell a lot of those peony hoops. But young peonies don't need the hoops. They usually don't flop over like that. Some varieties do. Now, there are many different varieties of peonies, many different varieties. There's the Labata early hybrids, there's early hybrids, then there's mid-seasons, and there's late varieties. And Mark just sent over, you can go and see to Frank to put on a post, and one is Sword Dance, great peony to have. And then there's a yellow tree peony, Itoa, he also sent over there. The tree peonies keep the foliage. You don't cut them to the ground in the fall like you do regular peonies. So you got to be careful. So if you have an Itoa tree peony or any of the tree peonies, you just leave them as a shrub, just like you would if they're your

0: rhododendron. But the regular peonies, after they bloom, you just leave them, you cut them, and they're fantastic. I mean, they're plants that if you planted a peony today, 50 years from now, that peony would still be here. But it would be an old clump, and that really needed to be divided many years ago. So we don't like peonies to stay too long in the garden. I mean, certainly you don't have to divide a peony for 10 or 15 years in the garden, but it would be good after 10 or 15 years to dig that peony up and divide that peony. Now, you have to be very careful when you dig that peony up that you you get all the roots. You just don't stick a shovel in and cut through and smash it. You have to dig around the peony, dig it up, shake the soil off, wash them with a hose, and then you can see the eyes, you can see the tuberous roots, and then you can take a meat cleaver or a sharp knife and to where you would divide them. Now, they're hard to divide because they're tough tuberous roots. It's not the easiest thing. Commercially, they divide from one to three eyes, and especially in Holland. When Holland would ship to the United States, most of the peonies that came in had one to three eyes. We used to divide them two to three eyes if you were propagating them, or if you were just dividing them to replant, you might just divide them with five to seven eyes. So you're dividing them, and you don't divide them when the stems are above the ground. These are dormant. You divide peonies when they're dormant. And so that's very important to keep in mind. They have to be dormant. So you divide them, and you wash them, and you see the eyes, and you need some of the tools. Mark would do demonstrations, and he would have a little meat cleaver or a big sharp knife. And if you haven't been to the Dollar Tree, go to the Dollar Tree. The Dollar Tree. Dollar Tree. That store, you can get all kinds of knives and stuff that are great for gardening.
1: If you've got a gardening question for Andre, you can reach us at 540-433-9782. And to see those pictures of those beautiful flowers Andre's been talking about, head to our Facebook page and follow us, like us on Facebook. It's In the Garden with Andre Viette.
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0: 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You can call us at 540-433-9782. That's 540-433-9782. We're heading to Williamsburg, Virginia now, and Mary is joining us. Welcome to In the Garden, Mary.
1: Thank you so much. I enjoy your show, and can you hear me okay?
2: Yes, I hear you fine, dear.
1: Great. So I have a question. I was at my full service garden center, and I was talking to a woman about my tomatoes, and she said she worked there, and she used Costa Maine Quaddy Blend compost and just planted her tomatoes in compost, and they did fine. So when I got home, I was thinking about that, and I thought, usually if I use compost, I mix it with something. Can I plant tomatoes and have them grow well with just compost?
2: It depends on the compost. Now, the term compost is a very elusive term as far as the kind of compost. Some compost comes from hardwood bark. Some compost comes from leaves. So there's all kinds of compost, and so that makes it a little confusing. Now, Costa Maine compost is fantastic material. I usually mix it with other ingredients, and so certainly you could put a good amount of Costa Maine's compost in the tomatoes. I see no reason if in their compost. You see, she knows their compost. That's their Costa Maine. So I would always say that if this person is there and she's growing tomatoes in this compost that comes from Costa Maine in the colorful bags that they have, then that's the one I would use. Because other composts that come from other municipalities, and then there's big corporations that buy leaves all over the place and make compost and sell it at big box stores and stuff. So I would be on the safe side, I would say. Unless you're using Costa Maine, I would just blend it with the other soil, as you always have for tomatoes. Absolutely.
1: Okay, well, this is the Costa Maine, and it's the Quaddy Blend. And I just thought, I've been growing tomatoes for years. Last year was not a good year for my tomatoes, but I've just never grown it in just plain compost.
2: Yeah, I think...
1: If I make a comment about peonies?
2: Yes, absolutely.
1: So in the 80s and 90s, I lived in Colorado, and we had bought our house from the original owners who had built the house. So every time I spoke with the original owner, she would always ask about the peonies in the garden. Mm-hmm. So finally I said to her one day, Carol, you always ask about the peonies. What is it about the peonies? And she said, when we were building the house, I took the peonies from my grandmother's garden in Minnesota, and they were 75 years old. Transported them to Colorado and put them in the ground, and they were still growing. And when we left Colorado 11 years later, they were still doing fine.
2: That's great comment. While you were talking about that, I went to the compost of Costa Maine. It is not just compost. So that's why they do well. This particular page I'm looking at is Quaddy Compost Blend of Costa Maine. It has peat moss in it. It has aged bark. It has compost manure. It has lobster and crab shell meal.

0: So, yes, right. You could plant directly in that, because that is more than just compost, that they have all these other ingredients. And
1: yeah, so now my other question about that, I always add lime, garden lime. So, and I guess it's dolomitic lime is what I use.
0: Yes.
1: Do I need to add that, or should I just...
0: Sure, just you because that, just to be on the safe side for blossom and rot, yeah, I would do that.
1: Okay.
0: And this is really a seafood compost is what it is.
1: Right.
0: It has crustacean shells, and so it has a certain amount of fertilizer comes from that, too. So it's really balanced, and they were very careful. They use this for tomatoes and other things, and certainly you can still blend it too. The other thing is you can take this compost blend and mix it and revitalize your soil. But certainly, yes, this is not just compost. So you are correct, and so you can plant.
1: Okay, well, I guess you was correct. Listen, thank you so much, and I will continue to enjoy your show.
0: Thank you, dear. Thank you so much.
2: Thank you, Mary, for your call. If you've got a gardening question for Andre, you can reach us at 540-433-9782. A couple of years ago, Andre, I cut back our peonies at the end of the year, and I thought I had a loose stem or something. I went to pulled a whole section of them out, took it to another part of the yard, took the shovel, dug a hole, dropped it in there. Now we have peonies in two locations in our yard.
0: And they come back. Absolutely.
2: Hardy and beautiful comeback every year. Well, we will take a break here at the bottom of the hour, but remember, the show is 3 hours long. It airs Saturdays from 8 until 11 a.m. Eastern Time. 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And one of the best places to find it is on Facebook at In the Garden with Andre Viette.
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2: CBS News Brief. An Iraqi national is charged in the U.S. with conspiring to support terrorists in the U.S. and Europe. CBS's Anna Schechter explains.
3: The motive, according to prosecutors, is retaliation for the war with Iran and those strikes that killed the leadership of the Iranian regime.
2: Huge wildfires are roaring through the Texas panhandle, and homes and businesses are in their path. They're driven by high winds, and thousands of acres are burning. CBS's Jason Allen reports from Canyon.
4: How fast was this fire moving toward you?
5: Fast. These things move at lightning speed.
2: Some parts of the nation are dealing with wicked weather this weekend, but other places are at risk from bears. And CBS's Mark Stratton reports it's a dicey issue for many.
6: Asheville, North Carolina is a southern Appalachia hotbed of bear habitats.
7: No.
6: And bear run-ins.
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2: CBS News Brief. I'm Allison Keyes.
1: WSVA's local AccuWeather for Harrisonburg and the Shenandoah Valley. Sunny this morning, becoming cloudy this afternoon with a high at 81. Winds will be southwest 6 to 12 miles per hour. Cloudy tonight with a low at 59. Partly sunny tomorrow with a couple of stray thunderstorms. Very warm, the high at 83. Monday, mostly sunny and hot, the high around 90. On Tuesday, sunshine, could see an afternoon thunderstorm, high back up to 90 again. Wednesday, looking like a mix of clouds and sunshine, couple of showers, maybe a thunderstorm. High temperature on Wednesday will be around 85. After that, things cool off. We're back in the mid-60s by the end of next week with partly sunny skies. 70 here at WSVA.

0: Welcome back to In the Garden with Andre Viet. If you've got a gardening question, you can reach us on Saturday mornings at 540-433-9782. That's 540-433-9782. And Andre's been talking a lot about peonies and other plants during the show here. We've got some beautiful pictures for you to check out, including the Bartzella peony that Mark sent us a picture. We have that up on Facebook right now, along with some others, including Sword Dance, a beautiful pink one there, all the different varieties, Andre, that you can find. And they're all on our Facebook page at In the Garden with Andre Viet. We are heading to Midlothian, Virginia now. That's where Linda is listening to us. Linda, welcome to In the Garden.
1: Sunshine, couple showers, maybe a thunderstorm.
0: Linda, are you there?
1: Be around.
0: That sounds more like me. So we will hold on.

0: We've got the stuff to seal off the pruning. But now we're going to get this hot weather. And I'm looking at things like my basil going, that's got to come in. You know, and it's in and out and cover and not cover. I've got things that will suffer in that sun. What should I do?
1: Well, usually those kinds of things you just mentioned can take the sun as long as they have water. And right. We haven't had a lot of rain here, although it did rain all day long, and it doesn't accumulate to anything. So I wouldn't worry about the heat as long as if they are sun plants like basil, tomatoes, right. You know, they're sun plants. And as long as they have moisture. Now, what the killer is if you get to 90 degree temperatures. Now, remember, all temperatures you hear on this radio program or any radio program or any TV program, those are air temperatures.
0: Yes,
1: they're
0: sir.
1: Not sun temperatures. They're air temperatures, which means if they say it's going to be 80, that means that plant in the sun is 90. You can add 7 to 10 degrees to the weather temperature if it's in the sun. In the shade.
0: Should we try to shade them?
1: No, you don't shade them. But basically, okay. I wanted to mention that. And if it's a shade plant, a plant that's in the shade, it's closer to air temperature. So. So all you have to worry, the biggest thing is that when we grow through the years, we've found that the larger the container, the easier it is to handle. The smaller the container, you got to race out there because of the brilliant sun burning on a patio. Imagine having a pot on a patio of tomatoes or basil or anything, and the sun is beating down on the plant on the patio. So we tell people, pot in bigger containers is much better. We're lucky in our area because we have Harper's here, Statuary, and they have big cement containers, and that's what people now are buying, bigger containers with more potting soil than less. So basically, if it's in the sun, as long as you water it, and you're okay. But that's the main thing. Water is the main thing, Linda.
0: So I'm not going to harm anything if I prune it.
1: No. Absolutely not.
0: No.
1: All
0: right.
1: We're,
0: been afraid frost to
1: is,
0: do this.
1: Frost is over. Frost is over. You can't hurt anything.
0: All right. The heat's not going to do it.
1: The heat's
0: God
1: not
0: bless
1: hurt
0: you.
1: It.
0: Thank you so much.
1: Okay. Thank you for calling in the garden.
2: Have a good day. We are heading next to Matthews, Virginia. That is where Mark is listening to us on 102.3. Mark, welcome to In the Garden.
3: Hello. How are we doing today?
1: Okay.
3: We love your show every week. I have a question. I have a couple plum trees. One's European and one's Japanese.
4: How can I help you?
3: Mulch. And what it is I've got the...
4: Sorry, I can't hear you. I heard you say mulch or something.
3: Yes, mulch. Pardon me.
4: Just taking out mulch?
3: And what it is I've got the... It's growing from the graft. From the roots, and I wanted to know whether I cut that off or not.
1: Yeah, if they're suckers from the roots, you can cut them off. Absolutely.
3: Okay, that's what.
1: Yeah, in fact, we were just doing Mark, and we have Mark has a friend that's helping him, and they're going around, and that's what they're not pruning crepe myrtle though, because we're not sure if the crepe myrtle is hurt or bug, but most of the other things like you're talking about and crab apples and things like that, we're going through and we're cutting the suckers.
3: Okay, good. Well, that's what I wanted to know. Thank you.
1: Okay,
3: so much.
1: My friend. Thank you for calling.
3: All right. Have a good day. All
1: you
3: right,
1: too.
3: Bye-bye.
1: Thank you.
2: And next, we are heading to northeastern Maryland. That's where Terry is listening to us. Terry, welcome to In the Garden.
5: Hi, good morning.
1: Good morning,
5: when
1: Terry.
5: When I talked to Roy, I wasn't sure which station we were listening to, but it's 9:10 a.m. from York, Pennsylvania.
1: Great.
5: I have a question about my hydrangea.
1: Yes.
5: And she's about... 26 years old or so. I got her as a gift in a 1 gallon pot, and now she has bloomed into this huge bush. And up until about 2 years ago, it was glorious. I mean, beautiful colors, healthy. And now for the last 2 years, she seems to be declining. And it's a big leaf hydrangea, we think,

0: We actually have a few of your books, and so we've been looking things up. And we've never done anything to it except fertilize. But now, 2 years ago, when she wasn't doing so well, my husband cut it down. Last year, all we did was trim out, like, any of the dead wood. And now this year, on the old stalks, there are just leaves coming in that don't look healthy at all. They're brown and shriveled. But from the base, there is very healthy growth coming up with just maybe one or two spots that have what look to be a bloom, or what will be a bloom eventually. So, you know, we don't really know what to do at this point. I didn't want to do anything until talking to you.
1: Yeah.
0: It's grown into about literally like 6 different bushes at this point. It's not really overcrowded, but there are a lot of them.
1: Well, basically, is this the blue flowered one? Blue to pink?
0: It's blue and purple.
1: Purple, yeah, right, pink. Exactly.
0: Really
1: yeah.
0: Stunning. Yeah. Oh, my God, I would cry. It was so beautiful.
1: Now, what I would do, basically, is it looks like they got damaged. We've had, in our area, we've had a lot of damage, and it looks like they got damaged because of the heat and then the cold frost that killed.
0: Yes. And we got that really cold snap around Easter, and in fact, a lot of the apples and peaches in the area were ruined.
1: Yeah, and in our area, not only apples and peaches, but also the grape orchards were decimated.
0: Oh.
1: All the grape orchards.
0: Oh.
1: I feel so sorry for the wineries.
0: I know. It's heartbreaking.
1: Heartbreaking.
0: We drove through an orchard the other day, and it was terrible.
1: Terrible, yep. What the only thing I would say to do is to... I don't think the stems are going to, I think you're going to have to regenerate from the base. And when those new, I would cut back the older stems, let it regenerate from the base, and then I would thin out the base. You don't want them all too crowded, because when they come from the base, you get too many. So you have to thin them. So have your husband go through and take one out of every three, you know, out. And you're going to create a new bush. Also, I would certainly feed it with an organic fertilizer. Something like Hollytone will work well for
0: Yes, we actually, that's what we used.
1: And so I would give it another good dose. Since it's an old plant, it's going to need 8 handfuls of Hollytone.
0: Okay. And the fact that it's spread into all these other individual plants, do we just leave them alone? Is that a concern?
1: Well, they say individual plants far away from the main plant?
0: Yeah. They're not crowded in.
1: It's no. I don't know how that happened. That's hard to say. Yeah, I doubt if it came from seed. It could have. That's a strange one. I can't answer that. But they'll be fine too. To feed those too. You know.
0: Yes. Okay.
1: Good.
0: So I had always thought it was a hydrangea that bloomed on old wood.
1: They do. As long as they don't freeze. As long as the old stems don't freeze. Yeah, and that's why developed a variety called Endless Summer, which does blooms on growth, and it's tougher. There are some newer varieties that are a little tougher. But with a winter like we had this time, blue hydrangeas would decimate it.
0: So we're gonna cut that old stuff out now. We won't hurt anything
1: right.
0: by doing
1: it. Wouldn't hurt
0: that.
1: A thing. Nope.
0: And then thin out the bottom.
1: And let this bottom grow, and let them grow up, and then thin them.
0: Okay. My husband is a huge fan. His name is Vinny. I've ordered him several of your books, and he said, you know everything, so that's why I had to give you a call.
1: Well, thank you. Thank you, Vinny, for those comments. Thank you.
0: Aw, God bless you for what
1: okay.
0: you do. Thank you.
1: Bye-bye.
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0: 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We're going back to the phones in a moment, but Andre, you wanted to mention again Shenandoah peonies and the beautiful blooms that they have there today.
1: Yeah, Shenandoah peonies. Just type that in your iPhone. Shenandoah, S-H-E-N-A-N-D-O-A, Shenandoah peonies. Fields of bloom. You go there, cut your own peonies there. It's a sight to go. It's a lot of fun. You can take pictures in the field of peonies there. It's just wonderful. It's between Waynesboro and Stuart Straff. They call it Waynesboro, but it's on Route 340 going from Waynesboro to Stuart Straff. But just type in and you have all the information, Shenandoah peonies.
0: And we have a link to that on our Facebook page too. So if you go to In the Garden with Andre Viet, you'll find a link there with more information about that. We are going to York, Pennsylvania now. That's where Bob is listening to us on WSBA. Bob, welcome to In the Garden.
2: Hi, gentlemen. Andre.
1: Yes, Bob.
2: I want to put tomatoes in today. I repotted them 3 times.
1: Great.
2: And I used Ghost of Maine, but I'd like to, is it going to be too cold? I see that 48 maybe up here in York next Saturday overnight, but should I be all right?
1: That's a good question. If it's 48 degrees and it's a clear night without a cloud, blue sky, or at nighttime, stars shining, and no clouds and no wind, then I would just throw something over them. But chances are you're fine. If with normal temperatures, if there's clouds in the sky, and if it's a slight breeze going, you're going to be okay at those temperatures.
2: All right. Yeah, yeah.
1: How many do you have?
2: The end of the what?
1: How many plants do you have?
2: Just two.
1: But then I would just cover them, you know.
2: Beefsteak. Love the big tomato sandwiches.
1: I'm with you. That's the ones I like. I have these tomato books, catalogs, and they have every kind of variety you can think about, but just give me those beefsteaks.
2: Yeah. Absolutely. All right, thanks.
1: I'll just throw a room or something
2: if it does.
1: Yeah,
2: get that
1: let's follow
2: cold.
1: It.
2: But that's a week. That's a week out.
1: Yeah, you're probably going to be okay.
0: Yep. Okay, thank you, Bob, for your call. Linda is up next. She's listening to us in Midlothian, Virginia, right outside of Richmond. Linda, welcome to In the Garden.
3: Well, thank you very much. Beautiful day here.
1: It is.
3: I'm calling about a periwinkle that was planted. There's 6 of them or 7 in my back garden that I can do for my kitchen window. And it's a new one. It's called Pugster Periwinkle Shrub Buddleia. And I don't think any fertilizer was put around them or in the hole when they were planted. They look pretty good right now, but I wondered what would be a good fertilizer, and would you dig it in a little bit? Or
1: you'll usually scratch it in a little bit. It's a good point, and I should mention

0: I should mention that on the radio, because fertilizer on top of the ground doesn't work as well as fertilizer you scratch in the surface so that you have bacterial action and moisture to activate the fertilizer. Yeah. Mm-hmm. So that's all I would do. And you
1: that's
0: should
1: all.
0: Be. Yeah. And there's many good fertilizers out there. Of course, there's one called Plantone, which is like Hollytone. That's a
1: okay.
0: good one to use, too.
1: That would be a good one.
0: Yeah.
1: Okay.
0: That's okay,
1: good.
0: My dear. Thanks for calling.
1: Thank you very much. Oh,
0: nice
1: I love calling.
0: To you.
1: Oh,
0: bye-bye.
1: And like another caller said, Andre knows everything. I want to add that Andre knows everything about everything.
0: Thank you so much.
2: All right.
1: And his son knows a lot, too.
0: Yeah. But I have 20 years on them.
1: That's wonderful. Have a good day.
0: Okay.
1: Bye.
2: Thank you for your call. And if you've got a gardening question, remember the time to call is Saturday mornings between 8 and 11 Eastern Time. 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
4: I'm Allison Keyes. A terror plot targeting Jewish institutions in California, New York, and Arizona has been foiled, and a suspect has been arrested. Prosecutors say he's tied to other global attacks and wanted payback for the U.S.-Israeli war on Iran. NYPD Commissioner Jessica Tisch.
5: The attack never occurred because the defendant was, in fact, plotting with an undercover law enforcement officer.
4: More now about the suspect who was arrested in Turkey and turned over to U.S. officials. CBS's Katrina Kaufman with more.
6: According to the complaint, Al Saadi was willing to pay undercover FBI agents $10,000 to set fire to or bomb a New York City synagogue and Jewish institutions in Los Angeles and Scottsdale, Arizona, insisting that it was most important that the incidents be recorded.
4: A deadly outbreak of Ebola is raging in Africa, and the Center for Disease Control and Prevention there says there have been already 80 deaths in nearly 250 cases. Health officials worry conventional treatments might not work. CBS's MTS Tayab.
7: This is the Democratic Republic of Congo's 17th outbreak of the deadly viral disease, and it's unfolding against the backdrop of a deepening security crisis where clashes between rival militia groups have killed dozens of civilians in recent weeks.
4: The World Health Organization says the risk of a global spread of the Hanta virus is low. There are no known cases in the U.S. CBS's Meg Oliver.
8: In an update, the World Health Organization says a total of 10 cases of Hanta virus have been reported, including the 3 deaths in connection with the deadly outbreak on a cruise ship. That number is down from 11 after one passenger's test was found to be inconclusive and later negative.
4: Workers at the nation's busiest commuter rail system, the Long Island Railroad, are on strike. The union says,
9: "We're sorry that it comes to this, but I want the riders to know, I want our employees to know, I want our members to know, I want New York to know that we did everything we possibly can do to get a deal done today."
4: Does your teen seem tired?
10: Researchers at the University of Minnesota say only 22% of teens sleep at least 7 hours each night. Black and Latino teens and teens in low-income households get even less sleep on average. The study cites the same issues that have plagued teens for generations, including increased homework, jobs, and pressure to stay up late with peers. But new issues include ever-present screens and social media use, and feelings of social isolation and burnout. Michael Wallace, CBS News.
4: The Preakness is today, just before 7 p.m. Eastern, but there will be no Triple Crown winner this year, as the winner of the Kentucky Derby isn't running. This is CBS.
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1: WSVA's local AccuWeather for Harrisonburg and the Shenandoah Valley. Increasing cloudiness throughout the afternoon. Our high today up to 81. Winds will be southwest at 6 to 12 miles per hour. Cloudy skies tonight, lows near 59. Periods of clouds and sun, a straight thunderstorm. Warmer day on Sunday. High tomorrow at 83. Mostly sunny. Looks like a hot day on Monday. High Monday afternoon at 90. I'm AccuWeather forecaster Steve Williams on WSVA.

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3: CBS News Brief. A plot to attack Jewish institutions in Arizona, California, and New York has been blocked, and the suspect is tied to other global attacks over the U.S.-Israeli war on Iran. NYPD Commissioner Jessica Tisch.
4: He allegedly stated, either they eradicate us or we eradicate them.
3: Workers at the Long Island Railroad, the nation's largest commuter rail system, are on strike. The union says it tried its best to get a deal done today, and it is sorry that it came to this. The MTA says,
5: we don't think we're that far apart. I really want to be clear about that. But it's up to them how long the strike goes on, really. It's their decision.
3: One firefighter is dead and others are hurt after a massive explosion at a lumberyard in Maine. CBS's Meg Oliver.
6: Officials say firefighters responded to a fire in a silo at the yard yesterday morning. They say that is when the explosion happened, killing one rescuer on the scene.
3: CBS News Brief. I'm Allison Keyes.
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2: WSVA's local AccuWeather for Harrisonburg and the Shenandoah Valley. Increasing cloudiness throughout the afternoon. Our high today up to 81. Winds will be southwest at 6 to 12 miles per hour. Cloudy skies tonight, lows near 59. Periods of clouds and sun, a straight thunderstorm. Warmer day on Sunday. High tomorrow at 83. Mostly sunny. Looks like a hot day on Monday. High Monday afternoon at 90. I'm AccuWeather forecaster Steve Williams on WSVA.
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4: 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All right, before we go back to the calls, are you confused about what credit card is the best credit card for you?
5: No, we just actually did a whole like 2-week research.
4: Wow.
5: Because Lisa was talking to a friend of hers, and this summer, because of softball, we have 5 trips that we have to go for travel ball. And her friend paid for every single trip, all 5, with miles
4: points.
5: Yes. And she's like, what card do you have? 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
5: Well, a lot of research, yeah.
4: Okay, well, my point being that if you had

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4: I'm Allison Keyes. Authorities headed off a terror plot targeting Jewish institutions in the U.S., including in New York and California. The suspect, Mohammed Al-Sadi, was arrested in Turkey and given to the United States. CBS's Katrina Kaufman reports he's facing six counts.
5: Al-Sadi smiling in federal court as the judge read the counts against him. Prosecutors say he's plotted and claimed responsibility for at least 20 terror attacks in Europe and Canada, including an explosive attack on a Jewish school in Amsterdam, an arson attack on four Jewish volunteer ambulances in London, and was behind a knife attack in London that left two Jewish men injured in April.
4: There are worries about a huge outbreak of Ebola in the Democratic Republic of Congo and whether conventional treatments will be effective. Some 80 people have already died. CBS News medical contributor Dr. Celine Gounder.
6: So we're dealing with an Ebola strain for which we have no vaccines or treatments. And then it's also an area where you have a lot of gold miners who are migrant workers. And this is exactly the situation in the West African outbreak where you had open borders, migrants, cities. That spells trouble.
4: Woe for commuters in New York as workers at the Long Island Railroad walk off the job. This engineer says the strike isn't meant to make a mess for riders.
7: We tried to do the right thing by the public and our membership. A strike is not what we wanted.

0: together. Let's drive.
1: 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Isn't that crazy?
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2: Last weekend, we did a staycation at a casino resort here in town.
1: Okay.
2: Fabulous trip, but during which I lost my wallet. And not a big deal.
1: Got no money in it.
2: No, there was $7,000 in it.
1: Oh, wow.
2: Yeah. And I have an AirTag. So I go over to security. And they're like, oh, we don't have it turned into lost and found, but you have an AirTag. Let's pull out your phone and let's try to find it. So we turn it on and it shows where it is. And we walk over to that area and then it starts moving around.
1: Oh.
2: And so me and the security guard are following what's happening, but there's nothing there. It's to no end. And then I'm like, I have to retrace my steps. So I go back to the elevator. I go to the bathroom, walk in the bathroom. It's laying right there on the floor.
1: Wow.
2: I know. But when I went back to the security guard and told him I found it, he was like, there's too many devices here. That's the problem. If there's so many devices, it just gets confused. Is like that accurate?
1: Yes.
2: Oh, that's so frustrating. That's why you have the AirTag. I'm following old ladies around to the back of
1: ripping their dogs,
2: seeing if they got my wallet.
1: Meanwhile, you left it in the toilet.
2: It was sitting on the floor, untouched.
1: Hey, AI is here helping companies get ahead. 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
1: Here's something they don't teach you in school. 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
5: Children are invited to an afternoon of fun, games, and Bible learning at Awana, taking place at the Waynesboro Church of Christ each Sunday afternoon from 3:30 until 5. 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
6: CBS News Brief. A suspect is under arrest accused of a terror plot focused on Jewish institutions in the U.S. Prosecutors say the plan was foiled and the suspect is tied to other global attacks. CBS's Samantha Vinograd.
7: The scale and scope of the alleged activities conducted by the defendant is really jaw-dropping.
6: Commuters in New York are struggling as workers at the Long Island Railroad are on strike. The employees say they didn't intend to cause drama for riders, but this woman says,
8: it's going to be hard. It's going to be confusing. I don't know how to use a shuttle bus, an ashtray, nothing.
6: One firefighter died and at least 10 others were hurt in an explosion and massive fire in Maine yesterday at a lumber mill. Maine Republican Senator Susan Collins is sorry for the awful loss.
9: My heart goes out to the workers and the first responders who have come to help from all over the state.
6: CBS News Brief. I'm Allison.

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3: WSVA's local AccuWeather for Harrisonburg and the Shenandoah Valley. Increasing cloudiness throughout the afternoon. Our high today up to 81. Winds will be southwest at 6 to 12 miles per hour. Cloudy skies tonight. Lows near 59. Periods of clouds and sun. A stray thunderstorm. Warmer day on Sunday. High tomorrow at 83. Mostly sunny. Looks like a hot day on Monday. High Monday afternoon at 90. I'm AccuWeather forecaster Steve Williams on WSVA.
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6: Whoa.
5: 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Every single moment, she's 28 years old. She has over 400,000 Twitch followers. 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Welcome to the show, Emily.
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4: CBS News Brief. NYPD Commissioner Jessica Tisch is touting the arrest of a suspect behind a terror plot against Jewish institutions in several cities as revenge for the U.S.-Israeli war on Iran. CBS's Wendy Gillette with details.
5: Prosecutors say he's a commander of Kataib Hezbollah, an Iranian-backed terror group affiliated with the Iranian Revolutionary Guard.
4: There's frustration for communities in New York over a strike by workers at the Long Island Railroad. Some say they don't know how else to get to their destinations, but the union says,
6: I want the riders to know, I want our employees to know, I want our members to know, I want New York to know that we did everything we possibly can do to get a deal done today.
4: Global worries over a growing outbreak of Ebola in Africa. CBS's MTS Taieb.
7: The Democratic Republic of Congo's government said it's activated a public health emergency operations center and ordered the rapid deployment of response teams.
4: CBS News.
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7: I'm Allison Keyes. Authorities say the man arrested over a terror plot targeting Jewish institutions in three U.S. cities was urging supporters to target those supporting the U.S.-Israeli war on Iran. CBS's Wendy Gillette.
8: 32-year-old Mohammed Al-Saadi smiled in a federal court in New York City Friday as he heard the charges he's facing, including conspiracy to provide material support for acts of terrorism. Prosecutors claim he planned to attack a synagogue in New York City and Jewish centers in Los Angeles and Scottsdale, Arizona.
7: There are travel issues in New York amid a strike by workers at the Long Island Railroad. Commuters are having trouble getting around, but the MTA says it's up to the union to settle the dispute. This employee says,
9: "We're not getting paid now. I don't know anybody on Long Island that can, you know, go without pay. So doing this, without getting paid, it should send a very strong message that we mean business."
7: Congo says at least 80 people have died in its latest outbreak of Ebola, and there are hundreds of suspected cases. CBS's MTS Tayab.
10: This is the Democratic Republic of Congo's 17th outbreak of the deadly viral disease, and it's unfolding against the backdrop of a deepening security crisis where clashes between rival militia groups have killed dozens of civilians in recent weeks.
7: Global health officials are saying they don't expect a huge outbreak of that deadly hantavirus. CBS's Meg Oliver.
11: In an update, the World Health Organization says a total of 10 cases of hantavirus have been reported, including the three deaths in connection with the deadly outbreak on a cruise ship. That number is down from 11 after one passenger's test was found to be inconclusive and later negative.
7: Two people are dead and three critically injured after a car crashed into pedestrians in Manhattan at rush hour last night. CBS's Adi Guajardo.
12: Police say around 6 p.m., a 61-year-old man jumped a curb on Amsterdam Avenue near West 109th Street, killing a 35-year-old and a 46-year-old man. Police believe the driver may have been under the influence.
7: At least 8 are dead and 15 others hurt in Thailand in a collision. The BBC's Jonathan Head.
13: Video of the collision shows a freight train smashing into a city bus, which was straddling the railway line at a level crossing. The bus immediately caught fire and burnt fiercely. At least one other vehicle was destroyed by fire. Rescuers have been slowly extracting the bodies of the victims from the wreckage.
7: Hazardous fire conditions plus dry thunderstorms and lightning could be on tap in the Southwest this weekend. Large hail and tornadoes are possible in parts of the central

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2: WSVA's local AccuWeather for Harrisonburg and the Shenandoah Valley. Increasing cloudiness throughout the afternoon. Our high today up to 81. Winds will be southwest at 6 to 12 miles per hour. Cloudy skies tonight, lows near 59. Areas of clouds and sun, a straight thunderstorm. Warmer day on Sunday. High tomorrow at 83. Mostly sunny. Looks like a hot day on Monday. High Monday afternoon at 90. I'm AccuWeather forecaster Steve Williams on WSVA.

finally, scientists have solved a problem that really makes a difference. In a hidden bunker in an undisclosed location, this elite team of researchers, they have finally ignored climate change and focused on what really matters. Are you ready? I hope you're sitting down for this. Yeah, it's a French fry box with a built-in ketchup holder. I know. Oh, yes. The Heinz Dipper has a pull-out tray that holds your sauce like a tiny throne. No more balancing packets on your lap. No more dipping fries into a puddle on a napkin like a caveman. Heinz is actually testing it all around the world. Yes, the sauce-stained car seat industry is reportedly nervous. And big napkins, they are hiring lobbyists left and right. And on that happy note, welcome, ladies and gentlemen. I'm Kim Komando, America's beloved digital goddess, here with you once again. And as always, you can find me on over 435 top stations from coast to coast and streaming in your favorite radio app. And you can also find the show as a podcast wherever you get your podcasts. Just search for Komando with a K, of course, because after all, it's the best, it's the biggest, it's the award-winning show about all things digital. And if you have some questions, you want to join us here on the show, let me tell you. The Komando hotline's open right now at 1-888-825-5254. And just a reminder, yes, this is an insider secret, is that you don't have to sit on hold for hours to speak with me. You can actually schedule a time right here on the show. Head over to Komando.com and there's a link at the top that says Ask Kim. Have you ever Googled yourself, just typed your name into ChatGPT or another chatbot and see what comes back? And it might just scare you because you could have your phone number, your home address, and that's only the surface. Dig a little deeper and anyone can find your social security number, your health records, your financial history. 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Alrighty, every single day I am reading and studying and talking to so many people so that this way I know exactly what's happening in the tech space. And here are some things that you need to know about. And we're going to start with Uber, DoorDash, and all the other services. And if you're like me, you use them quite a bit. Now, one of the shocking things I just heard about is that there is a 50-50 chance that the person who's driving you or delivers food to your front door may not have been subjected to any background checks. I'm talking about none. They could have a criminal record, a DUI conviction, or even be on probation, no matter what the gig economy companies claim. So even though it's against company policy, TransUnion, you know that company, it's a big credit score research deal, they found that 45% of gig economy drivers sell access to their apps. Think about that. The person who was vetted to drive you, deliver your food, has not been properly vetted. Drivers could be dangerous. So here's the deal. Always use Uber's safety features and never, ever, ever

0: delivery drivers into your home or open your gate or your front door to greet them. Moving on to number two, when my son was in junior high of high school, I found this really wonderful tutor who specialized in prepping kids for that dreaded Scholastic Aptitude Test. Yes, the SAT. But now, thanks to Gemini AI, those SAT tutors might be out of a job. Now, of course, we all know that a huge number of jobs, customer service reps, admin assistants, data analysts, paralegals, junior software developers, and other entry-level positions will be replaced by AI. But in a surprise move, Google's actually giving away free of charge on-demand practice SAT tests through Gemini AI. The tests are really vetted by the Princeton Review, so it's legit. Now, they're only available for the SAT test right now, but Google says that more exams are coming soon. And for anything that you don't understand, you can just ask Gemini AI. And just like that, wow, SAT tutors are done. And I know what you're thinking. If I got 50 cents for every math test I failed, I would have $7.20 by now. All right. It was a bad joke, but I'm trying. Let's see. Let's talk about remote work. Some of you are supposed to be in the office 3 days a week, but you only show up for two. Maybe you're at your desk while you're really at the coffee shop or at the gym. Well, Microsoft's about to rat you out. 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Your company's IT administrator can force everyone to turn it on as a mandatory policy. Yeah, so much for choice. Now, Microsoft says it's not going to track you after hours and will clear your location at the end of the day. Yeah, it's going to clear it. Doesn't mean that's going to delete it. So United Airlines flight from Detroit to Switzerland had to turn around mid-flight. Engine trouble? No. Medical emergency? Wrong again. What happened is someone dropped their laptop into the wall of the plane, and I'm not kidding. A passenger somehow managed to slip their laptop through a gap in the cabin, and it fell all the way down to the cargo hold. And I know you might be thinking, like, so what's the big deal? Just leave it there and grab it when you land. Lithium-ion batteries. If that laptop gets damaged or crushed down there, it could overheat and catch fire at 40,000 feet. Nobody wants a battery fire on a plane. So the pilot turned around, landed in Newark. Maintenance crews had to fish it out before they could take off again. A three-hour-plus delay. Speaking of three, this is the third time United has diverted a flight for a lost laptop in recent months. They need those like little covers like we have in cars to make sure like nothing slips down into the abyss. And finally, this coming in at number five, can you guess a hacker's favorite letters in the alphabet? Take a guess. What are their favorite letters in the alphabet? Lowercase r and lowercase n. Why is that? If you take the lowercase r and a lowercase n and you smush them together side by side, what do you see? It looks exactly like the letter M, and it's a trap. Scammers and hackers are using them to fake websites. So instead of Microsoft, they'll register R-N-I-C-R-O-S-O-F-T. And you can't tell that's not really an M unless you look closer. So if you get an email about a password reset or a loyalty point, don't click the link. Close the email, open a Word or Google Doc, copy and paste the address onto the page. The spell checker will immediately flag the misspelled word. All right, so let me tell you, you want to get outside, take a hike. You want to keep it with people that you love. Well, you want to move through your day without thinking twice about it. 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
1: All righty then, let's see what's coming up. 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
1: 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Let's see. How about we start with Becca in beautiful Santa Barbara, California. Hi there, Becca.
7: Hi. Thank you for having me on your show.
1: You betcha.
7: I've learned a lot from the Kim Komando Show website, and I'm grateful for all that you know and can teach us about. Recently, I've had this fear that there might be spy cameras in my room and bathroom.
1: Ooh.
7: And I have this fear because I had family over one of the holidays, and I found one of my family members in my room. I heard someone was in my room unexpectedly, and I was very suspicious because this family member is very smart, and he's into computer technology, and he reads a lot, and he's just got a lot of knowledge. So I was kind of worried that he might have planted something, and I don't know it.
1: Well, that's really creepy, isn't it?
7: Yes.
1: That's awful. So Do you have any reason why this person would want to put some spy cams in your bedroom and in

0: your bathroom?
1: I can't really think of anything, but I noticed that, like, I had some money just sitting out in my room, and it was untouched. Mm-hmm. So I couldn't think of anything, any other reason why he'd have gone up there uninvited.
0: Yeah, maybe he's just snooping around, you know, could be. You know, it happens. But, you know, it's a serious thing if you think that there's a hidden spy cam in your bedroom and, as you said, in your bathroom. What you can do is look around for anything that is unusual, maybe something that wasn't in the room or your bathroom before. And in addition to that, just keep in mind that spy cameras, they are so small right now, Becca. I mean, I don't mean to freak you out, but they could be hiding in an electrical outlet, a remote control. It used to be like, oh, a teddy bear. Yeah, we could have them in there too, but it could be in a fake smoke detector. I'm sure you've heard a lot of stories about these creepy Airbnb and Vrbo hosts, right, who keep them in their rental properties until they get caught. Here's what you can do. You turn off all the lights in your room, okay? And you're going to get a flashlight. Sometimes when you do that, you may notice that some light will reflect back at you, and that may give you a way to spot some hidden cameras that way. There's a special LED flashlight, and don't worry about writing this down. We'll send you a link to it, that has a red light option that's better at detecting these lenses in, say, pretty dark areas. Now, there are some bug detectors. These work on radio frequency detectors. They're around $50, and we have links to them over at commando.com. And basically, these are going to detect any signals that are being emitted by any wireless spy devices, like cameras or microphones or things like that. There are also infrared detectors, and that may actually go ahead and show you some hidden devices as well. Do you have access to the router inside your house?
1: Yes, I do.
0: Okay. Sometimes if these cameras are accessible and they're using Wi-Fi, is that you may see them listed in the router's settings. And that's where you're going to look at MAC addresses and see everything that's tied on the router has a unique MAC address. And so you can look at everything that you have in your house. And if there are some MAC addresses that you don't notice, is that you can disable them and then see if anything kind of goes off, something that you may not have noticed. There's also an app called Wireshark. And Wireshark is looks at any devices that are on the Wi-Fi network as well. So if you don't feel like going into the router setting itself, that's where you can use a network scanning tool like Wireshark or Fing, F-I-N-G, and it will show you things that are on the network. They're not easy to detect, but if you start looking around, you may notice that something unusual is there. And next time you have a family gathering, what I would do is put a camera inside your bedroom. So this way you can see who's coming in and out, and then it will alert you to any motion. It will do any recording. So maybe this guy just poked his head in and just like looked around a little bit and then left, because like you said, the money was still on the dresser. But if you don't really have any reason to think like maybe he doesn't have a past history or something like this, I don't want you to get totally freaked out about this. Just because he was in the room doesn't mean that he was doing something nefarious, but he could be. So that's why you want to make sure that you uncover every single thing that you can in your bedroom, bathroom. It's not a big area. And if it were me, if I thought this was going on, I would probably empty out both rooms and then load them back up. And so this way I know exactly what was in there. If I can help you any further, Becca, I'm always here for you. And thank you for your kind words about the website. Hang on. We're going to send you some links out so you can start checking things out yourself a little bit deeper. And again, thank you for your call. Let's see who's up next. Bruce in Coeur d'Alene, Idaho. Hi, Bruce.
2: Hi, Kim. How are you doing?
0: Great. What's happening?
2: Thank you so much for taking my call, by the way, and I really appreciate your show. So this is the situation. Years and years ago, I bought some crypto, and I set up a crypto wallet, and I had a 12-word password that I since lost. And what I did was I bought a upgrade from an iPhone 11 to an iPhone 16 a few months ago.
0: Okay.
2: And when I did, there was a snafu, so I had to rewipe the entire phone and then re-download everything. Well, I used to use my face to like just get into my little crypto wallet to see what was going on. Mm-hmm. Well, it doesn't like my face anymore, and I don't remember my password, and I don't have my 12-word key to get in. So I've read that I basically out. So I'm wondering, like, who gets my money? What happens to the I mean, it's only like $1,000, but I keep envisioning some guy in a Hawaiian shirt with, like, you know,

0: sandals sitting on a beach.
1: Saying, thank you, Bruce.
0: Thank you, Bruce, and all the other people like me.
1: You know, it's that's a really good question. It just sits there.
2: Right.
1: It just sits there, right on the blockchain, untouched, waiting. It's estimated that there are a few billion dollars of Bitcoin that's just sitting there because people have lost it. They haven't been able to claim it.
2: Is that what crypto you purchased? Was it all Bitcoin?
0: Yeah, it was all Bitcoin.
2: Okay.
1: Yeah. And it works the same way, no matter which. As long as it's not a meme coin. We don't know what happens to those. Like the Haktua coin. Okay, I don't know if that existed in the beginning.
2: So. No. If it's the Haktua coin, it's gone. But it's not gone because you don't have the password. It's just gone because it has no value. Oh. Okay.
1: There's a word for this. And it's called being burned or being orphaned. So in case you want to, if you're ever talking to like somebody around crypto circles, you can say, gosh, I was so burned, I got orphaned. Maybe like, Bruce, he's with it.
2: How much did you say it was on there?
1: About a grand, he said, right, Bruce? 1,000?
0: Yeah, it was a little over a grand last I saw.
2: Okay. So.
1: And you tried to do the whole password reset, I assume you tried to do all that, right?
0: Yeah, I tried that, and then it just basically take me to the same thing to say, please put in your 12-word password. I was like, well, you know, that didn't help.
1: So the moral story is, remember your 12-word password.
2: Yeah.
0: Yeah, exactly.
1: And that iPhone 16 cost you really not $1,200, $2,200.
0: You know what? I've had that exact. It's like, wow, this is a really expensive phone.
1: Yes. That was all of a sudden, it's like a really, really expensive phone.
2: And when the day comes that all the Bitcoin has been mined, don't pay attention to the news for the next couple of days. Don't watch that value.
1: You know, there's still that guy that has, almost $1 billion.
2: In that landfill?
1: Yeah, in the landfill. And, you know, they basically said, you know what, you need to go away.
2: Of course.
1: They said, you know, we're tired of dealing with you. We're tired of telling you just because you lost a hard drive in a dump doesn't mean you get to go through the dump.
2: He tried to buy the dump.
1: He actually put together funding to buy the dump.
2: He had real money.
1: Exactly. And they're like, sorry, buddy. Hey, credit breaches happen almost every single day. 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So maybe you've seen those Ray-Ban Meta glasses. They're the classic style, but they have a camera. So they can record you at the gym, the office, even during sex. That's right. Here's how to spot if you're being recorded by smart glasses. First, a tiny white LED on the right temple glows when recording. The problem is that's really easy to cover with a black sticker. These glasses make a sound when filming starts and stops, but it's pretty faint. Finally, you have to press a button on top of the frames to actually start recording. So if the other person keeps adjusting their glasses, you're probably on camera. And yes, a man used his smart glasses to secretly film himself having sex with a woman he met on a dating app. He sent her the videos as a thank you. He pleaded guilty to voyeurism and got hit with a fine. And that's not the last case we're going to see about that. That's for sure. All righty then, still to come, the secret Amazon code you need to know about and more great phone calls and me, Kim Komando.
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2: CBS News Brief. Chilling statements from the suspect in a terror plot targeting Jewish institutions in America over the U.S.-Israeli war. He is linked to other global attacks, so the plot here was foiled. NYPD Commissioner Jessica Tisch.
3: He allegedly stated, either they eradicate us or we eradicate them.
2: Striking Long Island Railroad workers rallied outside of Penn Station in New York City, saying they tried but failed to reach a deal to avert the walkout. The MTA says,
4: we don't think we're that far apart. I really want to be clear about that. But it's up to them how long the strike goes on, really. It's their decision.
2: Sorrow over a deadly fire and explosion at a lumber mill in Maine. One first responder was killed and at least 10 people were hurt. CBS's Meg Oliver.
5: Officials say firefighters responded to a fire in a silo at the yard yesterday morning. They say that is when the explosion happened, killing one rescuer on the scene.
2: CBS News Brief. I'm Allison.
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0: WSVA's local AccuWeather for Harrisonburg and the Shenandoah Valley. Increasing cloudiness throughout the afternoon. Our high today up to 81. Winds will be southwest at 6 to 12 miles per hour. Cloudy skies tonight. Lows near 59. Periods of clouds and sun. A straight thunderstorm. Warmer day on Sunday. High tomorrow at 83. Mostly sunny. Looks like a hot day on Monday. High Monday afternoon at 90. I'm AccuWeather forecaster Steve Williams on WSVA.
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3: 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All right, this is kind of a wild story I want to share before we go back to all your great phone calls. A woman bought a coat on Amazon. It was about $600. And when she got the coat to her house, the order came. In the pocket, she found house keys and a car fob with an Apple AirTag attached. Like, what's going on with that? The AirTag was not in lost mode, but she tracked down the owner a few days later. It turns out that new coat was actually a return to Amazon. Huh. Now, prepare to be amazed by this insider secret. So how can you tell if you're buying a return? Ha ha, pray tell, you have come to the right place. You can tell if an item you bought on Amazon was returned if it has a label that starts with the letters LPN. LPN. I mean, seriously, where else are you going to learn this type of stuff? Boy, Diane in Cedar Rapids, Iowa. Hi there, Diane.
4: Hi, Miss Kim. How are you today?
3: I'm wonderful. How can I help you?
4: My main reason for calling is I'm wanting a program or whatever for transcribing sermons, and what I found, because years ago I used one, and it's like it took me so long to proof it, because of course when someone is preaching, they're talking different phrases than the normal correction the internet does, and so it was taking longer to proof it. What I started doing was then listening to it in my ear and then repeating it through my voice to the machine, and it was just, it's crazy.
3: Yeah, you know what, I'll tell you, that technology has gotten so much better, amazingly, and probably I would say

0: Microsoft Word and Google Docs. Then we've got the steps on how to do it because it does dictation now. And so it's under free dictation tools.
1: Okay.
0: And so you could just, conceptually, you could play this off your phone and then see how well it does.
1: Okay. Okay.
0: If it doesn't do very well, then that's when you got to call in the professionals. And by that, what I mean is that there's a website called otter.ai. And that's OTTER.AI. It's the one that I use if I need to transcribe anything. Like we will transcribe podcasts and shows and calls and things like that, because this way it allows us to put it into a database so we can refer to it later.
1: Okay.
0: It's a pay, you know, it depends upon the package, anywhere between $8 or $50 a month.
1: Okay.
0: But it's very good, Diane. I mean, like, very good. It's as if there's a person that's listening to each and every word. Also, what I like about it is I don't know if you have any times of where there's more than, one or two people or three people in a sermon or going back and forth, is that with otter.ai, it'll identify that as person one, two, and three. And then you can refer back and say person one is Diane, person two is Kim, and person three is the devil.
1: And we would clip him out.
0: Exactly. We just, you know, we just wipe that guy right out, right out.
1: Off the board. Yeah, I will definitely check into that.
0: Yeah, so just, you know, so you can, there's also one that's actually, there's another one that's pretty good. I'm just going to tell you about it because you probably don't need it.
1: Okay.
0: But there's one that's relatively new called Descript. And Descript is, if you ever wanted to edit the audio, so like you have the text, okay,
1: mm-hmm.
0: and you're like, you know what, I need to take that sentence out of the audio. So you can take that sentence out of the text, and it will automatically take that sentence out of the audio.
1: Wow.
0: I know. That's pretty sweet,
1: that
0: isn't it?
1: Crazy.
0: Yeah, that's pretty good. Now, that's pretty expensive. It's like a certain number of dollars that you pay for hours, but I think it's free for like an hour in case you ever want to try that out. So that's called Descript.
1: Oh.
0: Another one's called otter.ai, and then, you know, Google Docs. You can just have it play off your phone or, as I said, Microsoft Word. But I tell you, like I said, this tech is really something. So if you're sitting there with an audio file, maybe it's, you know, maybe somebody in your family talking about your family history, whatever it may be. Now it's time to break it out. And if you need the tools to get that cassette tape, say, into a digital format, whatever it is, we've got some tips over on the website to make that magic happen too. All right, just because, here's a bad joke that you're going to want to repeat. There was a man who lost his favorite hat. And instead of buying a new one, he decided to go to church and swipe one out of the vestibule. And when he got there, an usher saw him walk in and escorted him directly to the pew. Now, the guy was too embarrassed to get up right away, so he sat and listened to the entire sermon. After church, the man met the preacher in the vestibule, and the man shook the preacher's hand and said, "I want to thank you for saving me today. I came to church to steal a hat and ended up listening to your sermon on the Ten Commandments." The preacher replied, "You mean the commandment, 'Thou shalt not steal,' changed your mind?" The man shook his head and said, "No, the one about adultery did. As soon as you talked about that, I remembered where I left my hat." Thank you. All right. Yes, Robert in New York City. Hi there, Robert.
2: Hi, Kim. I've been using computers since the late 70s, starting with a Tandy TRS-80 Model 1. So my first question is, can you guess the color of my hair?
3: Jet black.
0: I'm feeling a redhead.
3: Hey, are you? Yeah. I think it's all just from Engel, and it's jet black.
2: Anyway, fast forward to a few days ago, I was...
0: Oh, thank God. Thank God. Robert, I have to tell you, we're all sitting here on pins and needles when you start with the TRS-80.
2: So anyway, scrolling through my iPhone 14 Plus, I saw a picture that grabbed my attention. So I took a screenshot of it. Then I got that feeling of despair in the pit of my stomach, like, what the heck did you just do, you know? I started reading the comments, and the first one said, "Don't click on this picture. That's how vital information on your phone is stolen." So being an experienced novice computer buff, I immediately went into panic mode, deleted all my banking apps, changed my passcode, disconnected all devices, synced, and checked for apps I didn't install And I've been monitoring this for a few days, so my

0: question is, can an iPhone be hacked simply by taking a screenshot?
1: Nope.
2: My jaw was on the table when you did all of that because you thought you were getting hacked from a screenshot.
0: Yeah.
1: What? Everything's all cleaned up now.
2: Yeah, way to update.
0: I was ready to do a factory reset.
1: No, you know what? Here's the deal. Screenshots, it only happens on your device. Nothing gets transmitted. I mean, might get transmitted up to your iCloud account or to a backup cloud, but it's not going to give you any type of malware. What was the picture about? I mean, what was so great about it?
0: Well, it was a picture. It was like a psychedelic picture. You know, you ever seen those spirals? That it's a solid picture, but it looks like it's moving.
1: Mm-hmm.
0: That kind of thing. Mm-hmm. And I said, oh, that's cool, you know.
1: This way on a Friday night, things are a little slow.
2: Yeah, maybe you had that response because you were high.
1: Exactly. You know, that's you know, it's a good thing that we have all this stuff on the internet, right?
2: Think about it. If you could do whatever you can do on your phone that you can do if you were in a cave 500 feet below the earth, you can't get hacked. And you could do a screenshot there.
1: For sure. 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All right. Do you remember when it was really easy to spot AI photos? I mean, people had 6 fingers, skin that looked like plastic. Not anymore. The line between real and fake isn't just blurred. It's pretty much non-existent. So with this in mind, how do you spot the AI fakes? This is really great. You might want to try this. Google's new Synth ID. You see, whenever Google's AI makes an image, it hides an invisible watermark in the pixels. Now, you can't see it, but the software can. It works even if someone crops the photo or edits it. So if you suspect you're looking at an AI-generated photo, just upload it to the Gemini app. Ask, was this created with AI? Gemini checks for that invisible watermark and gives you the straight scoop. Now, the catch. Yeah, there's always one. It finds Google's own fakes perfectly, but if that picture was made by ChatGPT or another AI tool, you're left in the lurch. All right, let's see. We have more of your great phone calls coming up, as well as later on, what's going on with fake reviews and the mob online? It's a kind of a wild story you're not going to want to miss here on the Kim Komando Show. You book a flight to New York, your buddy books the same one for way less. Why you? It turns out you're special in a way that costs more money. I'm Kim Komando for Splash of AI. 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And for more tips like this, be sure to get my free newsletter. 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Here's the thing about artificial intelligence. It's not just for tech people. It's for anyone who wants to save money, save time, and stop feeling left behind. I'm Kim Komando. 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Plan a trip in minutes instead of hours. How to make sure your insurance does not get denied. This is the stuff that's working right now. I tested it all myself. I skipped

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3: 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Alrighty then, let's see who's next. Matthew in Bluff City, Tennessee. Hi there, Matt. Glad to have you with us. How can I help you out?
4: Well, I have a big problem at work.
3: Okay.
4: I'm a construction worker. We work outside in switch yards, away from places, out in the middle of nowhere most times. And the current job we have is at a hydroelectric dam right next to a switch station. Our trailer's up against a fence. We're blocked by a building. And we have very, very poor cell reception.
3: Okay, and that surprises you?
4: Okay. Well, yeah, we knew it was going to happen. The whole area is poor, even when we open the door. We still get one, maybe two bars, and then we still can't download stuff or can't upload or can't catch an email. I went on your site, which is amazing. I love it. I've used it many times for all kinds of stuff over the years. Get your email newsletter every day. I read it and love it.
3: Thank you.
4: And nothing told me what I needed to do. Everything I'm finding, even online searches other than your site, is I plug in to my Wi-Fi or my internet at home to boost the signal throughout my house. I need something similar to an antenna that goes on the outside of my work trailer that I can put a wire through the wall to a booster inside the wall, plug it in, whatever needs to be done, and that boosts whatever signal I get.
3: Well, you can do that.
4: Okay.
3: Okay. There's a company by the name of called We Boost. Okay, sorry about it.
4: One easy one.
3: Yes. It's an outdoor antenna. You have a wired indoor repeater. Okay. It will boost for LTE and 5G. It will do that. It's $500.
4: Okay.
3: But I wouldn't put that in. I wouldn't do that.
4: Okay.
3: I would go a whole completely different route because you're still dependent upon what? The cell signals, right?
4: The cell signal, yes.
3: And so we're trying to figure out, we're going to stand there like a little boy holding a pole and say, okay.
4: And right now we open the door of the trailer, set two boxes by the door, set my laptop on it or my tablet.
3: Oh my gosh.
4: And work there with the door open.
3: That is so annoying.
4: We hang plastic to keep warm. In the winter, it's very annoying. And
3: there's
4: to solve that.
3: Yeah, no, there's a far better way. Okay, in between the what is it? What kind of plant is it? Where are you at?
4: It's a hydroelectric
3: dam and,
4: yep.
3: And your trail.
4: And we have right there. They have their switch yard.
3: Okay,
4: where
3: well,
4: all the power comes in.
3: All right, here's
4: out. And then
3: okay,
4: a
3: we're
4: maintenance bill.
3: Well, just okay. We're just going to go a whole different way. Is I want you to sign up for Starlink,
4: okay.
3: Satellite internet. We're not going to be dependent on the cellular signals. You just need a clear view of the sky to get it.
4: We do have that.
3: Okay. I thought so.
4: That's all we got.
3: It has low latency. It's great for remote locations. If you switch work sites, you can take it with you.
4: Okay.
3: The gear used to be $600. I thought I remember reading that the dish, which by the way is not a dish, it's about the size of an iPad.
4: Okay.
3: That it used to be like $600, but now it's, I thought I had read that it was down to $350. And they have something called Starlink Roam. And it's really good for setups like you, for folks that are in trailers or RVs. The download speed is up to maybe 100 megabits per second, sometimes a little bit higher. Sometimes I get 124. I wish Starlink were a sponsor of the show, and I wish I could tell you like three

0: three different options for you for the same service, but there aren't. Okay, it's just, yeah. I mean, Elon Musk has done an amazing thing with 7,000 satellites orbiting Earth at this very moment. I have Starlink at my house as a backup because I see the Cox cable truck, I don't know, one or two times in the neighborhood. Even today, my husband called me. He's like, we're down again. I'm like, just switch and go to Starlink. And then I'm always thinking, why do we even have Cox cable if this works? I have Starlink on my boat. And it just, you know, it just works. It probably takes you an hour to set up, but you're not going to be sitting there struggling with a cell phone signal.
1: And when I retire next year, I can take it with me in my RV.
0: You can do that. You can do that.
1: That's
0: And if for some reason you don't need to go out to the trailer for a month, you can just pause the service.
1: Okay.
0: So it really is a win-win across many different levels because then you're not sitting there, you know, trying to say, oh, hey, John, we'll just move that antenna a little bit more. Let's see if we can get just one more bar. Oh, isn't that annoying? Isn't that just a nightmare? Yeah, let me tell you, Dam's biggest dilemma. Damned if I do and damned if I don't. Hey, just a reminder, if you're not already, make sure that you head over to youtube.com/Kim Komando and hit that big old subscribe button. That's where you can actually see the video feed of the Kim Komando show. Then we've got a whole bunch of really terrific shorts and tips and tricks and secrets that are also hanging out there. Once again, that's youtube.com/Kim Komando. youtube.com/Kim Komando. All right. Still to come, a crazy story about what sounds like the mob is doing with Google reviews here on the Kim Komando show.
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3: 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All right. 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
8: I'm Allison Keyes. Police in New York say a suspect in a terror attack planned against Jewish institutions there and in other cities made terrifying statements about them. He's been arrested and the incidents did not happen. And he says he wanted payback for the U.S.-Israeli war on Iran. CBS's Katrina Kaufman.
9: According to the complaint, Al-Saadi was willing to pay undercover FBI agents $10,000 to set fire to or bomb a New York City synagogue and Jewish institutions in Los Angeles and Scottsdale, Arizona, insisting that it was most important that the incidents be recorded.
8: Who's to blame for the walkout by workers at the Long Island Railroad? It depends on who's speaking, and that isn't helping riders on the nation's largest commuter rail line, the MTA says.
10: We don't think we're that far apart. I really want to be clear about that. But it's up to them how long the strike goes on, really. It's their decision.
8: But this union member says,
6: we're just looking for a fair wage. We're all doing the work, record ridership, and we're just trying to get what's fair to us.
8: The Democratic Republic of Congo says at least 80 people have died in its latest Ebola outbreak, and there are more than 240 suspected cases. But there are concerns over whether it can be contained. CBS News medical contributor Dr. Celine Gounder.
11: So we're dealing with an Ebola strain for which we have no vaccines or treatments. And then it's also an area where you have a

0: lot of gold miners who are migrant workers. And this is exactly the situation in the West African outbreak, where you had open borders, migrants, cities. That spells trouble.
1: But there's better news about the hantavirus outbreak on a cruise ship. CBS's Meg Oliver with the latest from global health officials.
2: In an update, the World Health Organization says a total of 10 cases of hantavirus have been reported, including the 3 deaths in connection with the deadly outbreak on a cruise ship. That number is down from 11 after one passenger's test was found to be inconclusive and later negative.
1: Is your teen nodding off?
3: Researchers at the University of Minnesota say only 22% of teens sleep at least 7 hours each night. Black and Latino teens and teens in low-income households get even less sleep on average. The study cites the same issues that have plagued teens for generations, including increased homework, jobs, and pressure to stay up late with peers. But new issues include ever-present screens and social media use and feelings of social isolation and burnout. Michael Wallace, CBS News.
1: There's a debate over when women should get a mammogram. Some health experts think they should begin at the age of 40 or 45, but others think women should get their first one at the age of 50. Doctors say there are different risk factors for different women. This is CBS News.
4: Join Adriana Diaz and Kelly O'Grady for the perfect start to your weekend. 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
6: The Rock and Roll Hall of Fame says it's now featuring the largest public display ever assembled of Paul McCartney's personal artifacts. Paul McCartney and Wings examines the musician's life after the Beatles through instruments, handwritten notes, and photographs by his late wife, Linda McCartney. Visitors will also be able to step into a recreation of the Scotland farmhouse that McCartney still owns, where he and Linda set up a recording studio. Jennifer Kuiper, CBS News.
1: It's the grand final right now for the 70th annual Eurovision Song Contest, but there's extra drama this year as several nations are boycotting over Israel's participation because of its actions in Gaza. Ireland is sitting it out. It's happening right now. Allison Keys, CBS.
7: You could win the Mr. J's At Work Perk Contest. 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
8: WSVA's local AccuWeather for Harrisonburg and the Shenandoah Valley. Mostly cloudy, cool tonight, the low down to 44. Warmer as we make our way into the weekend Saturday. Clouds and sun, the high jumping up to 81. Periods of clouds and sun, a stray thunderstorm Sunday. Very warm at the high up to 87. Hot as we head into the beginning of next week. Mostly sunny Monday, the high up to 90. Clouds and sun, an afternoon thunderstorm possible Tuesday, the high back to 90. I'm AccuWeather meteorologist Jason Caterina on WSVA.
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1: Welcome to the Around the House Show, your trusted source for everything about your home. I'm Eric G. Thanks for joining us today. John Dudley, good to see you, friend.
2: What's happening, brother? Good to see you.
1: Man, we got a great show coming up today, and I think you and I'll probably have a couple of rants in the middle of this, which is always good, but today I wanted to talk about just kind of inside real estate secrets. So interest rates have come down a little bit in the States. People are starting to look around. We're in that 5.5 to 6% interest rate, which historically is pretty good. We're never going to get back to that 3% stuff that we had 5 years ago where they're almost paying you to buy a house. But those days are well over.
2: Yeah. Never say never.
1: Never say never, but I don't think that's going to happen in my lifetime, at least. Oh, it's just one of those things. Those days were great and are gone. But I wanted to talk about this because it's so complex, and so many people in the springtime are going, all right, I hate my house. We got a new kid on the way, or I hate this neighborhood. We got to get out of here. And I think it's just such a great discussion to have. And with me going through the house selling process last year, it really brought up some holes in it, and there's some great places for secrets for people out there that are looking to go buy a house. And with the MLS, the multiple listing service, and all this stuff changing, like, for instance, Johnny, if it's changed since you left, but if you go to go look at houses for before you jump in that realtor's car or meet them someplace,
2: that's right.
1: You got to sign an agreement with them saying, okay, this is what you're going to get paid out of the deal.
2: Yeah.
1: And you have to have that contract because now you negotiate that percentage. Now, again, I'll say this. There are great realtors and there are some that just aren't so great out there. The cool thing is the great realtors are the ones that will do just about everything for you. Great example, my buddy Shep, one of my best friends. He's the realtor that will jump on the ladder, get up on the roof, and he's up checking the flashing when some inspector called it out and said it's bad. And you want that person that's your advocate out there. But before you even get into that, if you're going to be buying a home, my best advice is get your team together before you even start looking. Figure out who your realtor is. Go talk to the loan people, whether it's your bank or your mortgage or whatever, and understand the process and get pre-approved so you don't get disappointed when you go to put an offer on the house and then go talk to the bank and they go, we can't get you a loan for that.
2: Yeah. And generally speaking, that's the first thing a realtor is going to say. What are you approved for? Right. They don't want you wasting their time.
1: No. They don't. And the other thing is, too, is you need to understand also what kind of loan you're going to go. Because if you're going to go through like a VA loan or an FHA loan, for instance, and you're looking at this older house going, I need a fixer upper. Those aren't the best loans unless you get out of some other side programs because they won't accept peeling paint sometimes on the outside or some of so cosmetic but important. You're not going to make it through the inspection process where you're going to be either paying to have it done to get that signed off or it's a tough battle. So you kind of need to know your game plan beforehand so you don't have to go through the pain because many times in some of these markets, you've got 4, 5, 6 people competing on a house. You kind of want to make sure you got your ducks in a row so you can go bam and not be this long process and lose out on the deal. It can get really expensive or you'll lose out on the house that you want.
2: Yeah. And it's depending on the market you're in, obviously, but my mom's property, she's been going through that. And we've been talking about her foundation and stuff like that and having that stuff ready. And what if somebody wants to buy it and she loses the buyer because it doesn't approve and da-da-da-da. And fortunately, right, she's on Taps Island. So it's one house a year goes up for sale there. So
1: yeah.
2: Very sought after. So you don't really have to worry too much about it. And so what I was trying to explain to her, like, Ma, knock it off the bill. And when they come and say this, that, and this, and that, just say, okay, knock off 20 grand and you fix it. You can do that when there's competitive bidding going on, right?
1: And that's what it was with my house, too.
2: The point you just brought up is if you don't have that and you don't have your ducks in a row and you're trying to buy the next one based on the sale of your current one, you're going to lose because you didn't think of that stuff ahead of time.
1: And I always recommend, too, having that home inspection done if you're selling the house. If you're, hey, I'm putting my house up in the market and it's not something that's just brand new, I would sit there and have that

0: inspector come through it first. So that way, bam, you know what's going on.
1: Yeah.
0: So many again, times that good realtor inspection can kill
1: you off to a lot of that stuff. A good realtor will spot some of that stuff before you even have to pay for an inspection. They get it. Hey, they're going to call that. I've been doing this 20 years. I know what they're going to call. A good realtor will know. So don't just go grab the first realtor you run into.
0: Yeah. Do your research. That's the thing we need to do. Hey, let's run out here real quick. We need to talk about Red Wing, brother. It's our time for the tip. Let's go out to that, to our friends with Red Wing. I love these guys. Hey guys, it's Eric G from Around the House with a quick safety tip on handling paints, cleaners, and solvents. 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Red Wing, gear that works as hard as you do. Thanks to Red Wing. Love those guys. Love their new clothing line. And talk about just a great old American company. Those guys have just been killing it out there. Talking about this, Johnny, it's so interesting. And again, you brought this up, like with my house, we did the inspection on it and man, this inspector came through, caught some things that I caught, a couple things I had no idea on that I didn't even know wasn't leaking, but was leaking, but just somebody else's bad plumbing repair that was finally dripping a little bit, caught that. But then he goes, oh, there's water coming through the foundation. Dude, that's epoxy from 2 years ago when I repaired the, didn't get over there, but just saw some shiny liquid, had no idea that was epoxy from a repair. So it was like, ah, that's not what that is.
1: Yeah, the minute you told me that one, I knew it was good. I was like, oh, he saw epoxy and thought it was wet.
0: Yeah, thought it was wet. But and they do good stuff. But here is the problem with house inspections. And we'll do this real quick before we go out. And this is an important one. They're only liable in almost every area out there. There could, and I say that because I don't know of any other that this is different in, but I want to let you guys know in your local area, you should check. Most inspections, if you pay for a $500 inspection on your home and they miss a whole bunch of stuff, their liability is at the $500 you spend for them. So if you buy a house that's got massive foundation issues and it's sliding off the hillside, yeah, you go back and they go, hey, a contract says that, let me give you your $500 back. Good luck.
1: Yeah. And here's where that happens. When the buyer's bank inspector comes in, they are looking closely because they're the ones doling out the dough. So your inspector's like, oh, I'll get $500. I'm on to the next one, right? And I'm not saying they're that way. Inspectors generally, they take pride in their work and they know there's a liability there.
0: Yeah.
1: But like you said, it's $500. And if they miss a $20,000 repair, that comes off of your ticket, man. That's $20,000.
0: No question. Johnny, when we come back, I want to talk about something that gets people caught, that you could be buying half of the house that you think you are, and it's one little loophole that no one's looking for. We'll talk about that just as soon as Around the House returns.
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2: 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And any of those things, even electricians out there, there's something that's changing. 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Johnny and I have been talking about these things that are tricks of the trade in real estate out there, whether you're looking to buy a house, selling it. But first, I got a little rant I got to go off on here, brother. I was at the farmer's market last Saturday before the show airs in our local area, and I'm walking around and I could not believe it. This is the craziest. So there is a referendum that some people are trying to get here in Oregon on the shelf that's for us to vote on, probably not this year, but maybe next year. And it is removing, it sounds so beautiful and sweet, removing animal abuse exemptions. That's what it says. Here's the problem. And we got a lot of stations in Oregon here as well. So if you're living in the Pacific Northwest, pay attention to this one. Make sure these clowns aren't doing your state across the country. If they remove these exemptions, it makes you going fishing. That could be, if you limit out on your fish, that could be felony animal abuse for killing fish. If you're hunting, it could be, it would outlaw all hunting and fishing. It would, this is where it gets nuts. If you want to see the rats take over a city, it would be a misdemeanor or felony, depending on how many killed, of mice or rats in your house. So literally, single mom catches the mice in a trap in the house, it's dead, walks it out to the dumpster, and gets arrested for animal abuse. It's insane.
3: This thing, and we've ranted about this privately and publicly more than a few times at this point, and I just had to start laughing at myself, imagining somebody sneaking a rat trap out to the garbage and put it in the garbage down the street because it's a criminal act that they kill the mouse. Like, they're out there at midnight with a hood on, sneaking a dead rat.
2: Sneaking out of the neighbor's house, you don't like, right? It's like,
3: That's how
2: it's
3: ridiculous.
2: Like, he's out there, rolled up carpet right in the middle of the night. Oh, a movie.
3: Geez. Unbelievable.
2: I'm like, you got to be kidding me. And the only way you could trap mice legally would be in live traps. But then what are you going to do? Put it over in the neighbor's house or down the street or? Oh, my gosh.
3: Maybe just create a camp for them. Huh?
2: Yeah.
3: A nice little camp for the rats with, you know, hunks of cheese at each end and some drinking bowls.
2: Yeah.
3: Wouldn't that be sweet? Luckily, nobody in the Pacific Northwest likes to hunt or fish, so it shouldn't be an issue up there.
2: Yeah. Oh, I was going to go hiking on this trail today, but there's 42 bears on it because they've taken over this area of the woods.
3: If they can pass that in the Northwest, I'll eat my shoe. Like 90% of everybody I know in the Northwest is a hunter or a fisher. Come on, dude. You're crazy. Only in Portland.
2: Well, here's the other one, too. If you tie an animal up to something, so if you're riding your horse and you tie it off to the barn so you can go open the gate, that is detaining an animal illegally. So that could be a misdemeanor as well.
3: I don't understand that one and how walking a dog on a leash doesn't tie in, right? If you're going to do that, then you can't detain your dog while you walk it. That's,
2: oh, yeah.
3: That's abusive. That's not.
2: Oh, yeah. Same kind of thing. Anyway, insanity. And I just stood there watching people come up blindly signing this. And I'm just like, oh, my gosh. And they just didn't. I'll say these people didn't know. Oh, yeah. I want to stop animal abuse. I want to protect my dog. Right. You're not.
3: They're picturing rabbits in the makeup factory or something.
2: Right? Exactly. And they're not picturing that

0: rat 10,000
1: rats taking over their house.
0: Yeah.
1: Eating all their food and their children.
0: Oh my gosh. It's out of a horror movie. So anyway, there's my rant. I couldn't believe that. Getting back to this, one of the biggest problems, and we've talked about it on the show before, but I can't not bring it up because it's still one of the biggest problems I see out there, especially with older homes. Now, you get that farmhouse from the 1920s or 30s that had the porch that's been enclosed and the back porch that's been enclosed and another porch is put on, and or the second story attic gets converted. There is nobody in the process that contacts the building department to see if what the tax assessor says is equal to what the building department says. And I feel bad for people because they buy that old farmhouse. It goes, oh, it's got the finished basement with the media room. And the attic is, there's a master bedroom suite up there with, yeah. Problem is they did that. They didn't pull permits on it. Building permit doesn't know. And the tax assessor, if you told them it's a 10,000 square foot house, they'll take your money. That's not a problem.
1: Yeah, gladly.
0: But everybody checks against the tax assessor. There's the problem. So you need to see what the building department has listed for versus what it is. And we ran into this on a construction project because we were remodeling a second story bathroom, submitted the permits. City of Portland stamped them, said, we're good. We do tear out, call for rough inspection. Inspector walks upstairs, goes, whoa, we're in the attic for your house. Yeah. We have, this isn't permitted. So not only did we have to bring that whole space up, this was like 2018, 2019. We had to bring it up to 2019 code, which means we had to build this tear out, make the steps bigger because we had to have thicker floor that was engineered for current building specs. Not that. Then we needed the support for that. So we had to go down in the middle of the media room, take out the posts that were in the beautiful basement that was finished, put in these big 3-foot by 3-foot footings that had to be 2 feet down and tear out all these ceilings. We had to, it was all of this huge structural work to get it to go.
1: Dude, if it's an attic like that or a basement, you could be talking about literally rebuilding the entire top of your house. But they're like, you have to trust this out. If you're going to put it on the second story, you can't use these old attic rafters. That's not going to work.
0: Yeah. This was designed for storage. This wasn't designed for
1: storage.
0: Yeah.
1: Bearing, and so, load, and all that. Yeah, they'll thrash you. You literally, like you said, now you're gutting downstairs. Now,
0: just chasing it.
1: Wicked.
0: Back in 2018, this added about $110,000, $120,000-ish to the price of the remodel. And because it was red tagged, what are you going to do? You're stuck.
1: Yeah. Now you're looking at fines as well. Not only an $80,000 budget more than you were thinking, but now you're getting fines. Now you got deadlines. Now you got red tags. You get that.
0: Now, here was the worst part in the building department down there. When they scanned a digital, they lost about 10 years of building plans. We had a set of plans that said submitted on them that showed that bathroom from the previous homeowner.
1: In that period.
0: But we didn't have plans that said approved. And they didn't show any of it. Wow. So that could have been permitted back in the day, but they lost that. They thought they scanned them. They didn't get saved. They got rid of the hard copies and boom.
1: Why does that never fall in the right spot? Why does that shoe always land on it? You know what I mean?
0: Really?
1: Why's the liability always end on the good guy? That's not
0: it never works. And they were trying to do it right. Hey, when you come back, I want to talk about one of the biggest things when you're looking for a house out there. And this can be big because I just ran into this a couple weeks ago myself when I was looking. We'll do that just as soon as Around the House returns.
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3: CBS News Brief. The man suspected of plotting terror attacks against Jews in three American cities is linked to other global attacks. He's under arrest, and the incidents in this nation did not happen. CBS's Samantha Vinograd with more.
4: The scale and scope of the alleged activities conducted by the defendant is really jaw-dropping.
3: Five unions representing half of the workers at the Long Island Railroad in New York are on strike after negotiations had been going on for months and failed this morning. Commuters are not pleased.
5: I thought they was going to come to a conclusion last night, but apparently not. And it's backing me up a little bit. It's not cool.
3: There's mourning in Maine after a deadly fire and explosion at a lumber mill there. Republican Senator Susan Collins.
6: My heart goes out to the workers and the first responders who have come to help from all over the state.
3: CBS News Brief. I'm Allison Keyes.
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9: WSVA's local AccuWeather for Harrisonburg and the Shenandoah Valley. Cloudy skies for tonight with a low at 59. Winds will be southwest at 4 to 8 miles per hour. Clouds and sun, a stray thunderstorm. Warm day tomorrow. High on Sunday at 83. Mostly sunny. It'll be a hot day on Monday. The high near 90. Sunny to partly cloudy. Hot day for Tuesday. A thunderstorm and the high at 90. I'm AccuWeather forecaster Steve Williams on WSVA.
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10: 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Well, John Dudley and I have been sitting here talking about inside real estate secrets and whether you're buying a home or selling a home, some of the stuff that we're seeing out there. One of the things that, Johnny, I've been doing is I jump on the websites, I take a look, and I'm looking to see a house I want one day and the location of where I want it. One of the biggest things that people should pay attention to, and it's so easy to fall in love with a house, pay attention to what's going on in the neighborhood and what the property taxes are. Because I tell you what,

0: have looked at stuff, and we have that in this market here. Some places don't. For instance, here in, if I'm in Washington County in the Portland area or Clackamas County versus Multnomah County, by the time they stack on their taxes over there, that can add $400 or $500 a month just to your bill at the end of the month. So if you look at, so pay attention when you're looking. If you're on Zillow or whatever platform, they'll have, what would this cost you a month? Take a look, because it's got the property taxes in there. You say, you might go, hey, I can only afford $2,900 a month. But if you all of a sudden have to pay another $300, $400, $500 in property taxes, that changes the level of house you're looking at. And there's a decent chance those property taxes are going to go up. It's like HOAs. You'll see many times in HOA, oh, it's only $75 and they're going to mow your front lawn a month. Awesome. In a couple of years, that could be $250 a month.
1: Yep.
0: They're doing the same thing. So pay attention.
1: My moms have tripled her HOA fees over the last, she's been there 20 years to be fair, but still, it's a lot. And the taxes have never been friendly in the Northwest.
0: No.
1: Always been wicked up there.
0: Yeah.
1: And even more so in the last couple of decades. Like
0: crazy. Yeah. I want to change our property tax laws here. I think that anybody over 65 that's the primary owner of the house should stop their property taxes and say, hey, you're retired, you're on a fixed income. We want to keep these people in their homes. So
1: my grandparents, perfect example. They were well off. My grandpa was an engineer, worked at Lockheed and Boeing, busted his tail for years. They had this beautiful house they bought in 1974 or five up on the hill, which is now Newport Hills, right? Back then it was just renting.
0: but absolutely.
1: Nothing but woods in front of them. They were up the top of the hill overlooking Lake Washington, beautiful place. 40 years later, imagine what the taxes are on that.
0: Ooh, more than
1: they had
0: 10 times paid the thing off then.
1: They had paid the thing off 15 years prior, and they're paying $3,000 a month. I don't know what it was, to be fair, but crazy.
0: It's a lot.
1: And they're 78 years old and retired, trading stocks. Like, luckily, they were well off, but not everybody's in that position, man.
0: No. No, and here's the thing, too, and you need to also know what's going on in the neighborhoods. I've seen some crazy stuff. Like Elise and I were looking at a house going, we're going to, in the next year or two, find another house and do that whole thing. But here's the thing. And this is where it got a little crazy. We're looking in this neighborhood, this really cool older mid-century homes, nice big lots,

0: say that. So that's a whole other story. But
1: yeah.
0: T-shirt sales weren't great last night. That's where they stay. But they're converting it over into homeless housing. And I look at that and go, there is no way at the entrance to this neighborhood I would want a hotel of homeless people, because here in our state, they're protected. Those guys, I think they're always allowed that they can do drugs. They can do all that stuff around there. There are no rules for these places, which means that they're now walking through your neighborhood on garbage day, going through there. And if you got the aluminum stepladder on the side of the garage, that's getting taken down for recycling by them, you know, and I don't want it. I don't want it.
1: I'm going to just hold the rant on this one because it's long and not, it's just, I'm just going to leave it at that.
0: So do your research.
1: I do want to bring up one point, brother. Yeah. You said something super important for people to pay attention to out there. Check the Facebook groups. Talk to people in the neighborhood. Do not expect for a second that you're going to read something in the newspaper or county assessor's information that's going to lead you to the truth. Like, find it from the people. That's super important. And you're smart to be checking groups in that neighborhood. That's,
0: Because you find the real story there. It's
1: That's the real deal. Yep.
0: You find who the Karens are. You find who the people are that are fired up about what's going on. And you can kind of get a vibe of what's happening there. And it's interesting. Once you get into it and start looking, you go, oh, man, looking back, I love Cannon Beach, Oregon. Would I buy another house there right now? No, not with the politics. It's going nuts in there.
1: And that garbage guy.
0: Yeah, and the garbage guy. And they banned little solo stoves outside.
1: Oh, yeah.
0: Oh, no, just dumb pitch stuff.
1: You're at the beach. You can't have a fire pit. What are you, crazy?
0: Yeah. Oh, but I can have a fire pit if I don't rent the house. But if I do rent the house ever, even though you own it, you can't use it when you're there. It's that kind of stuff.
1: Yeah.
0: And by the way, when the city council is run by the hotel owners in town, they sure pass things that are anti-Airbnb.
1: Funny how that works.
0: Yeah. But you could have an open pit fire in the RV park that the city owns. That's okay.
1: Which is brilliant, because there's not a lot of propane tanks in those places.
0: Yeah, those things burn up like matchsticks. So welcome to the story, but it's just crazy. It's crazy.
1: Wow.
0: So anyway, do your research around there. And it's so interesting. And across the country, so many markets are different. Over the last few years, people in maybe Arizona or Texas and Florida had just massive amounts of people moving in. And here on the West Coast, we've had, even though it's some of the most beautiful places in the U.S., I guess what? Those people
1: running for the hills.
0: They're running for the hills. Well, speaking of the Northwest, I found this up the other day. Did you know we have an accent?
1: Oh, really?
0: Yes. Okay.
1: But I guess if East Coast has an accent, they think we do.
0: They don't. So I didn't know this. Say Seattle.
1: Yeah. Seattle. That's,
0: we don't say T's. We use D's.
1: Yeah.
0: Seattle.
1: Who says Seattle?
0: Right? Not us. It sounds weird.
1: Seattle. Yeah. Like saddle.
0: Yeah. Yeah. We just... T's or D's. That's our Northwest thing. So all you guys listening across the country, you're going, yeah, we know that. But you don't notice it when it's how you're.
1: Like I said, the people in Boston don't have an accent. We just think they do.
0: Same kind of thing. But I saw that and I was like, holy smokes, they're right. They're right.
1: Yeah.
0: So when we come back to the last segment.
1: Speaking of languages, we were watching a movie, Miguel and I, and she's from here in Colombia.
0: Yeah.
1: And she's like, what the hell is that? And I was like, oh, that's Cajun. It was in New Orleans, right?
0: Oh, yeah.
1: She's like, what's Cajun? I'm like, I wish I could tell you.
0: Yeah,
1: it's a language. It's not a language.
0: Southern French. I call it Southern French.
1: Yeah.
0: But, which is cool. You're making me hungry now. I'm thinking about Cajun. So
1: I know immediately.
0: When we come back, let's wrap this up, and I just want to talk about a few more secrets here. When you're buying or selling the house, we'll do that just as soon as Around the House returns. Don't change that dial.
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1: It's worse for everything about your home. Hey, if you want to get a hold of us here at the show, if you have a topic you want to hear us talk about or anything, just head over to AroundTheHouse.com. Those messages actually drop into my email inbox. So get a hold of me here. I want to hear your thoughts and, well, subject maybe that you have a question or a comment on, or you're like, hey, this happened to me. Love to hear it. Well, Johnny and I have been talking about real estate secrets and what we're seeing out there. And another one that I see out there real quick, I'm curious to see how this goes, because we're not going to get into the politics of this because this isn't a political show. It's just our opinions. But one of the things I'm wondering, if we continue, as the U.S. government continues to go after illegal immigration, and I wonder what happens to our real estate if you take, let's say you ship 3 or 4 million people out of the United States back to their home countries that they're citizens in. Now you've opened up rental homes and apartments, because these people are renting someplace, most likely.
2: Yep.
1: Now you could have 2, 3, 4, 5, 6 people in a house. Still, you're probably hundreds of thousands of residents. And in some areas, if they're focusing on certain areas, that could be a lot. So it's going to be interesting to see how that plays out.
2: Huge vacancy rates coming up. And if you are a property owner, that gets a little sketchy and scary, doesn't it?
1: Yeah.
2: You're like, whoa, man, we've been making $1,500 a month off this place. It's going to go to $800 because there's going to be
1: You look at it here in the great example. In our area here in Portland, they're not building any commercial or even new homes. There are in a few places, but it's 20 or 30% what it was a few years ago. It's just super slow. Yeah. But then if you go over to Eastern Washington and the Tri-Cities, where we're on 610 KONA over there on the radio, that's 3 hours away from here. And I see apartment complexes going up everywhere. But our market here, we had our... It just made the news a few weeks ago and we talked about it, but we had our top 20 high rises in Portland, most expensive, tallest buildings, lost 70% of market value.
2: Yeah.
1: It's empty.
2: And a lot of that just did not recover after COVID, right? That took a lot of it out.
1: Well, here specifically, it was COVID. The second
2: and
1: part.
2: Since then, Portland hasn't done itself a lot of favors either.
1: Let's just
2: call it what it is.
1: Yeah, free drugs. Here's the funny thing. If I walked up to the steps of City Hall in Portland as of a year or two ago, and I had a glass of wine in my hand, I'm now getting cuffed and stuff for alcohol consumption in public.
2: Yeah.
1: But if I had a heroin needle, they'd say, be careful with that, kid.
2: Yeah, is that clean? Let us help you out.
1: Let us help you. Yeah, exactly. So again, that's its own thing.
2: Its own comic land.
1: Oh, it is. It is. But it's kind of like the animal stuff that we were talking about earlier in the show. It just doesn't make sense and it doesn't work, but that's okay. But one of the things I want to talk about here real quick, and we're going to run out of time and I don't want to miss this part. Be careful and listen to your realtor about what stuff you want to do to your house to put it up for sale. Many times, if you go spend $100,000 on the kitchen, you might get $50,000 back of that. But if you went and spent $8,000 on a new garage door, you might get $12,000 of value back. So curb appeal always wins.
2: We've hit on that a number of times. It's so important. And I've had to just reel with my mom on that stuff. Mom, you don't understand. They're going to come in and change half of what you think you're doing for them. It's just not how it works.
1: If the carpets clean up, awesome. Clean them up. Give them a small allowance for new carpet.
2: Yep.
1: Because guess what? Moving into somebody's house with carpet is like borrowing their socks. I don't like it.
2: Yeah.
1: I don't like it.
2: They're going to change it out anyway.
1: It's going away.
2: Yeah. If not immediately before they move in, it's very shortly thereafter. It's
1: absolutely.
2: And carpet's a great one. That's why it's a very common allowance in a real estate deal, right? $2,000 carpet allowance. Take it. Don't bother. You're not going to pick the carpet they want. So don't try.
1: And it's going to feel used to them.

0: even though you put it down 2 weeks ago.
1: Yeah.
0: So it just doesn't work that way. But here's the thing. Knowledge is power from the consumer point of view when you're buying or when you're selling. Yep. The more you know, the better off. And the other thing is, too, is if you're out running around and if you're not handy at all and you have no idea what you're looking at, you're going to depend on a couple people. One, that's where you want that expert realtor that's going to walk you through.
1: Yeah.
0: You got to have that. Second of all, if you've got a friend, family member that's a contractor or handy, take a look, because I tell you what, I have had some homes that we went and looked at and went, oh, that's a cool mid-century. Could be a great project house. And I walk in and I'm like, oh, no. Now this has to come to the studs.
1: Yeah.
0: And this doesn't everybody pencil out. There,
1: you can always just call Eric. He's happy to pop over to.
0: Oh, yeah. Right? There we go. I do that with friends, but I also
1: get to be fair, that's that. Coming from a 30-year contractor that would get that call every. Oh, hey. It's been a long time. Yeah, we're buying a new house. You think? Yeah.
0: You buying me dinner tonight? There's the first question.
1: Yeah, you definitely are. There's no question. Corona's on you, buddy.
0: Exactly. But so anyway, just going back to it, the stuff that you see, that garage door replacement, new front door, manufactured stone veneer, dressing up that siding up there, that can be a 208% return on investment.
1: So
0: where your garage door is 268% and your new entry door is about 216%.
1: Doors always make sense to me. The stone facade, I don't know if I buy that one because surely there's a bunch. Well, I guess it depends if it's in fashion that year or not, but I'm sure that's a catch. Who knows? Like people might, oh, I hate the stone, but I love the house, right? You never know.
0: Yeah, kind of my house, there. I did some stuff in it that was unintentional but intentional. It was a smaller house, 1,400 plus square feet with 1.5 baths. What did I do? I made that 1.5 bath when somebody walked into it want to have it.
1: Yeah.
0: You know, oh my gosh, this is the best bathroom I've ever seen. They forget that they've only got 1.5 baths in the house.
1: Yeah.
0: And to make that totally bougie and awesome was way cheaper than doing a house addition with that. Sure. So,
1: yep.
0: I wanted to make it count. It was a 3-bedroom, 1.5 bath house. It wasn't anything crazy, but it was one of those things that if you make that, just dial it in and be kick butt, you're okay.
1: And I know I always rail on this but I'm going to keep doing it until people realize how dang simple it is to get online. You're talking about being informed, right? Mm-hmm. A buyer and a seller. Spend 30 minutes. I finally got my mom talked in. I always bring up my mom a lot. Anyway.
0: Yeah, but she's going through this process.
1: Go on to Grok and just put in what's the best thing I can do to sell my house? What should I be looking for when I buy a house? And I guarantee you will spend an hour and have a blast doing it.
0: Yeah.
1: Because every question that you get an answer to is going to prompt another question. And that's how you get your research done.
0: Mm-hmm.
1: Even when you don't know where to start, even when you don't know what research to do, ask. Just say, what should I think about?
0: Yep.
1: And you'll spend an hour at least.
0: It's like in our area here.
1: Might save you $100,000. Might save you from moving in down the street from a homeless hotel. Just do it.
0: And here's another thing, too, that they get you on here. In our area, you have to have radon testing and you got to have a sewer scope inspection. And if you got a septic tank, you got to have that inspected. Are there laws that say it has to be technically when you dive it? No.
1: Yeah.
0: But it is the unofficial requirement.
1: And again, now you're back to what the bank's going to call out and require, right?
0: Absolutely.
1: May not be required, but if the bank says it is and they've got your check, guess what? That's kind of required.
0: And another one here real quick. Take a look again in those neighborhoods if you're moving into another city, jump on their website and take a look development wise, what they have for planning. Like two blocks down from me here, there is a quiet little 2-lane road that meanders through the neighborhood. They're planning on making that thing 4 lanes to go through there because they're doing a big development out there. Nice. But the lady that this lady just absolutely blocked it. Last week.
1: Wow.
0: How did she do it? She took her land that was along the river and donated it to be urban wetland. So you can't put a road within 100 feet.

0: of it.
1: So it completely takes out that entire project.
2: Can you still make roads up there? Because a few rodents might die.
1: Oh, see, that's a thing. That's a whole other thing. Can't put a grader out there. You could kill a gopher.
2: Oh, my Lord.
1: But seriously, she totally killed this thing and used the urban wetland stuff that the homeowners get beat up on. Can't put a house there. She used it against the county and the city, which was pretty funny. Thanks for coming on the show. Great having you on here. Great chatting with you about this stuff. And you've bought and sold a lot of houses, so it's always great to see your perspective.
2: Yeah, man, this was a fun one. Thanks for having me, brother.
1: Anytime. I'm Eric G, and for John Dudley, you've been listening to Around the House.
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2: 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Thanks for joining us today. I'm Eric G. John Dudley, as always, good to see you. And this is going to be a fun one today, brother.
3: Always is when we got Wendy on the show.
2: Wendy Glaister, welcome back to Around the House.
4: Thank you. Thank you both so much for having me. I am excited about this topic. I can tell there's already so much.
2: The energy is here already. It's like, all right, let's go.
4: I'm ready.
2: All right. I wanted to talk about the design process because as a certified kitchen designer myself, and we've got a lot of great expertise in the room here, it is one of those things that I see so many mistakes happen that it could have been so much more cost effective to have the right people and the right process to get people through that project.
4: Agreed. If you have the right people and the right process, it's much better. And if you don't, it can be miserable. So yes, I endorse that statement 100%.
3: Yeah, I mean, I think you just summed up the hour right there, which is all the lunch now. I'm kind of hungry anyway.
4: If you don't have those people, though, it can be miserable.
2: And you know something? It's one of those things that if it goes and works correctly, it works so beautifully. And when it's off the rails, it's off the rails. And this could be the part of the homeowner. It could be the part of the designer. It could be a part of the builder, remodeler, contractor, or it could be all three at the same time.
4: A trifecta of disappointment.
3: Of chaos.
2: Boom,
3: trifecta of chaos and disappointment.
4: Yeah.
2: But it can be. And I've seen it from all sides. As a designer myself, if I got going on a project and went, oh my gosh, this isn't going to be a good fit, I kind of had a rule by meeting two, if at the end of it, if I wasn't feeling like this was going to be awesome, I'd put a stop to it and just go, I think I'm not the designer for your project, but here's a couple more you might want to talk to. And I'd give them to my competition because maybe they do better. Because I knew after years, if I hadn't let go of a client or two in the last year, I might not have been picky enough and caused my own pain.
4: I think it's really true that if it's not a good fit, personality wise, it won't be a good fit project wise. And it's, some people have a tendency to try to be pleasers. And if you're a pleaser, but the personality fit is not right, it just gets worse and harder. And it's more and more of a drain energetically. And it also really shuts down your ability to be creative, I find.
2: Yeah.
4: Because you just feel like you're in this lock space with this person and you want to give them all the right things, all the good things, but for some reason or another, it's just not working. I've had a lot of very interesting client interactions and so many fun stories. In fact, Stephanie Polson, one of my senior designers, is like, Wendy, we've got to write a book. And I said, I can't do that until I retire because I'll never work again.
2: Exactly.
3: Right.
2: Exactly. I'm almost ready to write mine. I'm going to call it the Designer Chronicles.
4: Yeah. Mm-hmm. Well, it's interesting, I think. And for John, I'm sure working with clients and with designers, I'm sure he's experienced that space where he's kind of the go-between a lot of times. And that's a very tough place to be as well. So
3: we always talk about the lessons hard learned, right? And especially when you're starting out, you're just taking work because you need work, but you definitely learn quickly. And Eric can attest, right? I had a sales guy. He'd go out in his tie and his fancy shirt and all in his Mercedes and try to sell a kitchen.
2: Now, this was not... Now,

0: this was not, he was not rolling up in the G-Wagon. He was rolling up in the 1984 S-Class that looked like he was a Middle Eastern sheik pulling up.
1: He was very proud of his Mercedes. Yeah. Neither here nor there. The fact of the matter is he couldn't, he sold 10% of what I would sell. I would close 9 out of 10. He'd close 1 out of 10. And I would walk in with ripped jeans and long hair and tattoos and dirty and just be genuine and authentic. And I just figured, you know what? If you don't like me because I got earrings or tattoos or whatever, I probably don't want to work with you. So what I found, the best answer is just be you. Don't sell. Don't sell. Don't pretend. Don't please, like you're saying. And I, in almost 30 years of general contracting, I had one dissatisfied customer over a deck, and he was an attorney and then turned judge, and I won't mention the rest. And like, that guy was never going to be happy if I painted him in gold plate. Just, there was going to be something wrong no matter what, because he just wanted a weasel. But legitimately, like, I just was myself, and that's the best answer. It solves a myriad of problems, right? No, this is how we work together. If you don't like that, we don't work together. That's all. Because nobody needs the stress. Life's too short. No amount of money's worth that kind of, because then you take it home, then it goes everywhere, then you're fritting out.
0: And then there's the other side of the coin, right, guys? That is, the project's done and you almost got a tear in your eye because you're not going to be part of their life every day.
1: Right.
0: It's, this is awesome, but oh man, I want to do another one with them because they were just so amazing and easy to work with.
1: Yeah, they're coming to your next Christmas party. And
0: yeah.
1: And honestly, those were the rewards of being a contractor. Making good money was cool and allowed me to do a lot of great things in life. But watching somebody dance in their new kitchen or cry, it was like, dude, that's the reward. And if you're making that happen, then there's only one way to make that happen. And that's be authentic, right? And I don't know. That was just always
0: my favorite. Let's talk about the process here. And this is going to be, who comes first, the chicken or the egg, right? Do you hire the designer first? Do you hire the contractor first? Or is it the same time to see if they work together? What's your guys' take?
1: I love to see them hired together because yes. Then you can just duke it out and get it over with, or you come as a package, right? Or you come as a package. It's, yeah, well, I've got your contractor, or I've got the designer that will come in here, right? So whoever gets the first call, just how many, I'd always bring you in on the job because I knew we'd do it effectively and there wouldn't be any, no, we really need this to be the,
0: and vice versa. And I would do the same thing as a designer. I would, oh, great. You're hiring me first. Great. Cool. Let's bring my contractor that I think would be a great fit because I'm already know the people a little bit. I've had at least one meeting. And I'm like, oh, they're a Johnny person. They're going to get along great. What's your take, Wendy?
2: I think whoever gets there first, as long as they know that they need a really great team around them and they introduce them early, is a great idea. If we're doing a new build, if a client calls me for a new build and says, well, who's a good architect that I should use? I have a couple that I recommend. And then I have a couple of contractors that I really trust and respect. And I mention them. And I'll tell the homeowners, we all need to be in the room because all of us come at this from a different perspective. I respect each of them. Everyone's going to catch something that the other guy wouldn't catch. And in the end, that means very few change orders, a really beautiful, well-executed project that's on time and on budget, because we can problem solve as we build it out on paper, so that when we build it out for real, of course you'll have things come up, but you all get along so well by then because you've been working together for a while developing the plan, that it's easy to overcome those kinds of challenges. It's when there's these weird walls that are kind of put up between the builder or the architect or the designer, or, and I think Johnny's right. You really do have to be yourself because it's so high touch building a home or renovating a home, and there's so much at stake, and it's not easy. If the people are living there in the middle of a renovation, it's extremely stressful. It's hard to live in a mess.
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3: What's up? 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
6: We're living there in the middle of a renovation. It's extremely stressful. It's hard to live in a mess. And if you have those relationships that are really solid before you begin demo, it will be a much better job. And I just think it's important to have respect for each member of the team that way. Really key.
7: It's so much more about being human. And that's a piece that so many people don't understand, right? It's about pulling your ego out of it. And right, it's just like being in a band, Eric, right? What's a good song? A good song is one where nobody's got a dog in the fight. It's you write for the song, not, well, I want my bass part to show up really loud. And you have to come at it from that type of process. You have to know that the homeowner's going to freak out when you tear that wall out. There's going to be tension. And you have to be mature enough to handle that and be delicate with it because you're dealing with their baby, which is their home. Like so many, it's very much, it's as much a psychological process as it is a process of labor, right? It's just, it's a human touch thing.
8: I think the hardest part in the front end is the money part. And it has nothing to do with the homeowner to start. If you have an architect and you have a designer and you have a builder or remodeler, and each one of them wants to take a percentage of the materials. This starts to get crazy. Because if the architect is, my fee is this and a percentage of the project. And the designer goes, all right, I'm doing this and a percentage of my materials. And the builder goes, well, I got to make all this stuff show up and it's coming through my books. So I got to do this and a percentage. That can compound really quickly. If there aren't some honest conversations and if these people haven't worked together before.
6: Yeah, I just don't do that.
8: I don't either.
6: And I don't work with architects that do that because that means things will be specified that are impractical just because I see it in particular with windows, and I may notice it more with windows and doors because my husband is a commercial glass and storefront guy. So I can see, they want that window from Canada. Great.
8: Oh, I love those Polish ones. Excellent. That one from Poland is really cool because it's got 8 panes of glass. Nice.
7: I'm glad you said you never do that because I have never done that. I was like, what? I never.
6: But it does happen. I hear it a lot and it causes a lot of pressure.
7: Certainly. But I never had to go through it.
6: I don't buy the tile because I'm not putting it in and it's never going to be in my hands. I want the installer to buy the tile.
8: You and I don't buy the slabs. First time you and I went, we are on the same page on this one because this is probably the biggest controversy in interior design out there is this topic.
6: Well, a lot of the business models for interior designers means that they buy and mark up product. I mean, they'll buy plumbing, they'll buy appliances, they'll buy the flooring, they'll buy, and it's just, you ultimately want to be responsible for all of that.
8: Well, here's the problem is from the contractor's point of view, if let's say Johnny installs a cooler bathtub and it's got a flaw in it, or there's a warranty claim with this big cooler bathtub that you just used a crane to put in because it's cast iron. Something's wrong with it, right? It'll end there. You as the designer are now responsible for that product that you just sold. The plumber's going, ain't my deal. I'm out. Mm-hmm. And now who's paying the labor for someone to come put it back in?
6: Yep.
8: Trying to get Kohler, let's say, to pick up that price. Kind of hard.

0: eating that when things go sideways. And for the, to me, my math was always for the amount of risk that I'm taking on, that orange ain't worth the squeeze.
1: No, absolutely not. Plus, that means I have to be an expert in every single thing out there instead of having really trusting relationships with people who are experts at flooring, at lighting, at plumbing, all these different parts that make the whole. I am not the end all be all, and I know it. And I am doing my client a disservice if I don't involve the best of the best in their project and just assume responsibility for all of it because I want to make X this year.
0: And you don't want to be the one having to go to the plumbing store because the escutcheon plate was missing out of the box that somebody rolled off the shelf. And now you're a parts runner trying to get pieces because nobody else is going to go run the parts to get it for you to fix something because you're the one that was carrying the deal.
1: Yeah, it's just a greedy business model. It doesn't serve the client. It doesn't serve you. It doesn't, I mean, ultimately, it's just...
2: You hit the nail on the head.
1: I have no respect for it at all. Yeah. Can you tell?
0: I know it. I love this
2: first of all, controversy. Go ahead. I don't want to be an expert in anything, right? Let alone claim to be and know that I'm not. Who wants that? That's not worth an extra anything. There's greedy folks out there. Yeah. It's just, again, you got to pull your ego out of it and go, I don't know how to pick Italian tile. Are you crazy? I frame walls.
0: What do you do?
2: Right.
0: Where it really comes up is luxury products like shower systems when, oh, great, there's 32 boxes of parts for the shower system. Baldwin Hardware, I love them. But if you're getting into matching escutcheon plates and all this stuff, there's 12 part numbers you need to know. And I've been on the Baldwin team for years. I love them. I still rely on my local people to get the part numbers and that stuff right. Mm-hmm. Some of it, I even played a part in the design process on, and I still lean on them because I didn't see that maybe a part was changed last year and maybe that's not the best option. Some of those things you got to be so knee deep in to understand how it goes together that it's foolish to not let another person that does it every day to mess with it.
1: Agreed. Yeah. I just think it's puffed uppery and that this doesn't work for me at all.
0: And I see it on some commercial projects where there's, especially for architects, where there's some liability maybe with specifying stuff. I mean, I can understand it in some ways. I mean, I saw great example. There was a high rise I was doing. It was when I was in the band, Johnny. It was up in Seattle. And the architect, I won't say the project because I don't want the architect getting mad about me talking smack here, but this high rise, they ordered all the fire doors for the 42-story building to the incorrect spec. And so the parking garage had three floors of pallets of metal framed doors that didn't meet spec. And they were on site, didn't meet fire code, hadn't even been installed. And my cabinetry one day was being installed. I was doing my daily walks because I had floors. It was 19 through 41 that I was doing cabinetry in on this high rise. And I'm cutting through the parking garage to get to my vehicle. And I see two guys up there with face masks and porta saws. And they're out there cutting these things up and putting them in scrap metal bins.
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3: CBS News Brief, Mohammed al-Sadi, an Iraqi man accused of plotting nearly two dozen terror attacks in the U.S., Canada, and Europe, was arrested in Turkey and handed over to U.S. authorities. CBS's Wendy Gillette.
4: Prosecutors say he's a commander of Kataib Hezbollah, an Iranian-backed terror group affiliated with the Iranian Revolutionary Guard.
3: North America's largest commuter rail system, New York's Long Island Railroad, is shut down because of a strike, union rep Nicholas Peluso.
5: I want the riders to know, I want our employees to know, I want our members to know, I want New York to know that we did everything we possibly can do to get a deal done today.
3: An outbreak of Ebola in Central Africa has killed 80 and is suspected of infecting 250. CBS's MTS Taya.
6: The Democratic Republic of Congo's government said it's activated a public health emergency operations center and ordered the rapid deployment of response teams.
3: The strain appears to be highly infectious.
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2: WSVA's local AccuWeather for Harrisonburg and the Shenandoah Valley. Cloudy skies for tonight with a low at 59. Winds will be southwest at 4 to 8 miles per hour. Clouds and sun, a stray thunderstorm. Warm day tomorrow. High on Sunday at 83. Mostly sunny. It'll be a hot day on Monday, the high near 90. Sunny to partly cloudy. Hot day for Tuesday, a thunderstorm, and the high at 90. I'm AccuWeather forecaster Steve Williams on WSVA.
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9: And the liability on that had to have been disgusting because those things are never cheap. Oh. And hundreds of doors getting chopped up, frames.
10: Not good. No.
9: Yeah. I don't want a part of that. I don't want a part of that.
10: I think a big part of the design process, too, is just getting to know your client. Like, how does this actually unfold? And I try to do a really good job of explaining it on the first phone call, but it starts with a phone call. It's not going to start on an email. Send me how this works on an email. Well, I mean, I can, but I'm going to talk to you first because I want to know, I want to hear your voice. Yep. I want to know if you're real. I want to know if we get along in this first conversation and if it's even a project that's a good fit for the firm. And then if you choose to pay me to come see you to do an initial consultation, we will be together for an hour. And we will talk through these things, and then I will go back to my office and put together a design summary for you and email it to you within 5 business days. So there are very specific expectations and deliverables and timetables that are assigned to everything. And then once you hire me,

0: You sign a letter of agreement and you establish the retainer. Then we go to the job and we measure everything. We start spending the time on scale drawings and all of that starts to come together. But it also gives me time to get to know them and say, let me really dive into your Pinterest board and let me study these things and do kind of like a design inventory of all the things that are common denominators through all these images that you've shared that you love. So I can make sure that all of that gets placed in your home. But it's not just willy-nilly, we're going to show up with some little thing and hope that you like it. I mean, it's sometimes people say, well, aren't you going to give me 3 or 5 different versions of how this could come together and what it could be? And no.
1: Sure. Aren't you going to pay me 3 or 5 times?
0: I care enough about you to have studied your preferences and likes and dislikes. And if there are things within it that you don't particularly love, we'll swap them out and do that. But I'm not being a good steward of your resources if I give you 5 different, because by then I know you well enough to know what you're going to love. Hopefully. I mean, usually, and otherwise it's just a waste of time. And I'm not really behind the design anyway. And I really can't give myself completely to it because I don't really believe in it. Yeah. So it's just a lot of it's mutual respect and taking the time to get to know each other.
2: One thing I would do as a designer, Wendy, when I was doing kitchens is I would start out, first drawing was, let's call it Smith Kitchen 1. Next revision was always 2. Mm-hmm. And I was always saving those revisions.
0: You have to.
2: But then when I would walk out there, I would have all of those in my folder to have it.
0: Yeah.
2: So there was one that I went through and I think we were on revision 13 and I was getting frustrated because we were turning around and I was sitting here just going, okay, we've already explored that. Did you want to go back to that? Well, I'm going to make my decision. We're going to do this and this. And I went, great. I flipped it open and I went this and they go, that's perfect. I said, why don't you look at the bottom and see which drawing that is?
0: Where is
3: Smith Kitchen 1? Pointed it out.
2: Smith Kitchen 1. And I called it out.
1: Yep.
2: I go, we are now full circle.
0: Yeah.
2: And they went with it and they loved it. But it was just that thing where I kept it and I just went, all right, I got it right here. Cause I'm like,
0: are you I told you so guy? Does it make you feel good to say those words out loud? Well,
2: it did. It felt really good on that one. Because I
0: never experienced a time in my life where saying I told you so has ever been positive. But I am grateful for you.

0: Because they understood that it came off well, right? It's because they understood, okay, we're being ridiculous. Some people need that process, right? I can be that way, to be fair. I can be like, well, what about if we turn, right? I can get into my little perfectionism chaos and run around in circles and end up back at square one going, why did I just waste 3 hours or 3 days or whatever? But being able to be honest enough with yourself at that point and go, you're right, I was being silly. Okay, let's do it right. That's the difference.
1: Mm-hmm.
2: And then I've had in the early 2000s, I was doing something because I was working for a cabinet company. You remember when I was working for these guys over there on Pacific Highway? And I was working for them, and they had some business in Japan. So the hardest thing in like 2002, 2003 era was designing with that internet space to people I couldn't get on the phone with because of the time change. And we did an entire small apartment complex, like 12 units, without me ever getting on the phone with them. It was all via email. And that was the biggest trust thing even back then, because I've got appliances I've never seen before. It's completely different. Cooktops have little grills built in them. Nothing is standard. I'm using a design program that's not friendly with that because it's made for American stuff and not Japanese stuff. So it was really interesting to do, but it gave me some trust in the process. But that was one of those that after I was done and they decided there were some laws that changed where they were marketing, oh, this has American stuff in it, and it was big. And the Japanese government came out and went, okay, if you're bringing stuff in from cabinetry and some of this stuff, you're going to pay 2X or 3X for it. And so that business dried up. I was kind of happy about it because it was just stressful to be doing this stuff. Yeah. And they spoke English really well, but it was tough. It was one of those things that you're trying to write an email and asking questions without seeming out of context or being... It's so easy to read something and for people to take it their own way. And so there's a lot of crafting of emails to make it sound professional, but not like I'm being a jerk either. You just lose that tone.
0: Text is difficult.
2: Yes. Yeah.
0: Text is tricky.
2: It is. Yeah. It is. And that's one of the things too. And I think one of the most important things for homeowners throughout the design process here is having the clear process and the contract that guides you along the way. That is like your roadmap to success of how that's going to work with all the people to divide up the responsibilities. What's your take on that, Wendy, within your business of how you do it? I mean, contracts are kind of the rule of the road in a way.
1: They are. They are. I use a letter of agreement where I just say pretty much we're going to respect the contractor. We're going to respect the architect. There's not kickbacks happening here. What you see is what you get. It's very straightforward. You'll receive a bill every 30 days. It's just very clean and simple.
2: Nice.
1: And I speak with them at length about how the project's going to go, even from the first phone call. So it's articulated, it's voice and it's read, and it's all the different ways people learn. But sometimes it still doesn't matter. I mean, I think... I've kind of gotten to a point now where certain personalities I will still work with because there's a family connection or there's a business connection or I came highly recommended by someone I really care about. But those people are still not easy. And I have come to a point now where it's like, I'm going to give you my honest opinion. I want what's best for you. If you choose not to take any of this advice, that's fine.
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7: To the Around the House show. 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Now, let's get back and wrap things up with renowned interior designer Wendy Glaister as we discuss the design process and how to navigate your next project.
8: I remember I had one project. I had one project that I went and sat in my car and I went, how do I navigate this? And I was probably 8 years into the design career where I was confident of what I was doing, but we'll keep this G-rated for the radio show, but new construction build. I'm the designer. There are planned revisions from the architect. We're walking through and I'm in the master bedroom. And yes, I am fighting to keep the word master bedroom out there. I don't need primary suite. That's my little hill I'm going to die on. But I'm walking through and I'm like, why do we have...
9: See what I deal with?
8: I'm walking through the house. I'm like, why is there a crawl space door in the middle of the floor, the bedroom? I'm like, is this the long space?
9: Isn't that where they go?
8: But why? What would be the end of the bed is that? And the very quiet wife goes, that's the trap door to the red velvet room.
9: Okay, don't want to know about that.
8: And I didn't want to know about that.
9: Nothing.
8: And in my head, I'm like, holy hell. I'm going to have to ask storage questions for cabinetry in the red velvet room. And I don't want to have this.
9: Oh, no, man.
8: And I'm like,

0: fuck do I do with this? And I punted. I went, oh, okay. And I just let it go because I'm like, I need to be mentally prepared for this conversation. And I wasn't. Let's be honest. I wasn't. I was like, wow, this is beyond my comfort level of this group conversation right here. And that was like a horror story in its own, going, I do not want to be a part of this conversation.
1: I can't believe I've never heard that one.
0: I know it, see? And it was the time we were working. You probably did at some point, but thought about writing a song about it. But it was just...
2: Oh, write a song about that.
0: But
1: why we don't let bass? Why we don't let bass players write songs?
0: Oh, wow! But seriously though, that's some of the stuff that you run into. And professional, you're like, I don't want to do this. I don't want to do this. So again, finding the right designer for your project. I was not the right designer for that project because I just didn't want to know those people that way. Didn't.
2: Well, there's actually a designer who there's a show I think on Netflix about rooms like that. And you can hire this gal, and she's very well known, and I've not watched the show. It's not really my aesthetic, but
0: I think Johnny, you and I need to do those review videos where you put up the show and then make your comments, and we'll just do some stuff with that where you play it and they just go, what?
1: Yeah.
0: But then we'd have to watch it. But it's just again the wild stuff in the books we could write. Of some of the things that we get thrown into as designers, contractors, and that would have been much smarter for the homeowner to have that conversation early on than to drop that multiple hand grenade in the middle of a job site walk.
1: Yeah, that's an issue. I never ran into that one.
2: I have a client who introduced me to her nanny one day and then asked us to, after we completed a certain place in her, like a living room in her home, asked us to go and start on a bedroom and bathroom renovation. And so I sent my senior designer into the home to measure.
0: Sure.
2: And we hadn't been back into the bedroom yet. And so I thought, okay, well, they've been great so far. And she went and measured and called me on the phone when she left and said, do you know what's going on over there?
0: Okay.
1: Do I want to?
2: And she explained that there were the marriage relationship involved more than two people.
0: It was open as Denny's.
2: No, not open. Not open. Just
0: multiple. Got it.
2: And I had nightmares. I couldn't sleep. I was just like, life is very hard and I love my husband very much, but if I could not survive that kind of stress or competition or whatever is happening there, there is no way. And my designer, I cared about them as people, but I could not serve them well with my own stuff. And so my senior designer primarily did that project because it did not affect her in the same way. Thank God she was willing to do it and she was there and she cares very much for them too. And we've gone on to help their family and
0: nice.
2: And it's great. And I care about them very much. I just could not be in that space. And so I do think there are times when you cannot.
0: I had one that was not that, but, and this was a bad story. I think I took Kevin on this project actually. And we went, no, because wonderful person went, condo.
1: No, that's it must have been bad.
0: Yeah, for Kevin to go no, and it was because here's what happened is we wanted to measure this condo. Lady called me up, hey, I got this condo I want to do. Really nice. Okay, so we go take a look at it. And her brother had been severely injured in a motorcycle accident, and she was caring for him, and he was an adult. But he also had the And again, I don't know all the details, but he had the mental capacity of a 4 or 5 year old. So I felt bad for the situation. But I also, as I'm sitting there measuring the kitchen up and we're going through the meeting, in this fully grown naked man comes walking through, gets something out of the refrigerator and goes back and sits on the couch and watches television. And the homeowner went in there, didn't explain it, figured that this was something completely normal. I'm like, I'm out.
1: Yeah, that gets a little uncomfortable.
0: It was uncomfortable.

0: And not to...
1: This is so much about the design process, by the way.
0: It is, but you know, we've gone down some rabbit holes, but seriously.
1: See, look, I took a beta blocker. See that? It's not working.
0: It's not working. But again, these are the things that you, again, back to the books, but it's, yeah, we can't manage this. We can't. And they're not going to manage it. And next client. So to make sense of all this, find the right designer for your project early.
1: Do everyone a favor. I put a verse from the Bible up every single day, unless I am sick or something has happened. And then lately I've been starting to kind of talk about like why this is important to me, and I hope that it helps you and you have a great day. And that tells a lot of people if they would want me in their house right away. And if they don't want me in their house, that's okay, because then I'm just not the person for them. But then the people who do want me in their house know where I'm coming from and know how I feel and believe and who I ultimately trust and all of like where my design inspiration comes from, and they can feel comfortable and confident in that. So I feel, to Johnny's point, the more authentic you can be and the more honest you can be about who you really are, the better it is for your clients or potential clients, because then they know who you are, who's coming to your house, who's around your children, who's, you know, all these things. It's really important. Yep. And I feel like that was, it's a profound thing and it takes a lot of guts, but it's worth it in the long run, because then everybody's happier and it's a better job. So thank you for that,
0: Wendy,
1: point,
0: you took this madness of Johnny and I right here, mostly me,
1: like, and brought now it back talking around. About a Bible verse.
0: You put a little bowl around it. You cleaned it up at the end and left this beautiful project that we call the show here. So
2: there we got to remember, you're dealing with sacred space. It's people's homes. And whatever that means to them as far as sacred space is totally different. But again, back to being your true authentic self is so key, because
1: it is.
0: It's their home. I totally respect it. That's your deal, not mine. It's your deal. I just knew at that point that there were things that I just wasn't going to tackle. That there's somebody out better for them out there to do that. So that's my take. Wendy, if someone wants to do a really cool project, how do people find you and get going on that?
1: You can find me on Instagram, Wendy Glaister Interiors, or on the web. I have a really fun little website that you can take a look at and see past projects and see my process at Wendy Glaister, G-L-A-I-S-T-E-R, interiors.com. Thank you so much for having me back. I love to visit with you guys. I hope someday we can do something all fun together, like in person. Be cool.
0: Absolutely.
1: You go to Columbia. No.
0: That's what Johnny's saying.
2: Seriously.
0: Come on down.
1: That'd be so fun.
0: We'll go hang out at the beach.
2: The beaches are great. Yeah.
0: Yep.
1: There you go. Just get that sense.
2: Immediately, I'm not speaking because I keep wanting to speak Spanish, but yes, come.
0: I'm Johnny's American voice that he gets to practice his English with every day. So
2: it's amazing how much I forgot after 9 years of being here. Like, I mean, not forgot, but I have to stop and think sometimes, like, oh, what's
1: that's
2: that word?
1: Great.
2: Oh, yeah. Toast.
1: That's amazing.
2: You know what's that word?
0: Yeah, exactly. Exactly. All right, guys. Anyway. Thanks, Wendy. Thanks, Johnny. I'm Eric G. You've been listening to Around the House.

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1: WSVA's local AccuWeather for Harrisonburg and the Shenandoah Valley. Cloudy skies for tonight with a low at 59. Winds will be southwest at 4 to 8 miles per hour. Clouds and sun, a stray thunderstorm. Warm day tomorrow. High on Sunday at 83. Mostly sunny. It'll be a hot day on Monday, the high near 90. Sunny to partly cloudy. Hot day for Tuesday, a thunderstorm, and the high at 90. I'm AccuWeather forecaster Steve Williams on WSVA.
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0: thought they was going to come to a conclusion last night, but apparently not. And it's backing me up a little bit. It's not cool.
1: The World Health Organization says 80 people have died in an Ebola outbreak in Africa's Democratic Republic of Congo, where regional militias are clashing.
2: But the region where it is happening is highly volatile. So our response is to stand with the regional government and the country neighbor to show again that they can control this outbreak.
1: CBS News Brief, I'm Heather Bosch.
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9: WSVA's local AccuWeather for Harrisonburg and the Shenandoah Valley. Cloudy skies for tonight with a low at 59. Winds will be southwest at 4 to 8 miles per hour. Clouds and sun, a stray thunderstorm. Warm day tomorrow. High on Sunday at 83. Mostly sunny. It'll be a hot day on Monday, the high near 90. Sunny to partly cloudy. Hot day for Tuesday, a thunderstorm, and the high at 90. I'm AccuWeather forecaster Steve Williams on WSVA.
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0: Malaria continues to be a significant public health issue, especially in Africa. In 2022, the World Health Organization estimated 608,000 malaria-related deaths, with 95% of those being traced back to the African region. Working with the Society of Family Health Rwanda and the Rwanda Ministry of Health, SC Johnson, makers of RAID, are bringing health posts that diagnose, treat, and prevent malaria to the most remote areas of Rwanda. Known as Closer to Care, this initiative has led to 76 health posts in the region and brought healthcare to over 1 million people. Since their introduction, Rwandans' average walk time to receive care reduced from 3 hours to 30 minutes, and Rwanda has seen mortality rates decrease 89%. For more than 60 years, SC Johnson has been demonstrating its leadership in insect science research, and for the last decade has specifically focused on preventing mosquito-borne disease with prevention tools that maximize social impact and help strengthen communities. Support the fight against malaria by sharing Closer to Care's mission and amplifying the importance of healthcare access for those who need it most. Sponsored by SC Johnson, makers of RAID.
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The views and opinions expressed on Talkin' Pets are those of the host, guests, and callers, and are not necessarily those of this station, its management, or other hosts or advertisers. 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

0: Poland. Typically, throngs of fans attend, but this year's attendance has been capped at 4,800. The second race of the Triple Crown is happening in Laurel because the usual site in Baltimore is being rebuilt. I'm Heather Bosch, CBS.
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2: WSVA's local AccuWeather for Harrisonburg and the Shenandoah Valley. Cloudy skies for tonight with a low at 59. Winds will be southwest at 4 to 8 miles per hour. Clouds and sun, a stray thunderstorm. Warm day tomorrow. A high on Sunday at 83. Mostly sunny. It'll be a hot day on Monday. The high near 90. Sunny to partly cloudy. Hot day for Tuesday. A thunderstorm and the high at 90. I'm AccuWeather forecaster Steve Williams on WSVA.
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0: this. Never heard a thing.
1: Once again, you're listening to Talkin' Pets. 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
0: Got killed.
1: The bears out there are a lot nastier than the bears in the East Coast, too, because we are predominantly black bears, which are more carnivorous. Herbivores. And the bears out there eat meat.
0: Yeah. Grizzlies.
1: Yes.
0: 818-818-6401. Give us a call. This is Talkin' Pets, and we want to talk to you about your pets. Or if you have a comment or a story, maybe.
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4: CBS News Brief. 250,000 commuters are making alternate plans now that union workers with New York's Long Island Railroad are on strike.
5: I don't know how to use the shuttle bus, the F train, nothing. Just the Long Island Rail.
6: Yes.
5: That's what I depend on 5 days a week. It's going to be hard. It's going to be confusing.
4: Defense Secretary Pete Hegseth greeted the USS Gerald Ford as it returned home to Virginia.
7: What the Ford Carrier Strike Group did and these destroyers did, it's exceptional, phenomenal. And that's why I was proud to give the presidential unit citation to them for their 330-day deployment all the way around the globe.
4: The sailors supported the war against Iran. Mohammed al-Sadi, an Iraqi man accused of plotting terror attacks, was arrested in Turkey and handed over to the U.S., CBS's Katrina Kaufman.
8: The complaint includes photographs of al-Sadi with Qasem Soleimani, the leader of Iran's Revolutionary Guard unit, who was killed in a U.S. drone strike in 2020.
4: CBS News Brief, by Peter Bosch.
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1: 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Just look for the yellow windmills.
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5: WSVA's local AccuWeather for Harrisonburg and the Shenandoah Valley. Cloudy skies for tonight with a low at 59. Winds will be southwest at 4 to 8 miles per hour. Clouds and sun, a stray thunderstorm. Warm day tomorrow. High on Sunday at 83. Mostly sunny. It'll be a hot day on Monday. The high near 90. Sunny to partly cloudy. Hot day for Tuesday. A thunderstorm and the high at 90. I'm AccuWeather forecaster Steve Williams on WSVA.
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1: A paperwork snafu hinders a Long Beach Pride Festival. CBS News Los Angeles reporter Lori Perez.
2: City leaders pulled the plug with just an hour to go before a teen pride celebration was set to start. In a statement saying, despite continued collaboration and multiple deadline notices, the city did not receive the required documentation needed to complete safety reviews, inspect critical event infrastructure, and emergency exiting plans. The festival's president has not addressed the paperwork problem, but did release a statement saying, in part, at a time when LGBTQ plus communities are facing escalating attacks across the country, Long Beach should be standing with us, not canceling one of the city's most visible expressions of inclusion.
1: The Long Beach Pride Parade is still set to take place on Sunday. The biopic Michael is expected to move back to the top spot at the box office this weekend, thanks to exposure on IMAX and other premium screens in its fourth weekend. I'm Heather Bob.
3: You could win the Mr. J's At Work Perk Contest. 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
4: WSVA's local AccuWeather for Harrisonburg and the Shenandoah Valley. Cloudy skies for tonight with a low at 59. Winds will be southwest at 4 to 8 miles per hour. Clouds and sun, a stray thunderstorm. Warm day tomorrow. High on Sunday at 83. Mostly sunny. It'll be a hot day on Monday. The high near 90. Sunny to partly cloudy. Hot day for Tuesday. A thunderstorm and the high at 90. I'm AccuWeather forecaster Steve Williams on WSVA.
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0: Apparently, they don't run out of breath. But that is the creature sound. It is an omnivore. And what would it be? And you'll find them at zoos. They do live underground. And they're somewhat cute, I think. And you may have seen them in a Disney film. So, what creature is it? 818-818-6401. 818-818-6401. That's the number to call. You'll speak with Sydney, and Sydney will put you on the air with us if you think you know what makes that sound. 818-818-6401. I'm John Patch.
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0: And as Blondie says, call me. This is Talkin' Pets.
3: You could win the Mr. J's At Work Perk Contest. 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

0: CBS News Brief. An Iraqi man, Mohammed Al-Sadi, is in U.S. custody, accused of plotting nearly two dozen terror attacks in the U.S., Canada, and Europe. CBS's Katrina Kaufman looked at court documents.
1: They allege that Al-Sadi has also organized at least 20 attacks in Europe and Canada. And they say he also planned to target Jewish centers in Los Angeles and Arizona.
0: New York's Long Island Railroad is shut down because of a strike. A writer predicts,
2: I have a feeling it's going to be mayhem. I think everyone's going to be really late to work and it's going to be a lot of traffic.
0: More than a quarter million commuters affected. The charity Keep America Beautiful says litter is down 34% since 2020, but CBS's Michael Wallace adds,
3: cardboard litter is up 50% with so many people shopping online. E-cigarette litter has also spiked with so many people vaping.
0: And just in, Napoleon Solo has won the 151st Preakness Stakes. CBS News Brief, I'm Heather Bosch.
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1: 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Just look for the yellow windmills.
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5: Regarding the effectiveness of this treatment due to the small spinal sample size, a similar proportion and the time to recover were noted when compared with decompression surgery. It is also stated that the research that randomized controlled trials are required to assess the effectiveness versus decompression surgery. Reporting for Talking Pets, I'm Jalen Sidlow.

0: 20% since 2022. Pet industry analyst John Gibbons has tracked pet food since 1997. He blames growing demand and supply chain issues for the increase, which he says are going away once they are getting to that higher price. They're not going to give up. They are not going to go down. In light of the report, for instance, the Dogwood Animal Shelter says they continue to find ways to help ease the problem when a pet owner is struggling to provide for an animal. We have a great community. We have a lot of food donated to us all the time. We have community food bank that offer for families that are having a hard time, you know, buying the food and things like that. It might not be the particular food that you like to buy for your animal, but we do the best we can. Carol also says the alternative, unfortunately, is the shelter having to take back the animal. Visit TalkingPets.com for more news and join our Facebook family. Reporting, I'm Devin Leach.
1: So, we'll take that. I'll talk over it a little bit.
0: Okay.
1: So, the guest is still out there. Oh, I do like this song, though. This should be everybody's theme song right now. Do you know this song?
0: I do now.
1: You really don't know this song?
2: I don't know it.
1: You don't know it either?
2: Nope.
1: It's ABBA.

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5: A recent study found that sperm whales use vowel-like patterns in their codas, which are sequences of clicks used for communication, much like humans use vowels in speech. These patterns have similar acoustic properties to human vowels and diphthongs, and the whales can control their duration and form, suggesting a level of phonetic complexity previously thought to be unique to humans. Some key findings were vowel-like structures. Scientists have identified a coda vowels and I coda vowels in sperm whale communications, which are structured patterns of clicks that function similar to human vowels. Acoustic similarities. The spectral properties of these coda patterns are similar to human vowels despite their very different production methods, clicks instead of vocal cords. Controlled patterns. Whales can modulate the frequency of these coda vowels, with some having variations in length, long versus short, which is characteristic also found in many human languages. Diphthong-like patterns. The study also found evidence of diphthongs-like structures, which are combined vowel sounds, such as the oi in coin. A new dimension of communication. The discovery reveals a new layer of complexity in sperm whale communication, showing that their system has more in common with human language than previously understood. Visit TalkinPets.com for more news and join our Facebook family at Talkin' Pets Radio. I'm John Patch.